0: we can learn about one another and to appreciate what differences bring to the table, then we get to understand the value in our differences. And that he created us different so we will get to know each other. Not to despise one another. Now, I'm sharing that as a person who has an awareness that guides me. I'm so sorry that we cannot accept any calls because the phone lines are not functioning at this point. I don't know what has happened. I have to apologize to the listening audience, but I'll have to continue to do my presentation until the hour of 9:30. When I think about let us make man in our image, mankind in our image, we have to be wise in wanting to understand that based on how we interpret the language and how reasonable and rational our interpretations may be has a lot to do with how we will treat one another and respect one another. So it's no, I'm not just going through words today to fill the air tonight. Caller, you're on Balanced Matters.
1: Mr. Cromwell.
0: Well. Let me say something to you. You're apologizing for last week?
1: Well, I cut you off in the sense of, because I asked a simple question, basically, to me. But the point is, you're telling me that nobody can come on the talk show. How is it that I can turn and come on the talk show?
0: Well, somebody might have fixed the line. I don't know. Somebody might have been somewhere else. And the fact that you got in is good. That's all I could say. But I'm getting back to what you're saying about you apologizing.
1: Yes,
0: now,
1: last week.
0: What are you apologizing for?
1: Because I asked you a question last week about, do you know this is a black island?
0: Not only that, you wanted to know how come I didn't come up with a better subject.
1: No. Basically means that
0: right now, I want you to hear me right now.
1: Okay.
0: I want you to hear me.
1: Yes, sir.
0: Because if you didn't apologize enough just now, I was going to tell you that I was not going to accept your call, and I was going to tell you why I was turning you off, because we are not going to tolerate that type of disrespect you showed me last week. Hold up. I want you to listen to me right now. I don't want you to cut in right now. I want you to listen. Are you still there?
1: Yes.
0: When I have disrespect like you showed me last week, you will be banished from this program if you do that again. I'm telling you straight up, because we will not tolerate any type of treatment that shows utter disrespect that will prevent us from making progress on this program, because we need to have differences without being disagreeable with one another, and we need to understand how to act when we respect differences without having to disrespect and mistreat people. We have to learn that, and we will only improve when we practice that. So this is your warning that I'm giving you as of tonight.
1: Yes, sir.
0: Okay, now you can continue. You can continue.
1: Okay. Well, I don't think like you think.
0: Yes.
1: I have a different religious basis from your perspective.
0: Yes.
1: So if I bring up a topic, I want to stay on that topic so people can relate to that topic.
0: Yes.
1: Slavery is over, Mr. I know that slavery is over. History doesn't lie when slavery is over.

0: So I shouldn't have to talk about the slave of our forefather. I want to talk about the future of their children.
1: Okay.
0: So I found out, and history does a lot, that we are politically emancipated. We, all the black, the present government is all black. The present government in there. We came, we finally got our freedom, and we have to express ourselves, but we don't get together because of the past. You shouldn't live in the past. Children don't have a future if you're living in the past. We want to come in the 21st century. We have that right and that freedom to decide for ourselves. That's a black island. That's how I put it. History doesn't lie that this is a black island like the other Caribbean islands.
1: Mm-hmm.
0: And I'm only from what you get from white history, that they enslaved a forefather. I'm not a slave. I'm free. I'm a group of people that doesn't black people of this country. We are unique people. I brought all these other people in a 21-mile island. It was by design.
1: Mm-hmm.
0: I just want to let you know, and the listening audience.
1: And I'm pretty sure they've heard you, and they'll think about that.
0: Yo.
1: Thank you very much, caller.
0: This is our country. This is a black island.
1: Thank you very kindly, caller.
0: And I've been denied that uniqueness that we should be sharing to the rest of the world.
1: Have a good evening.
0: Oh, you have a good night.
1: Thank you. Caller, you're on Balanced Matters.
2: Well, I'm glad that the caller got in. Because,
1: yeah.
2: I can get in.
1: I tell you, I don't know what type of angel came and helped us out, but certainly something happened.
2: Well, let me say this. I mean, to choose your subject and I have a similar subject on among, Union Corner.
1: Yeah, Brother Holder.
2: Not talk about CopNet. I guess the lines malfunctioned because everybody's talking CopNet. But just to elaborate on you and that caller, I really respect him for coming on tonight and apologizing.
1: Yes.
2: That shows that the manhood of it and you talking to him the way you did. He listened I look forward to him coming on in the future and being positive on the talk show.
1: And I have to acknowledge as well that I give him credit for doing it, and he done it up right out the gate. He apologized,
2: right.
1: So he had reason to reflect on what had happened without me reminding him, because he never gave me a chance to ever speak to him last week. So obviously,
2: right.
1: Whatever was said to him or whatever he thought about was given reason for him to come on the airwaves and immediately apologize. So I give him kudos for that. And we, like any one of us, can grow from our experiences. And hopefully that will happen in that caller's case.
2: Yeah.
1: Thank you.
2: Yeah, but I was saying, boy, it's a shame I can't get in because Brother Shakira is going to be hoarse. He's talking for an hour. And he won't be able to shout out to his joys while they're winning,
1: But don't worry. I've always been reminded when things are put in front of you, it's better for you to have more material than you need than not enough. So whenever something like this was to take place, I always bring myself with enough information to last 2 hours before we conclude. So I've been a student that learned my lesson.
2: But I've noticed over the last, I'm going to say last month, the phones are going down quite frequently.
1: Oh.
2: Not only on your show, but on other shows.
1: Oh. You know?
2: Quite frequently.
1: Oh. Oh, wow. That's the first time it's ever happened to me.
2: Yeah. But anyway, what's the amount, what's the office decorated like now? Because the Georgia's people have been spaces all red and
1: blue.
2: I'm
1: down here smothered with red and blue, man. I don't understand the justice and the injustices that whatever I might have done to deserve this treatment is just not right. I've held inter-island communications up to being such a balanced community and having respect for all of us and allowing justice to be done. When I come here and find this place smothered like this, I said, where is my justice, man? But when you come in, what they say, when you enter another man's home, you got to respect what you find there.
2: I don't think it's him, you know. I think it's just Ferreira.
1: I'm definitely not blaming Mr. Glenn Blakeney or his executive. I don't know who to look at when it comes around to what I'm seeing here, but definitely whoever who has their hands on the buttons, they're sure dominated by the influence of red and blue. I tell you that. It's all good though. This is one time we have our fun and we have our banter with a smile on our face and an appreciation for each other, regardless of how and what we're doing in light of recognition of this great period of our year cup match.
2: Brother Shakir, let me say that I appreciated your monologue tonight, and you know, we as a people, I'm going to look at the education system in Bermuda and things that we are not taught in school. I mean, it's something should be taught in school, in civics. I remember going to school, we had that in the month. You know, you talked about, even if it was a newspaper, you know, you talked about things that were happening, and you knew who people were in Parliament, you know.
1: Yes.
2: You know, it was something that was taught. If it were, you know, you got it at home. But back in the day, it in village.
1: Yes.
2: The village raised a kid, you know, raised a child, and seems like the everybody's got rights. Children got rights. You know, I realize there's some children that may have been or maybe neglected through no fault of their own, and they have to be protected. But I look at in the school system when a teacher is out of a classroom for 10 months. Until she's reinstated and paid her salary, and to replace her, somebody's paid $400 a day. That is on the taxpayer.
1: Yeah.
2: And something's wrong with the system. As something that where a child is done something and the teacher's corrected, and that teacher's you know, put on leave, and the taxpayers paying for something that should be solved, in my opinion, in 2 weeks, and goes 10 months. Something's definitely wrong with the way we do things today.
1: Well, you know, one of the things that I'm very excited about. See, I said earlier that I have 5 books in front of me, and I'm going to scan the titles of these books just to give an idea of why we should feel very good about the future, because of how we're having people studying on our behalf with the intention of bringing forward information that can improve our state of thinking and then our actions based on what's more important. I've got a book here by the name, title, An Analysis of Bermuda's Social Problems. and it says three items that they single out here, which the book covers. Bermuda's social problems, the limited franchise, segregation, and discrimination. Now, just to give you an idea of what this book covered, I'm going to go through the last chapter and see how they scanned it to give the reader an interest before they got into the book. It's a little small pamphlet, and it says the chapter four was a program for solving the real problems. And it says here, in brackets, the franchise, segregation, discrimination against women, social and economic security, high prices, and low wages and salaries, government funds, facilities for Bermudians, filmmaking, magazines and comics, trade union and civil rights legislation, illegitimacy, prostitution, criminality, and lastly, delinquency. Now, a program for solving the real problem. This was dealt with quite a few years ago. This pamphlet is so old, I'm got it in plastic because it was falling on December 1948.
2: And that is something that was.
1: This book was done in that time, 1948. Now, I have a book here by the title From Miseducation to Education, and another book by the same author. I'm going to read the first one again, From Miseducation to Education. And then the next book is Chains and Images of Psychological Slavery by Dr. Naeem Akbar. This is a renowned black psychologist in the United States, internationally known, speaking about miseducation to education. And then he speaks about the chains and images of psychological slavery. Now, why do I say that? We're talking about people that's looking at problems and having us to look down the path to address the problems. We got to be open-minded to look into these things and see exactly what they cover. Another book I have here, The Schemes of Satan, The Enemy of Man, Work to Defeat God Consciousness. Now, why I chose to bring this book here? Because I'm not the one that pushes religion on anybody. But God consciousness is something that we all should understand. What happens when we have people that lack God consciousness and how they treat people or mistreat people, and what God consciousness does to allow people to be humane and respectful to all humankind and all life that deserves to be living, regardless if it's a human being or even if it's a plant. A God-conscious person will not allow suffering unnecessarily. And a person that keeps you away from God consciousness is seen to be on the side of Satan. Now, some of us may not want to believe that there is an enemy of man called Satan. But some of us who are willing to look down the path would understand why Imam W.D. Muhammad done a book on the schemes of the enemy of man who worked to defeat God consciousness. Why we have so many people doing terribly wrong today? Because they've thrown away God consciousness. And lastly, here it is, I'm talking about Islam. Emancipation of the slave, and we're looking at recognizing our contribution to this subject. We cannot make a reasonable contribution without understanding the truth about what was the state of affairs when people were brought from one location to another and life taken away from them. One of the people that I follow closely, he said, we should never overlook what comes along with the consideration of a person's life being taken from them and somebody else giving them another life. Well, if that happened, what life did we end up with? And what life was taken away from us? These are the types of things that Dr. Radal Tankett, one of our sons of the soil, deals with in this book, Islam in Africa. Islam in Africa. Why? Because a lot of the people that came through the transatlantic slave trade came out of North Africa. And most of the people in North Africa were Muslims. And for people to not want to understand that and want to know how far does that take us on the path in understanding the heritage and the customs and the traditions that we should want to identify with, not because we want to go back to Africa. That's not why I'm saying this. Not because I want you to take up Islam. No. They say if you don't identify with something, you don't have a root to start growing from.
2: There you go.
1: So it's imperative that we consider the value of going back. That caller just said just now, we can't live in the past. I'm not asking nobody to live in the past. We're asking each other to understand the past, to know what it is that we have in the present that is pointing to what is not in our lives that we so desperately need to plan a better future for ourselves. We need to understand what's in our life today and what's not in our life today. We need to find it, present it, and have it work in our best interest. If we don't have an open mind to see the value in that, I say we need to talk to each other longer than what I have been used to.
2: Well, let me say this, Mr. Shakir.
1: Yes, my dear brother.
2: All I'm going to say is, as men,
1: yes,
2: and as fathers,
1: yes,
2: if we can, we're done. My family are adults and they have children now, so I've done it for them. I've trained them the best I could. My parents trained me, and they were role models for me, and I think I've been a role model to my children.
1: Yes.
2: I encourage them to be role models and do the best they can for their children.
1: Okay.
2: And if we as men,
1: yes,
2: especially us as men, if we play our role as men, and I'm saying as black men,
1: yes, show
2: our sons.
1: Yes.
2: And our daughters.
1: Yes.
2: That, hey, this is where I came from. This is where we are now. This is where you need to be in the future. And if you can give that encouragement to your child and tell them, listen, I'm done this to get where I am. I want you to choose something that you love to do. When you grow up, and not do it because of the money, do it because you enjoy it.
1: Yes.
2: And you will never work a day in your life.
1: Yes, I agree with you 1,000% on that, brother.
2: And I'll end with that.
1: And have a safe holiday. And enjoy it.
2: Yes.
1: Have the rest of a great evening, sir. Appreciate you.
2: You tell my cousin to enjoy this all the way.
1: All right, my brother. Take care.
2: Take care.
1: Caller, you are on Balanced Matters.
3: Good evening, Brother Cromwell.
1: Good evening to you too, my dear brother.
3: Let me say from the onset, much respect and much courage for your topic this evening. I too was, I guess, disappointed and wondering what was happening in not being able to make contact.
1: Oh.
3: But anyhow, it will suffice to say that you've done an excellent job in giving an overview of your topic this evening.
1: Mm-hmm.
3: I want to reflect on the conversation, and I heard your monologue, at least a good part of it.
1: Yes.
3: with the essence of dealing with truth. And, you know, as we approach this cup match holiday and we're in this season, it is actually about truth. You know, we wear these colors, and I don't know if you understand what they really reflect, because the colors of St. George's, light blue and dark blue, reflect or represent hope and charity.
1: Mm.
3: And the colors of Somerset, cardinal, red and blue, reflect truth and friendship.
1: Mm.
3: Truth and friendship.
1: Mm.
3: So you are absolutely on point. And for me, to the extent that it's necessary for us to revisit our historical past, to reclaim our identity, so that we can save ourselves and our families in the future. It is absurd. It's painful. If our ancestors were around today, to see us killing ourselves, having been emancipated.
1: Yes.
3: Does that make sense? Something's going awry. We can get excited and we can talk about the celebration. But the truth of the matter is, we have to go back and revisit what is really taking place, what is really going on. As Martin said, it's not natural for one group of people, for a culture of people, to be killing themselves, black males. No other culture under the planet does that to their culture. This stuff is serious.
1: That's why, when I reflect on self-hate, that doesn't allow me to say that without hurting my heart, man.
3: Listen, the more I reflect on it, the more pain I feel. Because these gentlemen, these young brothers, literally hate one another.
1: That's right, mate.
3: Hate one another. And so it goes back to, how did we get here? There are a number, and I'm glad you addressed the issue of thinking. Because we have to be critical in our thinking. We have to ask some fundamental questions about all that's presented to us.
1: Yes.
3: Is it in our best interest?
1: Yes.
3: And how is it manipulating our thinking?
1: Yes.
3: Right now, the wave is AI. Because AI is going to do the thinking for us. That's why it's created. For efficiency. At the same time, it's designed. The algorithms that's created is a bias for persons of color. But we're just gravitating down the road, making sure that we are in line with what's being given to us. And the development of us as a people. That's why I'm glad you pointed out Imam Muhammad's book, The Schemes of Satan.
1: That's right.
3: Because it diabolically contradicts your human makeup, the essence of your being. In 2026, in the United States of America, they're trying to turn the clock back to tell black people that they are three quarters of a human being.
1: That's right.
3: And we can go along just celebrating and saying, here's another day, wonderful time. No, we have to stop it. Think about it contextually. You really think the Jews haven't come out of Egypt? That they're gonna be so celebratory that they're gonna forget what they encountered as a people? Hmm. Never happened. That's why they had the power which they had.
1: That's right. And they say often,
3: it's time for us to stop, reflect, synthesize on some of the literature that has been published as it relates to solutions moving forward. And it's a strategy. I agree. It's been 500 years, 1,000 years of this. So it's not that a solution will come overnight.
1: No, it's not.
3: The process has to be, we have to begin the process.
1: Yes.
3: And I credit you for this time of the year and at least provoking our thought.
1: Yes.
3: To begin to think about, does this make sense? And how can we correct this?
1: Yes.
3: I love cup match, man. No doubt about it. My family and everybody will tell you. I do. I can't accept the misbehavior that took place last year on the field.
1: Oh, my gracious, man. don't remind me.
4: Because that speaks to who we are as a people and what we're not doing.
1: That's right. And we're going...
4: If we really understand what this represents.
1: And we're falling back further and further.
4: We say we're commemorating.
1: Yes.
4: No. If anything at all, it appears to us as if we're still enslaved. And so, I know the time is upon us, but yes. I congratulate you. I thank you for raising this conversation, for at least pricking our conscience, giving us some thought, and for hopefully, perhaps over the holiday in our spheres and our families, we can begin to dialogue and see how that we can cultivate ourselves.
1: We can't be afraid of the truth, man.
4: Whose ancestors have been entrenched in such inhumane treatment.
1: Yes.
4: May God to continue to bless you, bless Bermuda, keep the faith, and hopefully we'll move to the next level. Thanks again.
1: Thank you for your contribution. Have the rest of a great evening.
4: Thank you.
1: I say to the listening audience, thank you for your patience and perseverance tonight. I'm sorry that we couldn't have the calls as consistent as we would have liked. But certainly, we want to hope that we could have a memorable 2 days of holiday and recognition of two important days in the life of this country, significant days that needs to be given greater attention with greater dignity and greater value. And the more we get to understand how important it is for us to lift and honor the value of these 2 days, Emancipation Day and Mary Prince Day, it should reflect our value of these 2 days by the way we act. And we should want to show foreigners the type of respect and value and dignity that we show for these 2 days. Let us think about how we could do that, how we can improve upon that, because there's no blame to talk about these things like this. We want to give each other an opportunity to improve upon the way we are managing our affairs so as to have a pride and a respect and a dignity that we sincerely want to represent to any who may be observing us as Bermudians. Have a great cop match. Be safe. Be careful. Please find a way to enjoy yourself without giving yourself to those things that destroy the thinking and also will harm you physically. Thank you very much for tuning in to Balanced Matters. Tune in next week. Have a safe and enjoyable holiday.
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1: Wow! We're gonna do this quick. 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

And it goes a bit like this. Listen, ladies and gentlemen, I have been here, but I'm just soaking it all in. But today is Wednesday, July the 29th. It is the day just before. I was thinking as I was getting ready this morning, what it must have felt to them. We know what it meant to them, but imagine the feeling, the rush, the joy, all the tears and the emotions of being set free. Have you ever been in a confined situation? Maybe in that job that you don't like, or you're in a meeting with someone and you're like, oh my God, listen, have you ever been in such a confined situation that you knew that it will only take God's prayers, fasting, and coming together with someone else, maybe that prayer partner, listen, to plot, to plan, to pray, to praise your way out. And the reason why I know for sure that is what they did is because I really today, early part of the segment today is going to go out to our golden ears. Yes, our seniors out there that are locked in. I must honor, respect you with all that we do. And I really want to say to each and every one of you, thank you. We appreciate you, whether you think we're listening or not. We appreciate you, all that you have done and all that you continue to do. Do not stop talking. You know what the saying is? It goes in one ear, out the other. But before it does, it sinks in the brain. And then they share it to someone else's ear. And that's what they meant when it goes out one ear and goes out to the other. But this one, we're going to take it from Psalms 23 this morning. We must pray.

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1: Okay.
2: This is the day.
1: It's Rafa Ben's long side crochet.
2: Let us pray.

It's just about that time. It is now 7:17 on Wednesday, July the 29th. This one is good morning, God, good morning. Rise and shine. Tell God, good morning.

0: God, good morning. May His will be done in this beautiful island, Bermuda.
1: The sun is out and plans are on, but you've still got groceries to get. 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
0: What a day God has made. It's such a beautiful day. Today, rain, blow, or shine.

0: What a day God has made. What a day. Listen, victory is ours. But we would have never made it if it was not for God. This one is going out to you. Oh, the call lines are lighting up. Good morning, caller. You are in on the air.
1: Thank you for her, and good morning to you, too, this
0: yes.
1: beautiful rainy day.
0: Showers of blessings.
1: It's pouring.
0: Listen, and I came in, and I didn't come on air because I heard Bootsy saying, oh, the cold lines are not working, and I actually observed the technician when he previously come to fix the phone lines. So I said, okay, that's what Bootsy thinks. I said, that's what Bootsy thinks, but mine going to be working. And then fix my phone line. Because I said, you know what? Just before the news, I will be giving up my cell phone number. Because listen, I know my golden ears, okay? I know that God is not going to have us to go out like that. Yes. I know that. How you doing this morning, Miss Chien?
1: I'm not doing too bad at all, actually. As you said, God is our refuge and our strength. And I just want to shout out to all of you into Isle Communications, the Brown Dow Clinic, Magic 102.7, Hot 107.5. Say thank you. As you say thank you to our sinners, thank you for all that you do. And I just shout out to all your listeners here and abroad, to my family and friends, and all of Bermuda, and St. Mary's Anglican Church family, with Reverend Williams and Lady Melinda, and to all nursing home facilities, I mustn't forget them, the staff, you know, and all who care for our loved ones, because there's so many of them that's going to be working during this holiday. I just want to say to all of you, to thank you, and just to mention Packwood Home, love you, Isabel. God bless and thank you all. Well, just have a wonderful Cup Match holiday, everyone. Peace, joy, and happiness. And please be safe. Let's be safe. And Beverly, wishing you and your family the very best. You know, you have my blessings. And for her,
0: yes.
1: Can you please play for me Mahalia Jackson, I Found the Answer? That's my birthday song. I know I have the prayer, but I'd love to have this one. And my birthday is on August the 1st, on Saturday.
0: On Saturday.
1: So that will be my song. Thank you so much, prayer.
0: You're so very welcome.
1: Have a wonderful day and through the holiday.
0: Yes.
1: God bless everyone. Take care.
0: You as well. God bless you. And happy birthday to you. A happy birthday to you. May God continue to bless you. So your team, Somerset, correct, Miss Chien?
1: I am, yes.
0: Okay. So, you know, stay off that blue and blue beach so they don't have any evidence. But yeah, Miss Chien, have a great birthday. May God bless you, and he keeps you, and may he continue to cover you from the crown of your head unto the sole of your feet.
1: Thank you so much. And you can see. You believe
0: she is sweetening me up with that Schweppes ginger ale that's out there this morning, because I have not had my tea. So she's sweetening me up with some ginger ale this morning. But that's okay. Alrighty, thank you so much for that, Miss Chien. God bless you. Have an awesome day.
1: Thank you. Bye bye.
0: You as well. So yes, our phone lines are working at 297-1027. You could even give us a call from overseas. I'm going to say happy Wednesday to Ferrara Rocher out there in Boston, Massachusetts. Happy Wednesday to Miss Johnson as she's locked in.
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2: 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And I'm Maya Palacio. 17-year-old Kaiyi Parenchief has been named the 2026 AXA XL Scholar. The SOLTIS Honors graduate will begin a business and management degree at Royal Holloway University of London in September. He plans to return to Bermuda and pursue a career in political risk and credit underwriting within the island's reinsurance industry. His interest in the field grew after completing work experience at AXA XL in 2025, an opportunity he described as life-changing. Parenchief has also earned honorable recognition, the Accounting Subject Prize and the Jane Maddox Endeavor Award for Perseverance and Determination. Beyond the classroom, he has been involved in photography, chess, sports, and community cleanups. AXA XL says Kaiyi stood out for his curiosity, creativity, adaptability, and maturity, and congratulated him on his achievement. Moreover, the Corporation of Hamilton has released its 2025 annual report highlighting major projects, events, and upgrades across the city. The report points to continued investment in roads, sidewalks, public spaces, and accessibility, along with the rollout of license plate recognition, parking technology, and a redesigned city website. It also highlights waterfront improvements, public art, landscaping, and the continued restoration of Fort Hamilton. Results from the city's first satisfaction survey found that 93% of businesses would recommend Hamilton as a place to operate, while 85% of residents would recommend it as a place to live. Meanwhile, Skyport is urging taxi and ride-sharing operators to head to the airport during the mid-afternoon and evening, when arriving passengers are often left waiting for transportation. Officials say demand is especially high between 2 and 2:30 p.m., when up to 600 passengers can arrive, and again between 9 and 10 p.m., when nearly 200 passengers may be scheduled to land. Skyport says the shortage creates a business opportunity for operators while helping to improve the arrival experience for travelers. Now, Bermuda, Cup match may last 2 days, but making it happen takes months of planning, funding, and community effort behind the scenes. As Somerset prepares to welcome thousands of people for the 2026 Classic, the government has presented the club with $70,000 to support the cost of housing one of Bermuda's biggest national events. The annual contribution has been made to the host club since 2018 and helps with the work required to stage the holiday, from preparing the grounds and facilities to supporting operation safety and the overall visitor experience. Somerset Cricket Club President Richard Scott describes Cup Match as Bermuda's homecoming, a time when people from across the island come together to celebrate history, culture, community, and sport. And as the crowds arrive, the reminder is that Cup Match does not happen through funding alone. It depends on volunteers, emergency services, ground crews, vendors, club members, and the wider community all doing their part. And that's your Inter-Island Communications News Brief. 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I'm Maya Palacio. Please remember to buckle your helmets and drive safely, Bermuda.
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5: All And good morning, I'm meteorologist Johnny Storm in the Hurricane Weather Center. We're once again here on a Wednesday morning. We got ourselves a stream of thunderstorms from near Bermuda, southwestward, all the way over towards the northern Bahamas, separate from a cold front, which has pushed off the east coast of the United States. And there's a lot of lightning with that front as well. We get caught between a high-pressure system that's strong over the central Atlantic to our east and the opposing low-pressure systems coming off the east coast of the United States to our west. And the result will be a funneling of southwesterly winds, 15 gusts to 25 miles an hour, essentially all the way into Saturday. Winds might lighten up a little bit on Sunday as they back around into the southeast, but the moisture is so plentiful in our area, and that means that we'll likely see periods of occasional rain, not only for today, but through the weekend. And then look at next week. It still looks like a pattern of very unsettled weather. Also of interest, some of the forecast models show a little low pressure area developing next Tuesday, while south of Bermuda could tropically organize to a system between us and the Bahamas late next week, and then something to just eyeball here towards the 8th of August. That would be about a week from this coming Saturday. It's a long ways off, and anything can happen between now and then. We'll keep you updated, all right? So our forecast calls for cloudy, windy, rainy, stormy, essentially for today all the way through the weekend. And while our high temperature is moving up to around 84 Fahrenheit, 29 Celsius today, low tonight at 80 Fahrenheit, 27 Celsius, warmer tomorrow through the weekend, high each day, 88 Fahrenheit, 31 Celsius, while we continue with a small craft warning in effect for this morning to Thursday night, southwesterlies 20 to 30 miles an hour, seas 3 meters or more.
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1: Happy Wednesday to you too, Pharrell Rocher.
0: Yes, Elijah came by yesterday.
1: Okay.
0: Yeah, he came by yesterday. I was like, Elijah, you are big. Like, yes. So, last time I saw Elijah was when Nana Tiny was alive. Aunt Tiny was alive.
1: Uh-huh.
0: Elijah was little.
1: Yeah.
0: Elijah is officially grown. Okay?
1: He's a big boy.
0: Yes.
1: He's taller than me. He's taller than his Nana. Taller than me.
0: Yeah, so I had to ask some questions yesterday. He was like, lady? Like, what? And I got to say, I want to say a big shout out to Elijah and to Yane out there this morning, coming from her wonderful mother and your wonderful grandmother this morning, Elijah.
1: Thank
0: so how
1: you
0: doing this
1: thank
0: morning,
1: Miss
0: Johnson?
1: You. Sorry?
0: How are you doing this morning? Are you zipping on your tea?
1: I'm doing. I didn't catch the last part.
0: Are you zipping on your tea like me? Because that's what I'm doing. I'm zipping on my tea this morning.
1: Not at the moment. Not at the moment.
0: Okay.
1: I am still in bed. I'm just a little stuffy this morning. Yeah, catching a little summer cold. But it is what it is, you know.
0: Okay.
1: It will go.
0: Yeah, yeah, so Tiana said when you come on island, she's going to bring you by.
1: Oh, awesome. Yes. Most definitely.
0: Yeah, so I got to let you all know something, but that will come up in between the 8 and 9 o'clock hours. So stay locked in. I really got to tell you all something. I'm happy for you. I'm happy for us. I'm happy for you.
1: You're bubbling over with anticipation. You want to tell us?
0: I do, but I'm going to hold on to that because other call lines are lighting up, but... Go ahead, Miss Johnson.
1: Well,
0: what do you have for us?
1: Good morning.
0: Okay, that's
1: good morning,
0: so beautiful.
1: Bermuda. Yes. And everybody, please have a safe and wonderful holiday, 2-day holiday starting tomorrow. And just remember to be humble and kind. That's all it takes. We don't have to pay any type of green to be humble and kind.
0: Yes.
1: So just remember that and stay safe, and everybody will just enjoy themselves. And I love you, Pharrell Rocher, and my sunshine, Nikita Robinson.
0: Exactly.
1: Go
0: Somerset. Go Somerset. Where's my new one? That's missing too?
1: Yes,
0: hey, listen, I'm not saying nothing to Eli because...
1: Nikita probably hit it, so you wouldn't use it.
0: So listen, I'm going to spill a little bit of the tea, right? As I'm drinking my tea, I'm going to spill a little bit because that's what they call gossip, right? They call gossip in the younger age. They call it tea.
1: Right.
0: Evangelist Nikita Robinson comes in yesterday. I had beautiful red covers over the cheers, compliments of distinct apparel, and we have a TV. I covered that with the compliments of Somerset Cricket Club as well, and there are some streamers and red and blue balloons hanging from the ceiling. Do you know Evangelist Nikita Robinson took the covers off of the cheers and the TV, threw it behind the door? I left them there for Mr. Blakeney to see. She threw them behind the door, took the mouse pad, turned the mouse pad over to the opposite side, refuses to use it, and pops all the red balloons over her head in the Magic 102.0 studio. She said it's too much for her. Well, I will tell you. As Somerset brings home the cup. She better watch out.
1: Hilarious.
0: She told me, oh, I'm going to take vacation. She's going to need a vacation after this cup match.
1: After this cup match. Oh, yes. Sorry, Nikki. Yeah, you're definitely going to need a vacation, girl. I'm telling you, somewhere out there. I don't know where you're going to go. You're going to need to get off the island.
0: Yes, so Ms. Johnson, let us take another call. God bless you. Thank you so much.
1: God bless her.
0: Have a beautiful day out there. Good morning, caller. You are on the air. Welcome to Magic
2: Good morning,
0: Hey, good morning, Brother Simon. How you doing? I heard you used to go send kids with with Barbara and Rachel.
1: Yes.
0: I got you down now, Calvin.
1: That's where I got my rooster name from.
0: I did hear one. I ain't gonna say which one. I did hear one of them say, "Oh, you don't know rooster."
1: Yes. We've been down and we had a blast. Oh yeah.
0: Okay.
1: But now, the Lord got control on us.
0: The Lord's got control of you now, so you can't go send kids and do the things that you used to do.
1: No.
0: All right.
1: And I show them the key of a bus near Belize.
0: So listen, can you let the listening audience know what you saw yesterday? What you saw, evangelist, deaconess?
1: Peter Robinson. She bust naughty rappers. And she took the red and blue off the insurance and put blue and blue on them. I said, what is this?
0: I'm telling you. But she's telling everybody on her social media pages what I did. She's not letting anyone know what she's done.
1: Well, I was a witness.
0: I thank you so much, Brother Calvin. Thank you so much.
1: Bermuda, have a safe, calm match, and love each other.

Mr. KD, Miss Felicity, Aunt Carolyn, also Elizabeth Johnson and Donna Ingham this morning. And this one is a message to Evangelist Nikita Robinson. So you all can call her up and let her know, Evangelist Nikita Robinson, you need to stay humble and kind and love thy neighbor as you love thyself. You can let her know that Ferrera Rocher said so.

0: Yes, as I'm going to say to a good friend out there this morning, Galvette Black.
1: You'll
0: and
1: never
0: Jean,
1: need to listen to any
0: stay
1: other
0: humble
1: radio station
0: and
1: again.
0: Kind. We're just keep that on magical. Loving each
1: Magic
0: other.
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1: We are victorious. We are victorious.
2: And that's right. We are victorious.
1: We are victorious.
2: Yes, we are.

It's just about that time. It is 4 minutes away from 8 o'clock hour. And I want to remind each and every one of you that you are victorious. It is time for you to rise and shine. Buckle up and turn it up.

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So that means...

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1: Don't stop!
2: Yes, everybody say hey, because it's just about that time. We have some wonderful special guests in-house with us this morning. Yes, we certainly do. And listen, we have our first little listener guest in-house this morning, and their name is Jai Ford. Jai, can you come a little closer? Let them know what team you're for.
3: I'm for Somerset.
2: No, if you're for Somerset, you got to let them know that you're for Somerset. Let them know. Who are you for this morning?
3: Somerset.
2: All the way, yes. So we have Jai Ford in-house along with Mr. Jason Ford. And
4: it's her daddy.
2: It's her daddy.
4: Yeah.
2: And Sean Tucker of Voices of Summer.
4: That's me.
2: Yes, they are with us this morning. And it's such a pleasure to have a little listener. So we'll be right back after this one. It's going out to our little listeners this morning. Colorful little cricketers.
1: Everybody say hey, hey.
5: Hey.
1: Little cricketers say ho.
5: Come on,
1: come on out.
2: This one's going out to Jai Ford.

0: Yes, we had a little dancing going on.
1: More magical music on Bermuda's.
0: Yes, we had a little bit of dancing going on here this morning with Jai and Mr. Ford and Mr. Tucker. They were doing all the dancing. Mr. Tucker, how are you all doing this morning?
2: We're very well. Happy to be here. Happy Cup Match. It's Cup Match time in Bermuda.
3: Yes.
2: The best time of the year. Ready for 2 days of celebration. And 2 days of cricket and 2 days of just what Bermuda, we call this the best of Bermuda. This is what it's all about for 2 days. All roads lead to cricket lane in some. You going to the game? Took too long.
3: You know the answer already.
2: Well, we'll be there.
3: Written all over your face.
2: Yes, we'll be there bringing it to you live, ball by ball, on radio, first of all, on Magic 102.7. Hot 107.5. We'll be televising it live on Channel 82. And for the first time, we will be streaming it live on VOS.BM. VOS meaning Voice of Summer.BM. It will be, all you do is click on there. It's a pay-per-view live stream. And $19.99. And so wherever you are in the world, you can watch Cup Match.
0: So that's what the pay-per-view is for. It's for persons
2: who are watching the stream. Well, who are
0: the stream,
2: people who don't have Channel 82 who will want to watch the stream. Yeah. So if you don't have Channel 82 and you have to watch it by way of stream, it comes for $19.99 for 2 days.
0: Yes. So let the we want to know, who is Voice of Summer?
2: You're looking at them. So the Voice of Summer.
0: They can't see you. Right. They can hear you.
2: So the Voice of Summer started, was a name given to the late C.V. Jamurich, legendary cricket commentator. He started in, I would say, in the 60s. And he was legendary for his form of commentary and his style and his ability to just describe what's going on the field, around the field, and just he was simply the best. He was simply the best at doing that. I use the word legendary, and I don't use it lightly, because that's really what he was. He was the dean, and he set the benchmark by which all of us who are commentators are measured. And then I joined him when I was in Berkeley, actually, in the 80s. I started out as his scorer. You got your fingers. You're going to have to use your tours as well.
0: No, let me get my calculator. I think it came up on you that fast. Let me use my calculator.
2: And so I was very much a teenager. But at the time, I was just his scorer. Right, so I used to sit there with the book and keep score, and he was talking by himself. He was the only commentator scoring by himself. And then one day, I had been with him for, I guess, about 7 or 8 years, and I was walking to a game. The game was down at St. David's Field, and I left home. I was walking to the field, and I stopped by what was then St. David's Liquor Store, which was where the gas station is now. And my Uncle Peter was in there, and he said, "Minute Man, I'm going to give you a chance to talk on the mic." And I said, "I don't know. I'll ask him." So when I got down there, and I said to him, "My Uncle Peter wants to know when you're going to give me a chance." And they were friends. So my Uncle Peter wants to know when you're going to give me a chance to talk on the mic. And about 11 o'clock, he just handed me the headset and said, "Go ahead." And the rest is history. And so since then, he and I, from that time forward, he and I commentated together. You know, and I had been working with him for 7 years, watching how he did it, trying my best to, I guess I had the best teacher. And so I was then his co-commentator. And I did that with him up until he retired. I guess that would have been in the 2000s, something early 2000s.
3: 2010, maybe?
2: 20, yeah, 20, around that time.
3: 2010.
2: You know, and it was the best time of my life. He was the funniest person I know, and he had just an innate ability to be able to just describe what's going on. You know, he was a tourism minister, and so he was a big proponent about Bermuda, and it was just, he just had an incredible ability to describe things that other people could not do. And so at that time, it was just, we were on VSB. WSB radio that doesn't exist anymore. It was an AM radio station.
0: And then so it was down on North Shore?
2: No, it was not ZFB, VSB.
0: VSB,
2: it was
0: okay.
2: on Reed Street, right there next to 27th Century.
0: Defunts.
2: That's right.
0: Defunts, so that's what I hear it is.
2: Defunts, and we had an AM station. We had a little AM antenna that used to go up and point to the antenna in Dockyard. You used to have to manually do that, and we were on 1450 AM. And then when he retired, Jason came because I needed somebody else, and so Jason came. Was Mike Sharp?
3: Mike was doing sports
2: at VSB, and so since then it's evolved. So when he retired, and then he passed, I took on the mantle as the voice of summer, and it's evolved from a two-man AM radio show into a whole brand. So now we are a brand that does Eastern County and Cup Match on two radio stations, these two here at Entire Communications. We broadcast Cup Match on through Channel 82, and we also provide a live stream of that television broadcast, right? And so we are a business that we go out and we get our sponsors, and we go and we negotiate with the sponsors, and we can negotiate with the clubs to get the broadcasting rights. It's a whole different animal from what it was when Mr. Woolrich was doing it. And so it's a lot of work, but it's something that we love.
0: So, Mr. Ford.
3: Yes.
0: Do you happen to be the one that's taken the score, or you're the water boy? It's quite hot on Cup Match.
3: Well, it's amazing you say that, because when I did come on board, like I said, he mentioned earlier, it was on AM station. And that was one of the first things I said, man, we got to change this. We have to change this.
0: And you got tired of running up and down, getting the water on the ice.
3: Well, see, I come from a technical background. I'm obviously a major in communications, and I'm a full-time DJ, so a lot of technical stuff I've always had in the back of my head. So a lot of the ideas we had to improve our product, once again, coming off of AM to FM, and then at the time, tune in. It's like, well, what's tune in? I said, don't worry, we're going to do tune in for the people. And then just going forward, even to the folks, a few years ago, we knew that there was numbers that was coming to the game, whether it's Eastern County, whether it's Cup Match. I said, we have to get this out now to the young people. And the young people only follow stuff through their phones. So we have to start looking at that way. So we started the social media probably about before COVID, actually.
0: Awesome.
3: Before COVID. And now you've seen so many content creators at every game or Eastern County or even Cup Match. So even now, we started out with a partnership with Burmemes. I'm pretty sure you might remember Burmemes.
0: Yeah.
3: But now, even our social media now, it's what, 3-4 strong? So our staff now, when I first joined, it was Sean and Mike. And I think that's about it.
2: Yeah.
3: And a score, right?
2: And a score, yeah.
3: The next 2 days, we have 28 young Bermudians working with us.
2: So
3: and that's how much it's for this production.
2: And to piggyback off of that point, right? So I was saying earlier how the Voice of Summer has morphed or grown into, from just a two-man AM radio show, into a multimedia corporation that does television, radio, streaming, and there's this large social media component. So last year we had a drone that was providing live drone footage of the game, and we'll have that again this year. There's all sorts of components involved in that. You have to get permission from the airport authority,
0: special license.
2: And then there, even within that, there are only certain drone operators who can operate there, right? So we have a young fella, Tyson Harvey, who's going to be doing that for us over the next couple of days. And so there are all so many different components. But the thing that we're most proud about is that we have a team, as Jason said, 28 people working for us over the next 2 days to bring this to everybody, right? To bring this to the world. And to make sure that this first, what we consider to be a first class production, goes out to everybody. And it's all young, talented young Bermudians. These guys are so talented. They're just women and men.
3: Yeah.
2: But they're all so, you know, exactly.
0: The queen of voices of summer.
2: That's right. Liana is. She keeps it all together. And these young people are just so talented and so able to do what they do with such ease and with such and to do it so well, you know what I mean? Mm-hmm. So they, you know, are old heads for one of them. You know, I'm onk to them, you know, and so to them, you know, they can operate these drones and operate the social media and operate these cameras and operate all these different components that go into making this production what it is. And so for anybody who asks the question, why is this being done on pay-per-view, this stream? That's the answer, because it costs a lot of money to put out a production like this. Why isn't it free? Well, that's why, because it takes a lot of work and it takes a lot of effort and a lot of cha-cha to put all of this together. You know, it's not a free production. And so we have to put this together and we have to pay all of these people and we have to put the right products and the right equipment and the right things in place to make this happen. And so to do it right and to do it well, we want to do a justice to the most important holiday in Bermuda. And in order to do that, we have to invest and to make sure that we're doing it right with the right people. And so we're very proud of the product that we've put together, and we're looking forward to bringing it to everybody over the next 2 days.
3: Like I tell folks, it's 20 hours of time on air. It basically comes out to be $1 an hour.
2: Mm-hmm.
3: $1 an hour for 20.
2: Yeah, that's cheap.
3: You look at any pay-per-view around the world, for whatever, it's a boxing fight, whatever the case may be.
0: And this is Emancipation Day. Exactly. It's Mary Prince Day.
2: That's right.
0: So, it's, you know, you got Inter-Island Communications, both stations. So if they do not want to do the pay-per-view, they can just listen
3: in.
0: They can just
3: There's other options. That's why we have options.
0: And
3: right?
0: It's nice because you also have Lamoon Woods over there at Channel 82.
3: Right.
0: Yes, and then it's a pay-per-view option.
3: Yeah.
0: You guys dot your I's and cross your T's.
3: We had to.
0: But well, you're very seasoned in this area, and I definitely want to commend you and Mr. Tucker and Mr. Ford, because you are legends as well. You are continuing on paving the way. Some people would have dropped the bucket. Mm-hmm. And
3: yeah.
2: No, but we love what we do, right? Yeah. We love what we do.
0: And it shows.
2: No, we enjoy doing it. Jason is when it comes to information and statistics and all of that and the background into cup match and into cricket general, he is a sponge of all this information, you know? And it really is very important to have someone like that in a team like this. One of the things that I think helps to make this partnership work as well as it does is that he is really the driving force behind all of the technical stuff, right? He knows all of that stuff like the back of his hand. And I will confess that I don't, right? And I handle more of the administrative stuff.
3: I don't want to deal with.
2: Yeah, and he doesn't deal with it. And that's fine. He deals with all of that. He deals with that part. I deal with that part. And he deals with a lot of the technical and as well as he, you know, takes all that technical statistical information in and deals with all of that, and I'll deal with another part component of the actual commentary. So it really works well.
0: Great. And we are, and what time are you going to be kicking off?
3: 9 a.m.
2: Live on TV, Channel 82, 9 a.m.
0: And what time would you be live on Magic and Hot?
2: 9 a.m. on all of them.
0: Everyone is going to be 9 a.m.
2: TV, stream, Hot, everybody.
0: Are you going to be covering Tea Break?
2: Yeah.
3: I'm asking our listeners, Tea Break.
2: Once we start at 9 a.m., we'll be there right through to the last bowler's bowled at 7:30. And then the same thing on Friday, once we go on at 9 a.m., we'll be right there until the end of the presentation.
0: And so on Thursday, when everyone departs from the field, we will then hear the crickets. I had to throw that in because listener caller said the other day, she came in studio, she says, I don't understand, you know, why people want to watch a game that's named after crickets and insects. I was like, just had to put that in there and just give thanks to you all for all that you are doing in the community.
2: Thank
0: keeping
2: you.
0: This alive is a part of Emancipation Day.
2: That's right.
0: Mary Prince Day.
2: Yeah. It's the most important holiday that we
0: have. So I believe a caller does have a few questions.
3: Sure.
2: Okay.
0: Good morning, caller. You are on the air.
4: Good morning, just before the guys go, Sean, Arthur Pitcher here.
2: Hey, Archie. That's a St. David's Island legend right there. One of my favorite heroes right there. Good morning, sir.
0: Mine too.
4: Yes, good morning to you.
2: Good morning.
4: Mr. Ford.
3: Good morning.
4: Is Dean Minus going to be joining?
2: Dean Minus will be with us. Dean has flown in from the UK. I was talking to him this morning. So Dean Minus will be one of our commentators as well. So our commentary team, I should have mentioned that. Thank you for bringing that to the forefront, Artie. So our commentary team will be Jason, myself, and Dean Minus.
3: Also Lorenzo.
2: And Lorenzo Tucker will be bringing the statistics to us as well. So yes, thank you for that, sir.
4: Now, I don't know if you remember, but I'm going to make a statement. I don't know if it's true or not. But Jim Woolridge, back in the day, I thought Bunkers Bean used to commentate with him.
2: He did. Bunkers Bean was with him, and also Laurie Pierman was with him before. They were all before me. Yes, that's right.
4: I weren't sure if you knew.
2: I knew. So they were with him, and he was at ZFB, and then was Laurie Pierman after that. That's right.
4: Yeah. But Sean, you're doing a great job carrying on from Jim.
2: Thank you.
4: Congratulations, and I'm looking forward. I won't be to the game. You know my condition. I'll have my wife telling me who hit the six. I can hear it, but you know, I'll be enjoying it and with my great friend, Van Super Fox, right from my living room.
2: That's right. That's right. Well, thank you. Okay, thank you very much for your support. So that's Arthur Pitcher. Arthur was a reserve in Cup Match and a legend in St. David's Eastern County, and he's talking about Van Super Fox. Super played in Cup Match for St. George's. You know, so that's great.
4: And one little trivia that I want you to know that Vance, Clarence Pawford, and Lee Rayner played in 1968. They bowled out Somerset for 63 in the first inning. Of course, the score, the game was stopped around 3 o'clock on the first day, so there will be some match played on the second day. So when the governor came, he usually came on the Friday. There'll be some cricket played, and they won that match 2-1.
2: Wow. Wow.
0: Okay. Thank you so much, Mr. Pitcher, and we'll be talking to you coming up shortly as well.
4: Okay.
0: Yes, Mr. Jones is coming in. Yes.
4: I'm hoping for good weather so we can get a St. George's victory.
2: That's right.
0: All right, so we are on the countdown, yes. And what Cup Match team are you for, Mr. Tucker? Because that's a wind-up question.
2: That's St. George's.
0: His team's St. George's, and you are?
3: I'm Somerset.
0: Okay.
3: And I'm the only Somerset man in my whole camp, my whole team. Most of my team is all St. George's, so.
0: But again, Somerset.
3: Well, put it this way. I will say, since Dean, I can say this because since Dean's been with us, St. George's has never had the cup, so we make him wear red and blue at the end of the match. So.
2: But, you know, and I always say that you know, Cup Match goes and
0: he actually puts it away.
3: He has to, and he's waiting for the ties to change so he could dress me up, so. He's mentioned about the hats.
0: Randall Eve, do you hear this?
3: Yeah, he's. I don't know if he brought anything from the UK.
0: Mr. Pitcher, do you hear this?
3: Dean, I'm even trying to get you a new outfit this year, Dean.
0: Well, I'm trying to do the same thing for Evangelist Nikita Robinson here because she's blue and blue too.
3: Yes, she is.
0: Yeah, she's blue and blue. And do you have any final words for our wonderful listening audience?
2: No, just to say thank you for the opportunity to be here and to tell everybody about what's happening over the next 2 days. It's my Christmas. I look forward to Cup Match every year. There's nowhere I would rather be than at Cup Match for the next 2 days. And I look forward to being up there. I'll be up there about 7:30. I'm leaving St. David's 6:30 tomorrow morning. I'm looking forward to
0: it. Oh, you're not camping?
2: Camping.
0: No. You need to be in comfort of your condition prior to.
2: And both days I'll be headed back home after the game, and I won't be missing any part of it. I'm leaving home 6:30 and I'll be up there. And I am looking forward to 2 fantastic days of Cup Match. A lot of work, but that's all part of it. And so we just want to encourage everybody to tune in. Magic 102.7, Hot 107.5, Channel 82. And if you don't have cable, we're available for you to watch vos.bm. 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You can watch it on your iPad. Wherever you are that you have internet, you can watch Cup Match and experience all the sights and sounds around the field, on the field, wherever you are in the world. 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We'll be, we promise you, you won't be disappointed. We talk about our off the field personality. So we've got Liana Lambert, we've got Mr. Photogenic, we have Ethan Phillip. We're going to have a whole crew going around the field in the camps, letting you know what's going on. Can we?
3: Yeah, so definitely follow us on our social media platforms. You see all the action, or you would say the fashion and all the other things off the field.
2: That'll be on there as well.
3: We also have a couple of great interviews throughout the program. Our past cup match player and Malachi Jones, who's supposed to be retiring this year. So we're going to have
0: some. That's what we hear.
3: Yeah, he said it's a go. But like I said, tune in because we have a nice conversation with him. So we might even have a special conversation if it all goes well today. So I'm really looking forward to today. It doesn't stop. It doesn't stop.
0: No, it does not stop. And we want to thank you on behalf of Inter Island Communications.
3: Thank you. To the Blakeneys, happy cup match to you guys.
2: Yes.
3: I know the family will be listening in.
0: Yes.
3: Shout out to my man Ryan around here. He'll be on the board.
0: Yeah. Ryan is the engineer over the holiday weekend.
3: Yes.
0: So, yes, everyone stay locked into Magic 102.7, the hits of today and yesterday, and Hot 107.5. We will be doing Cop Match from 9 a.m. on both days of Cop Match with Voices of Summer. It's Voice of Summer.
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2: And good morning. I'm meteorologist Johnny Storm in the Hurricane Weather Center. We're once again here on a Wednesday morning. We got ourselves a stream of thunderstorms from near Bermuda, southwestward, all the way over towards the northern Bahamas, separate from a cold front, which is pushed off the east coast of the United States. And there's a lot of lightning with that front as well. We get caught between a high pressure system that's strong over the central Atlantic to our east and the opposing low pressure systems coming off the east coast of the United States to our west. And the result will be a funneling of southwesterly winds, 15 gusts to 25 miles an hour, essentially all the way in through Saturday. Winds might lighten up a little bit on Sunday as they back around into the southeast, but the moisture is so plentiful in our area, and that means that we'll likely see periods of occasional rain, not only for today, but through the weekend. And then look at next week. It still looks like a pattern of very unsettled weather. Also of interest, some of the forecast models show a little low pressure area developing next Tuesday, while south of Bermuda could tropically organize to a system between us and the Bahamas late next week, and then something to just eyeball here towards the 8th of August. That would be about a week from this coming Saturday. It's a long ways off, and anything can happen between now and then. We'll keep you updated. All right. So our forecast calls for cloudy, windy, rainy, stormy, essentially for today all the way through the weekend. And while our high temperature is moving up to around 84 Fahrenheit, 29 Celsius today, low tonight at 80 Fahrenheit, 27 Celsius, warmer tomorrow through the weekend, high each day 88 Fahrenheit, 31 Celsius, while we continue with a small craft warning in effect for this morning to Thursday night, southwesterlies 20 to 30 miles an hour, seas 3 meters or more.
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5: Yes, it is now 8:40 a.m. You're locked into Magic 102.7. I'm going to give someone a call this morning. Let's see how this goes.
6: Hello.
5: Yes, good morning. I want to welcome you to Magic 102.7. And
6: Hey,
5: before we get the day started, before we get it going, what cup match team are you for?
6: St. George's. It is not Summer George's either, right? Because I heard you say
5: You just said that you are for what team? No, what is your cup match team? You just got that answer wrong. But we want to welcome Linda from E.R. Aubrey's.
6: No, that's okay. You know what? I believe today is the day.
5: It's going to be an awesome day, Linda.
6: You know, Raz with people and have so much fun, and no matter what's going on, unity, right, is just beautiful. And that's what Bermuda's all about. Let's not forget what the reason why we're having this, right? It's not about, it's yes, it's about the game, but it's, you know, it's about the freedom that we have, right? The freedom, you know?
5: Because many other places in the world are still working on having the freedom that we have.
6: Haiti. I'm still helping them, right? Haiti, Africa, all over the world, right? We're still working on freedom.
5: Okay. So, yeah. Linda, what do you have going on over there at E.R. Aubrey's? Linda? Good morning, Linda. Okay, we'll get Linda back on the air momentarily. Let's see.

Good morning, Linda. Good morning, Linda. Good morning, caller. You are on the air.

0: Good morning, caller. You are on the air.
1: Good morning, Faria. How are you?
0: I'm good, Sister Al.
1: And this bed ready. Have a good, blessed day.
0: Yes, God bless you as well.
1: Have a good holiday.
0: Yes, happy cup match.
1: Happy cup match to you. And may God bless you and keep you.
0: Yes, you as well.
1: Thank you.
0: God bless you as well. So we'll be right back after this.
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3: Hey, DJ! Where's the beat, beat, beat, beat, beat?
4: I know you're gonna dig this.
5: It is free! It is free!
0: Good morning, caller. You were on the ear.
6: Yes, it's the Albie Jewelers.
0: Hi, Linda. How you doing? I like this connection better.
6: Yes, me too.
0: You know, it's the connection between Somerset and St. George is going on right now. So this is a better connection.
6: The confusion with static is for sure, right? It's been too long. but listen, I was saying, don't let a little bit of rain, you know, stop you from coming in, right? Rain is a blessing because when we don't have it, we need it and we ask for it, we pray for it, right? So right now, we're talking about ER Albies and what's going on at Cop Match. So, you know, we have a draw, right? So it's for iPhone 16. We mentioned that before.
0: Yes.
6: People right now are coming in, whether it's men, women, young people that are packing groceries and all the other things, looking for jewelry, right? They're looking for their earrings. So I have a little backlash. I can't hear myself. So I don't know if they want speaker. Should I take off speaker? Yeah. I'm off speaker. Yeah.
0: Are you hearing yourself better?
6: No, I still hear you.
0: You still hear me.
6: Well, that's okay. It's all right. What we're talking about is ER Albie Jewelers having 30% off. It's gold earrings. It's your basic earrings. It's your knob earrings. We've got ankle bracelets. There's toe rings. But when people are calling up, they're saying, do you have this? Do you have this? Do you have this? It's on all the social media, okay? So they're on Instagram. They're on TikTok. They're on Facebook, right? Engagement rings. People are asking for engagement rings. We have everything you can think of. The trio sets, a single. And you can see these young men are coming in. They're so excited. And it's the very first time to buy an engagement ring, right? It's so sweet because, you know, love is still in the air.
0: Yes, love is still in the air.
6: So have you seen some of the pictures I sent you?
0: Because yes, I did. I did take a look at some of the pictures. Yeah. And I saw the video with Loretta. Listen, you all have it going on over there for this cop mat. Well, it's all the cop mat.
6: It's all the cop mat. Yeah.
0: Yes.
6: It is all the cop mat.
0: So I like that the gentleman stud.
7: It's cup match time in Bermuda.
0: Okay, it's beautiful.
7: 30% off and enter to win an iPhone 16 with any purchase at ER Albie Jewelers, 19 Queen Street.
6: Yep. And so it's talking about where we're located. It's showing you the picture of the iPhone 16. It's a 16. But we also have, I can't think of this back, but I think, I don't know, maybe you have your speaker on. But it could be me. I don't know.
0: No, I believe it's probably you on your end, Linda. And then I'm loving the watches you have available as well. Everyone needs a good watch.
6: The watches are from Denmark, the Skagen watches. We have been carrying them probably for about 30 years. They're one of those watches that they don't give up, right? If anything, if you have to have a new strap, that's it. But they're very reasonable. They're like $289 up to maybe $350. So this is a nice price range. But again, if you're looking for watches for young people or for the older person that has, you know, they want a bigger dial, we have the quality quartz watches. And so we sell many of those. That's been going on for at least 30 years also. They're like $59. Just your go-to watch. I want something I don't want to wear my other watch to work.
0: Linda, do any of those watches there, are you able to change the band? I like a watch where the bands are interchangeable. Do you have interchangeable bands?
6: No. Years ago,
0: okay.
6: There was a place that carried them, all the different color bands.
0: Right? Yes.
6: I don't know if they're any longer in business any longer, but no, these watches are come as it is. They have the black strap. But what I talk about is gold. Gold is 30% off. Gold bracelets, charm bracelets.
0: Gold is 30% off?
6: 30% off.
0: Folks, you need to run on over to ER Albies.
6: Seriously,
0: and get yourself some gold.
6: Umbrella off, right?
0: That's better than playing Crown and Anchor.
6: Seriously. listen, they're ducking in because it's been raining for a couple of days, okay? But they're not ducking in to get out of the rain. They're ducking right into the store. So, you know, we are, it's not where we can't get to the customers, right? We're trying to make sure everybody's taken care of. People are calling. They're, like I said, they're on Facebook. How much is this? We're, as soon as our lights goes on, we're answering all social media. That's our first thing, right? No, first thing is air conditioning.
0: Yes, that is the first thing, Linda.
6: We are answering, right? Let's tell the truth. So we're answering all of our customers, trying to get back to them. But we have like three platforms that each person is trying to get back to the customer. And then, you know, we're sending pictures and prices and things like that there. But today will be, that will be happening because we'll be too busy for that. Let them come in, put your Wellingtons on, get your raincoat on, put a trash bag on, whatever you need to do to get there, to get the 30% off. Yeah, it's on gold and diamonds and silver. We have 10% off the silver. We just posted some more of the Bermuda Ocean Mist earrings. It's really beautiful. We had sold out on the earrings with the triangle. It looks like our ocean, right? So it's in silver. It's definitely something that we've been selling quite a bit to the tourists because, you know, they're coming in also, right? So we're happy for them. The Lucky Stone, takes on all the color of our houses, right? It's four stones fused together. So it's really, really sweet if you're not into gold. Yeah. So
0: yes. But you also have silver there as well, Linda.
6: Yeah. We have the silver island bangles. We have the, are waiting for the silver island necklace that's in production. We do have the gold island necklaces in production. I think I have maybe four or five left. They're in the 10 and the 14 carat. We're right now in the process of making gold bangles. Everyone's looking for that. We're sold out. Sold out in gold bangles.
0: You're sold out in gold bangles. How about the rope chains?

0: years old. We're still discounting. We're still giving value. We're still giving, you know, quality service. And we're excited about that fair because, you know what? I hear all the time, oh, my goodness, I'm not getting that service here or here. We don't mention where, and we're just sorry, but we try to really go the extra mile. You know?
1: Wow. And we really appreciate what you're doing over there. And giving 30% off is only heard of at, it is only heard of and experienced over there at E.R. Orbeez. And so, Linda, what are your hours? I know you are going to be closed tomorrow, but what time are you closing today?
0: 10 a.m. till 5. And, of course, closed Thursday, Friday, Saturday. Now the sale will finish on Saturday that we know of, unless Gold, you know, just does a dive, which then we can offer it, right? But if it flies back up, everything is cyclical, you know.
1: Okay.
0: Gold market is successful based on gold market.
1: Oh, that is how it works.
0: Monday will be the draw. Monday will be the draw, right? Mm-hmm. And so we will post probably on Monday morning exactly what we have going on because it's a new month, right? You've got. You know, August is here. We're going to be having some spin to win. It's going to be, it's a hot summer sale happening, right? Spin to win, different little things were happening. And also for this, for right now, for as long as stock lasts, we're going to try to do further giveaways, right? If we have some silver cricket bats, you know, maybe if the every 20 customer comes in, if we have the stock, it may be able to be able to give like a, you know, find out what team they're for. And of course, if we don't have that team, they're not going with the other one, right?
1: Yes. Yes.
0: Yeah.
1: Oh, wow, so, Linda, you got you. And then, of course, you open back up on Saturday, just
0: right,
1: after the holiday, closed on Sunday and back Thursday. Open on Monday. And that is
0: correct.
1: When you're going to be announcing the winner of the food, iPhone 16.
0: Yeah, we'll just put it on social media. But the thing is, we're going to be really careful when you announce the winner. So many people have the same name, same first and last. So we're not doing that any longer. They have to come in with a receipt. We have a copy of it because sometimes there's some people that want to try to.
1: Okay.
0: There's people that have actually tried to claim other people's.
1: And so, Linda, do you want to shout out to anyone and shout out to your team? This morning,
0: yeah, we want to shout out to all of our always customers. We really appreciate you. We're thankful that you know you do support us, and of course our staff that is excellent with our customers. You know, they do go the extra mile, and I think every one of them will say that, you know, we're so thankful because I hear people telling me in the street that I got really good service. They did double take and they say, thank you so much. And I also want to just, you know, our supporters that have helped Feed My Lambs Ministry, that's our ministry for 18 years. We are in great need. They can reach us through E.R. Orbeez Jewelers, and it's Clarion Bank. That's to help our orphanage, our children in Haiti.
1: Awesome. So, folks, go ahead over there to E.R. Orbeez, get entered into the draw for your iPhone 16.
0: Yeah.
1: You
0: yeah.
1: will be able to pick it up on Monday once the announcement is made. Hey,
0: yeah.
1: And they're offering 30% off.
0: Off gold and diamonds.
1: Gold and
0: diamonds. Diamond tennis bracelets, diamond tennis necklaces, engagement rings, pinky rings, nugget rings, all the things that people have been asking for. We have it. And if we don't, we can just get it. So, yeah, so we're thankful. Thank
1: yes.
0: you, thankful.
1: Yes, and we are thankful
0: so
1: for you as well.
0: St. George's, we are looking for you guys. You know, but either
1: let's
0: way,
1: give St. George's a round of applause this morning.
0: And Somerset. We just want
1: I'll give another one to Somerset.
0: Okay, and we're just having a beautiful holiday. And keep safe and just, you know, be happy and enjoy.
1: Yes. Thank you so much, Linda, for being
0: thank
1: a part
0: so
1: of the
0: much.
1: Inter-Island Communications and supporting us. And, of course, giving back to our community. You
0: yes.
1: have a happy and a safe cut match holiday.
0: Thank you. Thank you, everyone. Thank you, Bermuda.
1: Yes. You as well.
0: Okay, bye-bye.
1: Thank you. It's just about that time. It is now 8:56.
2: It is free. Devon Sherek in collaboration with Original Production.
1: Mr. Pitcher, I need you to give me a call on my cell phone at 537-7467. Mr. Arthur Pitcher, give me a call on my cell phone at 537-7467.

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1: I found a new place. That place is in you. Drop. It's amazing that I've never been into you this much. It kinda feels like it. I can't find the words, but it's

0: Good morning, caller. You are on the air.
1: Good morning, Bermuda. What a wonderful, rainy morning. God is blessing us with showers of blessings.
0: Mm-hmm.
1: Anyway, I have a quick testimony as per usual.
0: Mm-hmm.
1: So I came out just when it was raining hard. I didn't put my shoes on because I didn't want them to get wet before I got to work, but I only found this silly little umbrella. So the traffic was heavy on Front Street. So I had to go to the traffic light because nobody was stopping. And then all of a sudden I said, I don't feel like I'm getting wet anymore. I looked over my shoulder, this lady with this big umbrella. She said, oh, I'm protecting you and me.
0: Oh, that's so beautiful.
1: Isn't that something? It's aware
0: that is beautiful.
1: Every need, because I would have been drenched if I with that silly little umbrella. And my next testimony, too, is yesterday. You know, there are guys who hang out on Front Street. I think the homeless. So yesterday morning, one, they usually sit, and when I get out of the car, I say good morning and everything, but one was walking, so I tooted my horn. He didn't hear, then I tooted a horn again, and he looked back, and he saw me, and I waved to him, and he broke out in this wonderful smile. It just made my day to think, gee, I can make somebody feel happy by just showing them that you are concerned about them.
0: Yes, so, most definitely.
1: As seniors, we just have to trust the Lord and ask Him to lead us and guide us and be all we've called Him to be. If you have the gift of spreading joy, spread joy. Thank mm-hmm. the Lord. Have
0: love thy neighbor as we love ourselves, right?
1: Yes, I mean, but we also need to love ourselves, because sometimes we don't love ourselves because we think we're such a mess, but God still loves us.
0: Okay, Aunt Leonie, God bless you, and
1: bless
0: happy
1: you
0: cup match
1: day.
0: To you as well.
1: Yes, may St. George's win.
0: Yes, and so I have a great public announcement, so stay locked in to Magic 102.7.
1: Somerset fans, but anyway, we
0: do have some Somerset fans in the house, because we're going to be playing our cup match trivia. We have a Somerset fan and a St. George's fan, and we're going to be doing cup match trivia.
1: I pray that St. George's win.
0: Wow. All right. God bless you. Good morning, caller. You are on the ear. Thank you for calling Magic 102.7.
2: Hi. Good morning, Ferrer Rocher again. Sorry to bother you.
0: But, no, you're not bothering us at all, Miss Elizabeth.
2: I have a couple of things to say I forgot. First, I'd like to wish Miss Chin a very happy birthday come Saturday. I don't know her, but that's okay. Just enjoy whatever you do on Saturday. And I would also like to say, for the past 2 weeks, especially this week, it has been so much fun interacting with Inter-Island Communications staff, all of you. And I just want to give, again, a big shout-out to Glenn and Gwen for all that they do to help make it possible for us overseas people to listen in, as well as all the technicians there, and play something really, really nice for all the players, St. George's and Somerset teams tomorrow. And one last thing I'd like to ask, it came to mind, Bermuda, back in the day, in the 50s and 60s, they used to have a cruise boat that, depending on which end of the island the game was played, the cruise boat, if it was played in St. George's, the cruise boat would start in Somerset, pick up people from there, then cruise to Hamilton and pick up people from there, and then make their way at the final destination, which was in St. George's.
0: Was this like a Norwegian cruise line, Miss Elizabeth?
2: No, Bermuda. Bermuda. The Bermuda local
0: boat. Almost like the Bermuda long tail. Like a ferry.
3: But a big
2: yeah,
3: one.
2: And
3: but
2: I'm wondering, one. And my question is, you may not know about this, but somebody listening may have the answer. Do they still do something like that? Because I when I was young, my mom allowed me to do it only once with a friend's family to cruise from one end of the island to the other. And it was really exciting, very nice. And it would just get people all pumped up and ready, you know, for the game. Everybody getting all excited and stuff like that, dressed up in the fine attire. And it's so funny, because I was telling my son the other day, I said, you wouldn't believe back then how people used to dress for cup match. so dignified. The men, and looking at it today, if you saw anybody come out like that, you'd be like, what? The men would have their top hats on.
0: They wore top hats to cop match?
2: To cop match?
0: Not a baseball cap, no, a top hat.
2: Honey cup. Sorry, the honey cup. When they used to have it on Bayfield, the little small part of Bayfield. What they call that pond right there, I think it's the houses there now. Yes. They used to play right there. That was Cunny Cup used to be played right there, that little small area. And the men used to have their top hats on and their suits. They would have those tails, the suits.
0: Wow.
2: And the patent leather shoes, their tie, and they would have an umbrella like, what's his name, Michael Jackson, over the arm. They have the umbrella. And my mom and my grandmother, they would go out with their white open-toe heels on, pleated skirt below the knee, and a colorful top. And hair was always done up really nice, curled and all. That's the way they used to
0: press and curl with Dax Grease. It was press and curl with Dax Grease. Shout out to Miss Masters, Miss Williams. Miss Masters that just celebrated her birthday.
3: Absolutely.
0: Yeah. I mean, so Miss Elizabeth, when you used to get your press and curl with your Dex grease, and you used to go that one cup match, that grease didn't drip and it burn your eyes.
2: No.
0: Okay.
2: Not that I could remember, but it kept it in place, you know?
0: Okay. Well, God bless you.
2: Those are the two things I wanted to share how people used to go to Cunny Cop.
3: Traditions have changed dramatically.
2: Yes, of course. I mean, to see if you saw people go to Cunny Cop like that today, you'd be thinking they're out of their mind, you know?
0: Actually, I think we should bring that back. I think they should bring it back 1 year. A traditional year.
2: Yes.
0: One of the clubs. I think if they should do for 2 years, so both clubs get the opportunity. I think so people can have a full, true cup match experience. Also bringing back, which I spoke about, is bringing back the games of the old boys.
2: Yeah. Right?
0: Bringing back cricket with the Earl Boys, Earl Boys, right. I think it would be really a very good experience. I would love to see that.
2: And it's also, you know, telling the history of Bermuda back then.
0: Telling the history and experience it firsthand for yourself.
2: Yes.
0: Great. So, Miss Elizabeth, it was great talking to you this morning.
2: Likewise.
0: Thank you once again. And I'm going to say my public announcement and sharing it with our listening audience. And so we are doing a pre-cup match special, a drive home time from 5 until 7. And I will be the host this afternoon from 5 until 7. So stay locked in, because at 10 to 2, you will have Evangelist Nikita Robinson. And then from 5 to 7, I will be back again with Drive Time Pre-Cup Match Special Celebration. So I'm looking forward to you all staying locked in. And we're going to be bringing you the hits of today and yesterday. We're bringing it in all the way. All the way. That's what Inter Island Communications does us here at Magic 102.7. So we want to say thank you to Mr. Glenn and Miss Blakeney. So we have this one coming up for you all. It is Victory Is Mine. And this one's going out to, which team should we say?
3: Someone
0: Victory
3: said,
0: Is Mine. I'm gonna
3: said.
0: Well, I'm gonna send in the gap for St. George's. Oh, Victory.
3: Lord have mercy.
0: Victory
3: started.
0: Is Mine. This one is Victory Is Mine. Which team is going to be saying Victory Is Mine on Friday, July the 31st? Stay locked in for trivia. It's coming up next.

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2: And this one is going out to you and you in Somerset and St. George's. Blessings all over you. Blessings all over me.

0: Good morning, caller. You are on the air. Blessings unto you.
1: Thank you. Sorry, I tried to call you on your cell and it's saying...
0: So we're just going to let this song finish playing. It'll be 2 minutes, Mr. Pitcher. Just hold the line for 1 minute.
1: Okay.
0: And then we'll go right into our trivia questions for today.

0: Blessings all over each and every one of you as you're locked into Magic 102.7. I want to welcome on board. Listen, we have two teams that are joining us this morning. We have a representative from Somerset, and we also have a representative from St. George's. Our representative from St. George's is... So, Mr. Pitcher will be answering Mr. Jones's questions for trivia, and vice versa.
1: Oh,
0: that, and I didn't tell you too. That's how it's going. Yes, that is how it's going to. That is how we're going to be doing our trivia. So you all are representing your teams.
1: Wow.
0: Mr. Jones, Bishop Jones is representing Somerset, and Arthur Pitcher is representing St. George's.
1: Okay.
0: Welcome to trivia on Cup Match Trivia on Magic 102.7. So you get the answer correct. This is what you will get. If you get the answer wrong, that's what you would get.
1: Oh,
0: along with an applause if you get the answer correct. And so let me do a little bit of, let's see, heads or tails. Do you have a coin in your pocket, Bishop Jones? If Bishop Jones has a coin, we're going to flip a coin and let's see who's going to go first. Welcome to Trivia on Magic 102.7. Okay, so this is what we're going to do. Let's see who's going to go first.
1: Mercy.
0: Let's see who's going to go first. I'm going to flip the card, this card. One side has writing, the other side doesn't. Whichever way it falls. Would you like the writing side or no writing for you, Mr. Pitcher?
2: Well, first of all, I want to know, it seems like it's two or the one.
0: No, he is answering. He's going to ask you the questions. I don't even know what his questions are, and I don't know what your questions are, Mr. Pitcher.
2: Okay, but you are the umpire, right? And you don't have a third.
0: Yes, I'm the umpire.
2: Okay.
1: Mr. Pitcher, if you saw this office, right, you would not think that was, let's put it this way, it would not be two against you. I think I am definitely the underdog based on the decorations in this office.
0: I told you, Sister Nikita, rubbers came in and popped all my rappelines.
1: I think she lost her mind.
0: And
1: had a meltdown.
0: She definitely did have a St. George's meltdown because she threw all the Somerset t-shirts behind the door.
2: Okay.
0: Yes.
1: Sorry, you are safe.
2: Let's get it on.
0: Let's get it on. All righty. So, Mr. Pitcher will ask the first question. Go right ahead, Mr. Pitcher. And I am keeping score.
1: Okay. I'm feeling proud.
2: I want you to tell me in Somerset's team over the years, how many brothers have played, tell me as many brothers that have played in cup match for Somerset, not necessarily played in the same game.
1: Okay. Brothers. And you're talking about in Somerset's team, not in cup match. But in Somerset's team.
2: In Somerset, for a cup match for Somerset.
0: In cup match for Somerset, he said.
2: And Ferreira, don't let him Google it.
0: Oh, no, he doesn't. No. And this is why I chose Bishop, integrity. I chose Bishop with integrity.
1: Fitz is not playing. Okay. I hear you. I thought he'll be friendly. I thought his first question would be friendly. It's a shot course ball. Okay, I can handle it. Let me see. I've got some cousins that have 1, 2, 3 brothers. But I don't think it's them.
0: I think maybe I need to set a timer, give you less than a minute to answer.
1: Let me guess.
2: You want to put a time on him?
1: Oh, mercy.
2: Let me make it easier for you.
1: Is it in my family? Is it in my family?
2: No. These three brothers that have played for Somerset. Again, over the years, and not necessarily in the same game.
0: Okay.
1: Okay.
0: No answer is a wrong answer.
1: No, so that means no score. I'm got cousins.
0: Like you got it.
1: Brothers that have played.
0: Mm-hmm.
1: One cousin's two brothers. One cousin has three brothers.
0: Okay.
1: Right.
0: Mm-hmm.
1: You got the Fabulous from Somerset. You've got, of course.
2: Who is that?
1: Fabulous, Kevin Fabler. I'm calling the nicknames. I only know that. I call him Hoy. Sometimes I call him Roy. And then that's a brother. This is a Fabulous. One's a pace builder, one's a spin builder. And the other one's a good bat. And then he had the two brothers, Dexter Bayston and Richard Bayston. Those are my cousins as well. But I think it's more.
2: Go back a little farther. Go way back.
1: You're talking about Rainers now.
2: Go way back.
1: Rainers?
2: Probably before your time.
1: I noticed that seems to be a theme that you use, Mr. Pitcher. You use my age again.
0: That's a spinning ball.
1: he's building Googles as usual. He goes before my time, which is smart because I wasn't there. But the Rainers? Oh, no.
0: Mr. Pitcher, you can now reveal the answer.
2: Okay, I better say go back a long time. You got Albert Chap Hunt and Amon Hunt.
1: Just those two? The two brothers?
2: No, I'm saying that you said the Fabulous brothers,
1: mm-hmm.
2: the Bayston brothers.
1: Yes.
2: And I'm saying the Hunt brothers, Albert Chap Hunt, and I think his father was named Amon.
1: Good shoes.
2: That goes way back before my time, but right. That's a little history that I do about.
1: But Mr. Pritchett, doesn't...
0: And also, brothers, how about the Manders brothers?
2: Okay, I said just three.
0: Just name three. Okay.
2: I can name others, the Manders brothers in Somerset. Let me see who else. You said the Rainers. Okay, who would the Rainers brothers be?
1: But see, they didn't play. They didn't know play Somerset.
2: Any two they played for Somerset?
1: I think it's only one.
0: Only one.
1: They tried again in Somerset, but I won't go.
2: Okay.
0: Okay. So we're going to move on to the next question. It's going to come from Bishop Jones. Bishop Jones, what is your question today for St. George's?
1: I like to keep it nice and friendly.
0: Okay, great.
1: It is obvious that Mr. Gennaro Tucker, who is called Mr. Cutman,
0: mm-hmm.
1: has the most runs
0: mm-hmm.
1: right, in Cutmatch.
0: Okay.
1: My question for Mr. Pitcher, again, friendly, right? Friendly fire. How many centuries has he recorded in Cutmatch?
2: We got to repeat it, Ferrer, because I'm
0: sorry. How many centuries has
1: Gennaro Tucker
0: recorded in Cutmatch?
2: I think Gennaro's made five centuries,
1: okay.
2: And most of them in St. George's, one in Somerset.
1: Okay.
2: So four in St. George's, one in
0: St. George's has gained themselves the first point of... Yeah, so we're going to do a total of 10 questions. We did two questions so far.
1: Okay.
0: And St. George's has made one run thus far. Okay. Go ahead, Mr. Pitcher, with your next question.
2: Okay, I'm going to be a little easier on Bishop Jones.
1: That was very nice of you, sir. We'll have to see, though. We'll have to see.
2: All right. name a... father and son that had played for St. George's. Of course, not in the same game.
1: Okay.
2: A father who has played cup
1: match.
2: A son who has played a cup match. Oh.
0: For which St. team? For St. St. George's?
1: Yeah. Hmm. I'm got grandfathers. Rupert Scotland and Marcus Scotland. That's not father and son, is it?
2: Marcus was not his son, it was his grandson.
0: So I guess that doesn't count.
1: You went right past.
0: Somerset were not looking. We're not looking good. Again, we're not looking good. Bishop. Go ahead with your next question, Bishop.
2: Well, before we go to the Bishop's question, I want to tell you at least one of them.
0: Go right ahead.
1: What's the answer to that question? It's a good question.
2: One father's son would have been Bojangles, and he had two sons, Randall and Clay.
1: What was Bojangles' name? It wasn't Bojangles. What's his real name?
0: What's Bojangles' real name?
2: That's a good question. Oh, man.
0: Picture, he did a spinball.
1: He's done a googly.
0: Well, I'll tell you what.
2: Both people that did do that's Bojangles.
1: That's true.
0: Alrighty. So our next question is coming from Bishop Jones, representing Team Somerset.
1: Okay. I've done my research on all the basic stuff, to be honest, and all the things I know he would know. I'm trying to think outside the box. What year did Randy Horton, as captain of Somerset, win the cup?
2: Again, guys, I really can't hear his question.
1: I'm sorry. What year did
0: Randy Horton,
1: as captain of Somerset, win the cup?
2: Oh, that's easy. He won the cup, and the St. George's captain should have even been picked. He should have been born aboard.
0: Bring your mic a little closer to your mouth.
1: Okay,
0: yes.
1: Okay.
2: That was in 1979.
1: Very good. And Somerset had
2: eight players in the team that just came back from the ICC qualifier.
1: Okay.
0: St. George's has made another run.
1: St. George's has made another run. My questions are pretty basic,
0: to be honest.
1: Okay, Mr. I can't deny it. I'm not meaning it.
0: Mr. Pitcher?
1: I'm going to take my licks like a man.
0: Listen, Mr. Pitcher, you're up next.
1: His knowledge is definitely outdoing me.
2: Okay.
1: I'm enjoying it, though.
2: Okay.
0: Well, callers are enjoying it because I'm getting messages via WhatsApp.
2: Okay. This guy was a Somerset player.
1: Okay.
2: And he's made more runs than any other cup match player in his first three innings. Who was that?
1: He's made the most runs, just so I'm clear.
2: In his first three innings in cup match, I'm pretty sure his total was in excess of 300 runs. His first three innings as a coach, and he played two innings, and then his third game. I don't think he batted in both innings in one of the games. A Somerset player.
1: Who had the most runs in three innings?
2: Over 300 runs in three innings.
1: Wow. Somerset.
0: That sounds like, I'm going to be quiet.
1: I'm gonna go with Gennaro Tucker.
0: Is Gennaro Tucker correct?
2: Dude.
1: He's enjoying this. Somerset player. I should know that. I should know that. Is it in my age time or we're going back in time again?
2: It's not been too far back.
1: How far back, Mr. Pitcher? I don't know if I fully...
2: It was Mukunin. He was...
1: That's right.
2: Yeah.
1: I should have known that? Because I wasn't sure that we should have taken him. Remember, Mr. Pitcher, Bermudians probably felt a little uncomfortable with him starting out playing, right? Am I fair in saying that?
2: Say again?
1: Do you think as in Bermuda, he was a good man, good guy, there was not an issue like that. But was he coming in with a bit of a controversy when he first started?
2: I don't think so. He came here as an accountant.
1: Right.
2: And he chose to play for Somerset.
1: Right.
2: I know, might have been in his last innings that he was getting close to Gennaro's racket, and
1: yes,
2: Somerset declared it. That's the early controversy I can think of.
1: Right. I think for a while there was a sense that a person born in the country or have some kind of biological tie.
2: Right.
1: That's what I'm thinking.
0: To play cricket,
1: to represent at that time.
0: Okay.
1: I think he was one. I mean, there were other players that played, but it just seemed like when he walked in the door, there's a lot of controversy. Maybe it was a Somerset controversy.
0: Okay, tell me.
1: But interesting.
0: So thank you for the history.
1: I should have
0: the
1: got
0: next
1: that.
0: Question.
1: Merci.
0: The next question will come from Bishop Jones, representing Team Somerset.
1: There was a player from Somerset who started his career as a Colt that had consecutive 50s. He didn't quite make a century during his first three times as a Colt, but he, I guess it was before Mickerdin, had three consecutive 50 runs recorded. Who was that player?
2: You've got to speak up.
1: I'm speaking too quiet. It must be
0: you've got to speak right into the mic.
1: It's me. I'm sorry, sir. There was a Somerset player.
0: You can hear him now, correct, Mr.
1: Somerset
0: Pitcher?
1: Player.
2: Yes.
0: Okay.
2: Yes.
1: Who got three consecutive over 50 runs in his first start as a Cupmish player, and I'm saying this, understanding that he came before Mickerdin, who must have broken his record. Who was that player from Somerset?
2: Andre Doc Bandus.
1: No.
2: Do I have another shot at it?
1: You can have another shot at it.
0: You can have another shot.
1: I'm a nice guy. See, I'm a nice guy from Somerset. From Somerset. I'm feeling for you because I'm going to need some. Definitely going to need some kind of grace at some point in time during this contest. Mr. Pitcher is putting it on me bad.
2: What about Richard Bayston?
1: Yep, that's the answer.
0: Okay.
1: That's the answer.
0: Do we allow him a point, or it's no point for
1: some judges? Mr. Fisher, I don't know if I can give you anything because you're beating me real bad right now. I'm already done.
0: So there's no point for you, Mr. Fisher.
1: I can't. Put that urn on, please. Thank you. I appreciate that.
0: He made sure that I did.
1: I appreciate that.
0: Yes.
1: I need one.
2: Okay.
0: So the next question is coming from the representative from St. George's, Mr. Okay. Arthur Pitcher.
1: Be nice, Mr. Pitcher. Be nice. And do something in my time, please.
2: I'm going to get you on the front foot on this one. Could you name two brothers that opened bat for St. George's in the same game?
1: Randall Smith, and Clay Smith.
2: Give him a clap on that one.
1: Hey!
2: That's correct.
0: Somerset has finally made one run.
1: Easy.
0: Yeah, the current score is two runs to one.
1: Okay, and finally.
0: We are now on our sixth bowl is now being.
1: Lord have mercy.
0: Yeah, St. George's is betting and Somerset is currently bowling. Bishop Jones is bowling up against the great batsman, Arthur Pitcher from St. George's.
1: There was a gentleman who was a spin bowler. He was described often as the spin doctor. Of course, my tribute normally comes from Somerset because that's my beloved team.
0: Okay, but this
1: Who is the player that was described as the spin doctor? Again, that's another full toss. I feel like I'm building full tosses and you're hitting me right to the boundary. I feel so unprepared, but I'm enjoying the conversation.
2: Spin doctor for Somerset?
1: Yeah. Easy okay, now. You make it sound like we couldn't have a spin doctor from Somerset.
2: That would have to be the Shiraz Valley.
1: You can give me that that burn for me, please. Make it a little longer this time. There you go. The spin doctor was Mr. Dwayne Lavrock. That was the spin doctor.
2: Well, let me tell you something about
1: Shiraz Valley.
0: So we're gonna keep it going because we do not want to run out of time. The next question is going to come from.
1: Okay. So 2-0 or 2-0. Well, 2-2, right?
0: No, you're 1-2, sir. You've only gotten one correct.
1: No, I got the other one right. No?
0: No, you've only gotten one.
1: Mr. Pritchard, he said, give me a clap. Remember he said that
0: yeah,
1: before?
0: He said, give you a clap, not a point.
1: Oh, no. He said, give me a clap.
0: He said, give him a clap, not a point.
1: Mr. Pritchard, didn't we?
0: Well, Mr. Pritchard doesn't have permission to give you a point. He can give you a clap, but not points.
2: Right. Hold a slack tight, Pereira.
0: Yes. Yes,
1: Aldrin's got no.
0: Yes,
1: got no slack
0: and so Mr. Pitcher, the next question.
1: He's got a gun in his hand.
0: Not at all. Just a bed and a bowl.
2: Did you ask that you missed the lab rock?
1: Yes.
2: Who hit him for 4 sixes?
1: 4 sixes
2: as a Cub in St. George's. And I'll also add that Cub was the early player out of the 22 players that made 50 runs in that press innings in that game in St. George.
1: Okay.
2: See, I'm giving you a little extra.
1: Yeah, I'll give you a little hints.
0: And I'm gonna count. I'll give you 10 seconds to answer. 9.
1: Charlie 8. Marshall.
2: No.
0: The next question, the next bowl is going to be coming from Bishop Jones.
1: Okay. We're moving it along.
0: Moving it along.
1: The answer to the question is what?
2: In my opinion, a Cub is the guy, his first innings, in his second innings is not a Cub. He's got to be at 100 in his second innings in St. George.
1: Ah, good,
2: okay. Now, the Cub who hit Stuggo for 4 sixes in his innings of 50-plus, was my son, Justin Pitcher.
0: Ooh.
1: Okay.
0: Congratulations to Justin Pitcher.
1: Who can argue with Daddy? Ain't nobody can argue with Daddy, you know.
0: Bishop Jones, you're next bowl. Better off.
1: Okay. All right. It was right there. The...
0: Somerset's counting on you, Bishop Jones.
1: No, please, no pressure. It's bad enough as it is. Okay, let's do it like this. On, it was right there. What year, Mr. Pitcher? This is not very good, but it's okay. What year did Somerset reclaim the cup? In the millennium. In the millennium. I'm talking Lou. That's not good. In the millennium, what was the year that in which Somerset regained the cup right after St. George's won it? St. George's had it for 1 year and we took it right back. What year was that? And I did it in the millennium, so that burns nice and strong.
2: The year that Somerset won the cup back?
1: Right back. We lost it and won it right back.
2: Oh, boy.
1: I like it. Do, do, do, do, do, do.
2: 2000 and... 12.
1: Boy, that's the correct answer.
0: Okay.
1: Correct answer, Mr. Pitcher.
2: You made me.
1: Well done.
2: My
1: well done.
2: My fingers.
1: Now done.
0: Keep your hand on the bat and the ball,
1: done,
0: Mr. Pitcher.
1: Well done. Well done.
0: Mr. Pitcher, your next question for Mercy. Team Somerset.
2: Okay.
1: Are the audience allowed to help me?
2: Tell me two cousins.
1: Are the audience allowed to help me? Not
2: tell
1: really.
2: Me two cousins.
1: Two cousins.
2: Two cousins. Who played for St. George's, but they were from Southampton.
1: Two cousins that played for St. George's, but they're from.
2: Was when I'm going to give you a little clue. That was when St. George's were dominating.
1: Oh Lord, that sound like the Rainers to me.
0: Is that the correct answer?
1: Sound like the Rainers to me.
0: He said the Rainers.
2: Okay, this the whole team of Rainers.
1: Cousins. Who Alden Rainer and Lee Rainer.
2: Correct.
1: I'm gonna friendly story about that. Can I tell a friendly story? It's a friendly story. Friendly story.
0: Yes, make it 2 minutes.
1: I'll probably just tell me I can. Miss Barbara Rainer was my teacher in West End School. And she's the type of teacher that you don't play with. She's very strict. Okay?
2: Right.
1: So her husband, Mr. Alden Rainer, came to school and it was around cricket season, right? I was a pretty good cricketer in primary school. So he's playing with the kids and he's bowling his light spin with a tennis ball. I hit him as far as I could. Right? Into Mr. Stein's, you wouldn't know it, but I hit it over the fence of the school and it landed in Mr. Stein's yard, who would not give you the ball back. Okay?
0: Mm-hmm.
1: He hit the ball, the tennis ball.

0: They said, bring it on. Do you know what happened on the next bowl?
1: Probably hit across his head.
0: I put the fourth bowl in the same yard, and I put the bet down.
1: Okay, this is going to be our final. This is going to be our final question from Bishop Jones.
0: Okay, final question.
1: Final question.
0: Final question. Okay, who has been claimed? Now this is an easy one. I feel like I'm bowling another full toss. Who was claimed to be the most wicket taker in cup match? Claimed to be.
2: Clarence Porfit.
0: That's who claimed to be.
2: He is.
0: I want to put that. That telling me is Warren Simmons. I mean, we need to leave that as an accent. We will come back and get that confirmed. But I'm understanding it was Warren Simmons that took the most wickets at cup match.
1: So, ladies and gentlemen, we'll be back with that answer as we will be doing a special cup match edition.
0: I'm believing we'll be I will get it because every St. George
1: audience
0: because every St. George press
1: tickets at 5 p.m.
0: The great
1: this
0: Clarence Prophet.
1: Yes.
2: Okay, guys, I've got to get off the phone because I've got to go.
0: Understood.
1: Yes, we do as well.
0: We do too.
2: Okay.
1: Yes. God bless.
0: God bless you, sir. Have a wonderful cup match.
1: We appreciate you. God bless.
0: All right,
1: you as well. So, ladies and gentlemen, we'll be back with another great edition of our pre-cup match special from 5 to 7 p.m. But coming up next is Kim Swan with Tourism in Focus.
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1: And a very good morning to each and every one of you out there. I'm Kim Swan, your Wednesday morning host. I got one of my theme songs on from back in my Orders of the Day days. Of course, Natural Mystic was the theme song, but you know, I always used to like to have a little Shaft in there just to get the cup match season started. Because we mean business coming in from the East this year. No play. And I know my cousins up in the West are praying people, and we can see the abundance of their prayers and the precipitation that's coming down. If it rains for 2 days, they keep the cup, and many of them have expressed that to me as I'm up in Somerset. Don't worry, it'll rain, we'll keep the cup. But the club won't make any money. So you better pray for some sunshine so that you can bear the fruits of all the labors. I want to send a special shout out to all those persons out there working to make this cup match a reality. The president of Somerset Cricket Club, Mr. Richard Scott, who I know is a praying man. You might want to pray for some sunshine and risk losing the cup. Convince some of your supporters that it's not necessary to let all their prayers go up there for all that rain. In fact, they can share some of that with the UK, who are in desperate need of some rain. And without any further ado, send a special shout out to all you listeners out there who worked in the hospitality industry in a bygone era. We appreciate your efforts. It's on your shoulders that we stand. I appreciate you ever so much, having grown up in the industry myself and spent all my life there. This morning, in the first half of our show, we have with us the general manager of the Coco Reef Resort, who I will introduce to you right now, Mr. Matthew Cornell.
2: Good morning, Kim.
1: And he has been here before, so he's no stranger. And he's been on the island now, I would say, probably going on to his second year pretty soon.
2: As a matter of fact, Kim, I arrived on island on the 17th of July last year, so I've just literally had my first year anniversary.
1: Yes.
2: And induction to the island of Bermuda, yes.
1: And we appreciate the fact that you've become onionized and very much in tune with the workings of the country, but you're no stranger to the hospitality industry. In which you've spent your life in and around the world, including the Caribbean. For those who may not have had the blessing of hearing you speak last time, just tell us a little bit about you and your first year report card being at Coco Reef and in Bermuda.
2: The first year in Bermuda has been magnificent, as you mentioned. I've had some experience in the greater Caribbean basin, approximately about 25 years of recent experience, and then decided to move up north where it's a little cooler up here,
1: yeah,
2: but still with some of the most magnificent beaches that I will say. I've worked on some islands where fantastic beaches, but I have been just absolutely blown away, particularly where Coco Reef is situated.
1: Mm-hmm.
2: On Elbow Beach, our beach is absolutely spectacular. The last year, it's been a learning curve.
1: Yeah.
2: You know, when you move to a new jurisdiction and a new location, a new country, you can come in sometimes. Well, the mistake that you can make is you come in too heavy and that you have a lot of international experience and you don't assimilate to the tourism environment and the jurisdiction that you're now working in. The last year has been awesome. One thing I've learned over the last year is that I'm working with an amazing team. The support that I've had has been absolutely fantastic. The vast majority of our team members are Bermudians, and we continue to embrace the development of young Bermudian talent. I'm going to touch on that just a little bit now when I talk about a culinary promotion that we're going to start up in August. But I'll touch on that a little bit now, where we're wanting to develop the local culinary talent on the island and create a pipeline for growth and development. And we can grow and develop local Bermudian talent. But the last year has been fantastic. We've had a bumper year financially. I'm not, at liberty to discuss actual figures, but we blew all records in the first quarter of this year, January, February, March. I remember when I first arrived on the island, everybody, not everybody at Coca Reef, but everybody within the industry said, you know, January, February, March is where you're going to kind of put your tools down. The occupancy is going to plummet. You're not going to see any business at all. That's the way things work, and that's the trend. Well, I'm pleased to announce that we had an average occupancy in January, February, March of around 90% occupancy. So we've managed to buck the trend, which is great, because then, of course, we can keep our employees in continued employment on full hours and keep the engine running.
1: I've got to just interject. The Bermuda National Tourism Plan, which is up for revision, and I send a special shout out to all of those working for the Bermuda Tourism Authority, and all of you, of course, out there who work in the tourism industry, are in the throes of reconstructing the next National Tourism Plan, which probably will be for 5 years. And a special shout out to Miss Jan Hutton, the new CEO of the Bermuda Tourism Authority, who's been here about a month or so and getting herself immersed. So at some point in time, we look forward to her coming and being a part of our show and sharing with us some of her early preliminary observations and some of the plans for the future. But I segue to say that year-round tourism is part, or the development of a year-round tourism plan is a part of the National Tourism Plan. And I'm very pleased to hear from you that January, February, March exceeded. Before you go into your culinary development segment that you want to share with us, please tell us how were you able to get that type of success in that short period of time in that area?
2: Kim, a lot of it was not my doing. When I first arrived, as I'd mentioned, in July last year, the hotel had undergone a significant investment. All the rooms have been refurbished. The public spaces have been refurbished.
1: Yes.
2: So I was presented with a property that was in great shape. From a sales and marketing perspective, I identified in the early stages that we needed to get out there and talk about it a little bit more, because there's a lot to talk about. And, you know, I manage a property that is, in my opinion, geographically one of the best located properties on the island, right in the center, right in the middle of the island, so accessible to the west, to the east, and then 5 minutes from Hamilton. That's very attractive, and in particular to the corporates. Not all the corporates want to stay in city center Hamilton, but by staying on the most beautiful beach, or one of the most beautiful beaches on the island, and then just 5 minute taxi ride into Hamilton in the morning to do business, it's very attractive. So we spoke to a lot of corporates about that. We entered into a lot of corporate contracts. And we also spoke about, you know, the winter's not that bad here. This was my first winter. I actually loved it. Each morning I'd wake up, I'd go for a walk on the beach. It was brisking. It was wonderful. Not everybody wants to travel when that sun is blistering hot like it is at the moment. Yeah. Some people like to travel in the cooler months. But the last 12 months has been an opportunity for me to not stand back completely, but also evaluate the Coca Reef product and see how we can further enhance it. Not only to FIT, foreign international travelers, how we can better market our property, but also to local Bermudians as well. And as such, we saw an opportunity late last year, and we're on the final throes of developing a second food outlet at the hotel. This is going to be a very attractive option.
1: Wow.
2: It's your traditional beach grill. We had a very small structure that was adjacent to the beach. It's on our property, but it's adjacent to the beach, overlooking the ocean, a magnificent view. But over the last 6 months, we've developed it. You've got to come and have a look, Kim.
1: You have just, you're very clever, young man, I must say. Just up the, up in Bermuda vernacular, just up the road, everybody used to like going to that beach outlet. So what you've done is just moved, what used to be Mickey's down at Alba Beach, you just moved it a little bit east.
2: I've measured it. It's 154 meters.
1: Ah, you see? You've moved it east. And guess what? It's a lot easier to get to. Parking is a lot, going to be plenty of parking. College is not going to be, and people can get to the beach a lot easier than they can get to Mickey's.
2: And Kim, you know, this is not only going to be an attractive addition. By the way, it's going to be seasonal because there wouldn't be any point in opening it in the thick of winter. It's going to be seasonal. We're opening now mid-August, a soft opening. But this is not only an attractive option for people that are traveling in the summer months, coming from abroad, because now, as opposed to while you're sitting on the beach, not everybody wants to take off your swimming trunks, have to put on dry shorts, put on a shirt, walk all the way up the hill, and eat in a restaurant with air conditioning and a knife and fork. Mm. Some people want comfort food. They don't want to leave their deck chair. They want to stay under their umbrella, chill out on the beach. This is good, tropical, island-inspired comfort food. A burger, some jerk chicken, some steamed fish.
1: Yeah.
2: You can get it. You can pick up a cold beer in a tin.
1: And you can eat it with your fingers if you so desire.
2: Absolutely. We're not actually, we're going to have biodegradable wooden cutlery that is, you know, as I said, completely biodegradable. But if you want to sit in your deck chair and you want to eat your jerk chicken with your fingers and a napkin and a cold beer, that's the way to go. It's also more affordable as well. It's not at the same price point as our Solimar restaurant. But I want to add one other thing as well. And I mean this with the greatest of respect to other operators. And I think it's a reality that sometimes we don't necessarily talk about a lot. I feel some of the hotels and restaurants are not that accessible to local Bermudians, whether it be by price point or whether it be by accessibility. This beach grill, we want to make it very accessible to local Bermudians. Mm-hmm. So much so, for the month of September and October, we're going to be offering, for local Bermudians only, a day pass rate, a special day pass rate. Now, our typical day pass rate for people coming to Cocoa Reef is $110.
1: Mm-hmm.
2: For the month of September and October, we're offering a day pass rate at $75, which includes lunch and gratuities and fees and taxes. $75, which includes lunch at the beach grill.
1: You know, I'm you know, my family is very much international as well. My Montego Bay family own Pier 1 and Deja Hotel and open in another hotel in Runaway Bay. And Doctor's Cave is where Pier 1 on the beach is. And persons that go to those beaches get day passes.
2: Yep.
1: And it means that you can avail yourself to amenities and have it in a controlled environment. And it's accessible to locals and visitors. And I love what I'm hearing here. And to think that that is opening the doors for both visitors. Visitor is a visitor is a visitor. So the visitor coming from St. George is the same visitor that's coming from St. George via L.F. Wade International Airport.
2: Correct.
1: It's just that they didn't get off the plane. They just happened to be in the best parish in the world and drove up to Cocoa Roo. And then they have an your experience. How wonderful.
2: And we prepared for this when we decided late last year that we were going to embark upon this new food outlet, the Sea Escape Beach Bar and Grill. I purchased another 40 or 50 deck chairs and some umbrellas for the beach. So we haven't overpopulated the beach, but we now have. So if you come on a day pass, particularly in September and October, with a special pricing of $75, you'll get a deck chair with an umbrella and you can chill out on the beach.
1: And a meal?
2: And a meal from the beach grill, that is.
1: And let me tell you, if you go anywhere, if you go to a restaurant and get takeout, and sometimes the restaurant, and I'm not naming anybody's restaurant, and you get a fish sandwich, right? You get two fish sandwiches, you're up to $50.
2: Quite possible.
1: With some fries, right? Yes? So you're telling me that for $75, you're getting a pass, you have orders, amenities, and you can spend a day, you can spend a day at a resort.
2: Absolutely, Kim.
1: And now, you have the option. Well, you might not have the option because you're pretty much 90% full, but you might have some rooms if you decide, look, I don't feel like going back to St. George's. You've got accommodations to make persons make that a weekend getaway.
2: Well, I've just had a thought. You know, if you're looking for what we call a stay and play package,
1: yeah,
2: I would encourage people to reach out to me directly. So,
1: yeah,
2: if you have a pen, make a note of this.
1: Take his number.
2: General Manager at CocoReef.bm. If you quote the promo code 102.7 FM, and if we have rooms available, if you need a courtesy suite on a particular day, this is, of course, subject to availability, I will speak to my reservations team and we'll put a very special rate together for you. This is, though, for the months of September and October 2026, which is the 2 months in which we're launching our beach bar and grill. So if you're going to book a day pass, please, reservations are essential. Mm-hmm. Our chef needs to know that you're on your way.
1: Yes.
2: At least 24 hours in advance.
1: Yeah,
2: just give us a buzz, give us a call. We'll make a booking. Then we know the following day you're coming.
1: And you know, what's so beautiful is that I believe Bermuda moved into the staycation mindset during COVID. When COVID, when persons couldn't travel and they were getting rock fever. And I'm gonna use this as a quick little segue into Newstead, because Newstead, and I declare my interest, my brother's director of golf and security at Newstead. I declare my interest and I teach freelance golf, but I'm part of the Newstead family. And I wanna tell you that during COVID and many occasion, Newstead would have their guest. They would have their fractional ownership guests who immerse into the Bermuda culture. And they would also do staycations, persons having would stay for the week and have family parties, birthday parties, anniversary, and the like. And I believe, since you've been here, you've kind of, I think I've seen a few of your guests go and even go on the ferry to Hamilton. What's that all about? What's that link between CocoReef and Newstead?
2: You know, we're like sisters, honestly. We do work together with Newstead. We don't have joint ownership, as you know. But the Newstead guests, they have a shuttle bus, and they can hop on that shuttle bus and come down to CocoReef, and then they can enjoy our facilities, our beach, our pool, on a complimentary basis. But then we have a reciprocal arrangement in that. And we can promote this to, you know, people coming into the island, is that they get a free round of golf when they go up to the Newstead. So it works both ways.
1: Mm-hmm.
2: You know, where you lose on the swings, you gain on the roundabouts.
1: Wow. That's awesome. That's an awesome partnership, of a collection of working together, because you're a beach resort, they're a harbor resort, and they have they're a golf resort. So it's almost like partnering up. Now, let's just segue into something else when we talk about those types of partnerships. You have the Bermuda College campus, and I don't know how you're going to do this unless you build some more rooms, or put a shout out there to the owners and the directors of Newstead.
2: Thanks for that, Kim.
1: For Newstead and CocoReef, but you have a partnership with the Bermuda College that has gymnasiums, it has football fields, it has basketball courts. We've talked about sports tourism. The tourism minister talks about and is very much into encouraging folks into Bermuda. We've seen folks come from Howard University for swimming at the National Aquatic Center. There are opportunities for colleges and high schools to come into Bermuda and train during that period that you're now 90. Now, if you have the space, how can you accommodate their interest in sporting and whatever discipline they might be coming for? Because it could be a band, it could be whatever, coming to Bermuda.
2: Kim, When we were talking about the success of the first quarter at Cocoa Reef just a minute ago, that's actually one thing you've just jigged my memory in that we did feel the benefit of a lot of sporting groups. We're, once again, geographically well located, but of course our partnership and our association with the Bermuda College is fantastic. They have the sporting fields. They have the gymnasium. They're right, literally, just a stone throw across, a walk across.
1: They're on your campus.
2: And yeah. We're working very closely with the Bermuda College to further encourage that. They've also recently done some work on their conference facilities. So sometimes we might pick up an incentive group or a conferencing group, but our conference room is very small. And then we're not able to facilitate them. But then what we would then do is refer them directly to the college. So we could facilitate a conferencing group or an incentive group that needs large meeting space. We can accommodate them at the hotel and then refer that business to the Bermuda College, which is an additional revenue stream for the Bermuda College.
1: Wow, that's amazing. And the fact is this, is that the commute from their room and their dining facility to the conference center is negligible. There's no minibus required, there's no coordination, and it's a campus. And all the facilities that a business meeting requires, whether or not it be streaming in from overseas and connecting the way they have to connect their communications, it's all there.
2: It's a one-stop shop.
1: Wow. So you've really tapped in. Now let me ask you this, just in case a director is listening. Is there space for is there space to grow on your property, or will we have to be talking to some neighboring property? I mean, I heard a little birdie say to me that people are looking at growing other hotels that might be a sister hotel to you, without naming anybody. But I see growth happening in other properties because they're finding ways to stay busy during that season that you've tapped into, that year-round visitor.
2: I think the opportunities are there. You know, yeah. The tourism numbers are going up and up and up. Bermuda is doing very, very well, exceptionally well, as a matter of fact. So, you know, I can always dream and wish that we had expansion opportunities.
1: Mm-hmm.
2: And I've often said, you know, give me some more rooms and I'll fill them.
1: Right, that's a wonderful.
2: But it's a good thing for the island. It really is.
1: Yeah, and let me just say this, and you can speak to it if you so desire. Having been here now over a year and gotten yourself very immersed in the industry, is that Bermuda caters very authentically to the visitor, in that you said something when you first started. It's almost like you went up and just looked down and got a lay of the land. And you have Bermudians that might be working in the bar, and that person says, "Wow, that's not in the textbook." And all of a sudden, a guest comes up to you and says, "You know, that Dorothy down in the bar, that girl, she's something else. We were talking for hours down there." And they're almost like therapists. And it's the authentic, not the lay of the land. I'm going to go and do a profiling test and put out this cookie cutter. That person that even sometimes needs a little bit of rounding off or whatever has a skill set that money can't buy. Have you seen a little bit of that in your property?
2: Absolutely, Kim. You know, the vast majority of our team members, particularly in the food and beverage areas, are Bermudian.
1: Mm-hmm.
2: I like to use the word authentic human connection, which, as we all know, a lot of us, you know, we travel abroad. I'm not going to mention where and when and how. But in a lot of countries in the world nowadays, in hospitality, I just feel it's become very sanitized. A lot of the big operators, they use these words called SOP, Standard Operating Procedures.
1: Yeah.
2: Where team members are told exactly what to say.
1: Yeah.
2: Our team members at Cocoa Reef are encouraged to be themselves when they walk into work.
1: Wow.
2: Be yourself. Be who you are. There are certain guidelines that we give you.
1: Yeah, yes. Yeah.
2: That's how we make a swizzle. That's how we make a dark and stormy. Mm-hmm. That's our SOP. But how you deliver it.
1: And in a non-offensive way, you stay within those parameters, but you be yourself.
2: Be yourself. Because the travelers of today, they feel that disconnect when they go into hospitality establishments, not here in Bermuda, but they want to connect with that bartender or that waiter or waitress on the floor. They want to have that connection. And also, they come to Bermuda to meet Bermudans.
1: Mm-hmm.
2: And on that subject, you were just talking recently about, and there was two words that I'd like to extract out of your most previous sentences, authentic and cultural.
1: Mm-hmm.
2: Now, there's another food and beverage promotion that we're working on at the moment, and we're actually launching it for the first time on the 7th of August, which is next week Friday. We were going to do it this week, but with Cup Match, we thought, let's push it back by a week.
1: Mm-hmm.
2: We are starting each Friday in August, right the way up until the end of October, the Flavors of Bermuda dinner experience. It's on every Friday. Every Friday evening, it's a dinner experience. We're making it not just a dinner. It's a culinary adventure. You know, from Somerset to St. George's.
1: Mm-hmm.
2: Let's not mention the cricket, shall we? But this is not to do with the cricket.
1: This is the parishes. The nine parishes.
2: I was watching you thinking there. But this is a journey into the rich and diverse culinary culture of Bermuda. You know, Bermuda's culinary diversity is influenced and made up of a melting pot of Epicurean influences from all over the world. And we intend to embrace that. You know, you come and join us at Cocoa Reef in the tail end of summer on each Friday, and you will be able to have an authentic Bermudian culinary experience. It's going to be served buffet style, mm-hmm. however, but all with tasting style portions. But the buffet, you know, tasting style portions, that's to promote an adventurous approach from all of our diners. The menu selection, I might add, and we'll be putting some things out in social media soon next week, and some information in the press as it relates to the menu selection. But it's unrivaled on island with a complete tapestry of flavors and tastes. So come and try and taste of it all. But what's also interesting is there are some other components to this. We're partnering and we're still working on this because this whole Flavors of Bermuda evening, Friday evenings, is going to be an evolutionary process. We're going to learn as we go along. But we're partnering local farmers. We want to promote local agriculture in an effort to promote as much as possible healthy eating with non-GMO and organic produce. And as I said, this is as much as we possibly can do. But then, in addition to what we were talking about earlier on, the development of people, we're currently in discussions with the Bermuda College in an effort to involve the culinary students in this Flavors of Bermuda with the development and the evolution of the menu. This is once again reaffirming our commitment to the development of young Bermudian culinary talent through a creative partnership where culinary students can get access to practical experience.
1: Mm-hmm.
2: So we're working on that at the moment. And that would be to create a culinary skill set and pipeline for the chefs of the future.
1: Yeah, that's awesome. In fact, you're kind of gravitating back to where the origins of the Stonington Beach and the Bermuda College campus original ethos was, and I often say, and I declare my interest when I returned home in 1980 to play professional golf internationally and represent Castle Harbor. In the winters, I was working not for a lot of money at Castle Harbor, so nights I had to work security, and the GM at Stonington Beach was Mr. Mulder, an old school hotelier who was everywhere, just like Pierre Rollinger was, just like Peter Rosary was at Belmont. You could find the GM in the in the boiler room. You could find them in the kitchen. You could find them in the locker rooms. You can find them on the tennis court, on the golf, everywhere in the mechanic shed. You show up at any time and understand it, their properties. I worked as security and walked that campus, so became very much a part of just nights from 6 o'clock to midnight after I knocked off from golf in the wintertime when we didn't have floodlights, and it's a beautiful. And we used to have watch keys, so you couldn't sleep. You had to go around the back of Stonington and turn the key so the GM could come and log and see what times you were and all those type of
2: good old fashioned controls.
1: Good old fashioned controls, and it was just me and the night auditor on. But I get the impression, just listening to you, that your ethos, your love for hospitality is shining through. Tell me a little bit about you said to us, you've been on the Caribbean and stuff like that, but tell us what triggered you to be able to have this love for the industry that obviously is starting to shine its way into Bermuda, and to recognize that the difference between that type of style where you have to. And I'll tell you this, I filled out a profile form with a bachelor of degree and years of travel and failed it because I could not turn my back on a visitor to go make somebody go there and do it. I felt that I needed to sweep that trash up first and then find out who didn't sweep it up rather than let it sit there for another minute. I probably would fail someone's test doing that, but I saw J.P. Martin's out in front of Grotto Bay 2 years ago sweeping the front, the managing director sweeping in front. Tell us a little bit about your experience that is now benefiting Bermuda, in my opinion, my estimation from what I've been able to glean.
2: Kim, I'm a little old-fashioned, and I might be giving away my age, but I've often thought back, and how did I get into this industry? Because, you have your ups and downs sometimes, and sometimes you're in the downs, and you're thinking, what was I thinking when I got into this industry? And I've often thought, how did I get into it? And I kind of realized at one stage that I was literally born into it. This goes back about 55 years ago. I was born in the attic of an old English pub.
1: Wow.
2: In a town called Ostrey, just outside Birmingham.
1: Ah.
2: Dad had a pub.
1: Yeah.
2: It was an old thatched roof place, and it was called the Bird in Hand.
1: The Bird in Hand, better than two in a bush.
2: But literally, those were the days when, a baby was born at home.
1: Uh-huh.
2: A midwife was sent out, yeah. And we used to live above the pub, uh-huh. In the attic of the pub.
1: Aye.
2: So I think it was a Friday evening. I believe it was around about 8 p.m. The story goes that Mum was upstairs pushing and Dad was downstairs pulling pints.
1: There you go.
2: I was born into it. And I, at a young age, I remember, at the age of, I think, about five, I was caught behind the pub pinching some peanuts and some Mars bars. And,
1: yeah.
2: And I learned how to pull a pint when I was almost about 5 years old.
1: So, when you grow up in that environment, you get pictures of you sitting on the bar and with granny or grandpa sometimes and stuff. But you're right. It's part of who. So there are things that you see and know intuitively.
2: I think once you're kind of born into it. Yeah. I mean, at the time it was illegal child labor.
1: Yeah.
2: My dad had me, bringing the tanks up from the cellar and carrying the stock and stocking the bar. This was at an age of about 5 to 6, but loved it.
1: But you tapped into something. I often mention, and this year I had the beauty of going to our dear friend's big 80th party at Pier 1. And when my stepdaughter was in her formative years, going to boarding school and stuff, spending the weekends back home with her contemporaries at the entertainment center, those young teens were in or around the establishment, working, helping out, sometimes playing, but they were there. And so if the bartender or the porter needed something, they were running errands. Now, they were, most people said, those children shouldn't be around, you know, alcohol and the like. Those children today earn hotels, are doctors. They run some of the biggest companies. They hire a lot of people. Why? Because they learned responsible behavior in within the world. They weren't shielded from the world and then try to be introduced to it. And they are more adaptive and they're very communicative to people. They learn social skills, which a lot of academics don't necessarily realize they need until they're immersed into a business that they can't cope because they can't communicate.
2: Yeah, I don't really want to get into what could potentially be a heated debate this morning as it relates to, you know, how we bring our kids up nowadays. But I think in many respects, not just in Bermuda, I think it's all over the world, I think we wrap our kids in cotton wool nowadays. Mm-hmm. We don't expose them at a young age.
1: Yeah.
2: It's a competitive world that we live in.
1: Yeah.
2: And you need to be brought through being able to compete and be able to, you know, stand up for yourself.
1: You know, I go to where I went to primary school. The 9, 10, 11-year-olds, I go there to teach golf. I took them to the Bermuda Championship at Port Royal where they caddied for me. And I played with the general manager from the Southampton Princess. And I played with another hotelier. And they were there talking to these young people. 10, 11. Now, people said 10, 11. And it asks a very poignant question. What do you like to do? And they gave him really good answers of what their ambitions were at 10 and 11. Have you ever heard of the Southampton Princess Hotel? Well, the Princess has been closed since four years since that time, and they would have been 5 or 6. And we were playing number 10 at Port Royal. And he says, look over there. See that big establishment? Oh, we know that. That's up by that golf course, but it's closed. He said, it's going to be open soon. And in another 2 or 3 years, you may very well be working. And I want to tell you, you tell me what's the number one hotel in Bermuda. At the end of the round, he had them pass him his clubs, pass him. He gave those two children $50 to share. Well, I mean, the principal knew they made money being around golf and the like, and it took me back. I used to caddy at 10. I used to go to Belmont and caddy at 10. I met tourists at 10. Why are we not? Why are we shielding these youngsters? I knew persons whose mom had 5 children, and the oldest were looking after their young siblings at 12 and 13 and the like, and they became responsible people because of learning life skills. I'm not advocating today that we need to have young persons working formally, but we need to certainly do what you're doing with the culinary arts program, and maybe you can tell us a little bit more about how you're going to cultivate that to be part of these promotions that you're putting forward.
2: Kim, I think you just turned on a light just a second ago, which I think so desperately needs to be turned on and brightened, is that a lot of young people are looking at their future and thinking, and I don't know where they've got the impression from, but don't see a future in hospitality.
1: Mm-hmm.
2: Now, that's not just here in Bermuda. That's a challenge across the world, well, in the jurisdictions and the countries in which I've worked. But I've heard other colleagues all over the world that's a bit of a challenge. Now, I want to say to all those young folks out there, there is a bright future with careers in hospitality.
1: Yeah.
2: It gives you the opportunity to travel.
1: Yeah.
2: It gives you the opportunity to work abroad and immerse yourselves in different cultures, learn about different cultures. If I just look at my life experience and my career, I've had the opportunity to work in 7 different countries.
1: Mm-hmm.
2: It really has opened my eyes and I believe has enriched me. And I would certainly encourage people in hospitality to There's a bright future in hospitality, and that's why we're going to start working that much closer with the Bermuda College, particularly with the culinary students.
1: Yes,
2: to create spark an interest and get people. But once again, with those young folks, when we bring them into the workspace or we bring them into the learning space, we mustn't cotton wool them.
1: Mm-hmm.
2: You know, there's the age-old saying: if you can't take the heat, get out of the
1: kitchen. Get out of the kitchen.
2: The kitchen can be a tough place to work, but it can be incredibly rewarding.
1: Yeah, yeah. And when you talk about kitchens, you've taken me back to 1974, and I want to send a shout-out to Leo Bashard, who also worked at Cocoa Reef, Stonington Beach back in the day, but he was the executive chef of the Belmont Hotel in 1974. And Leo was the honorary consulate for Swiss consulate in Bermuda. And he came up to me about 10 years and said, "You know, Kim, I want you to teach my grandchildren golf." I said, "Chef, I've eaten enough in your kitchen. I'll teach them like they're my own." Dorina Burchard and Oliver Burchard are two of the top junior golfers of Bermuda. Oliver starts at Colorado State, and for the last 4 years, he's been coached by David Ogren, who I played in 1974 with in the Orange Bowl Junior Championship. I had the honor of introducing one of my proteges to his present-day coach, who won the Texas Open, beating Tiger Woods. And I say that because a relationship between a teenager working in the kitchen, running in there, and you know, you see the pastries. We had all the big kids, everything, you know, with the waiters and waitresses and the like, and all his different sous chefs and every pastry chefs and everybody in this big operation. His office down there, looking at. He said, that little boy, he's there, look at him into the soup. I know he's not getting that soup for anybody but himself and put it in the room, service room and whatever. But the fact is that relationship carried itself forward. And that's the authentic that I can glean that you get, sir. I can listen to you and it's refreshing.
2: And I think a lot of our team members at Cocoa Reef also understand that the hidden exponential value of that genuine, authentic human connections, whether it be with our guests, whether it be with each other as team members. At Cocoa Reef, we generally call ourselves a family,
1: mm-hmm.
2: Because that's how we take care of each other.
1: Yeah.
2: And that authentic human connection, and I'm not going to mention any words, but in some of the big multinationals nowadays, that authentic human connection amongst team members is gone.
1: Well, I would like to make an offer today. I've done this before. I've put it in the paper. I've had one or two people took it up when I was teaching at Port Royal back in the 2015, 16, 17. I would like to offer a golf experience for your staff. So if you have staff that would like to take golf lessons collectively, I can take them to Belmont. I can maybe come up with an introduction to golf for them all, and then we can play maybe 10, 11, and 18, and we can have and then they can go back and have a little fun either somewhere there after that. I would be prepared to do that because I think that's what's necessary, because you have a golf product that you can sell. I believe that, and you and I have had these type of conversations, that there are people out there that we know that we can cause to come to Bermuda, maybe to play one round or two rounds of golf, but to also to play bridge, to maybe play euchre, just to and create those type of authentic experiences with there. So I would like to I know I speak on behalf of my brother, who would give me license to be able to do that. I'll be prepared to do that for you and your staff. You bring them, and I'll put together a little, an hour and a half little program, 2 hours, where they learn a little bit about golf, play a few holes in a little captain's choice. And Belmont, we can go down, if there, we can go 16, 17, and 18 and go and play along the coast, or we can go 10, 11 and come back up 9 or something like that. So Kim, we can customize it.
2: That's a fantastic gesture. Just now, as we're live on the radio, I'm just calling out now to all your all the team members back at Cocoa Reef. I hope you're tuning into this, whether you're in the front office or whether you're in the kitchen. If you're tuning in, I should be back at the hotel in about a half an hour, and I'm going to sign everybody up today.
1: And we can do it. And we can do it so that and we can do it again in the winter months as well. But you're busy. But you know what? We said that Mr. Matthew was going to be here on the first half of the show. Well, he's been here the first half. He's been here half of the second half, and we got 14 minutes outside the top of the hour. We'll be prepared to take your calls at 297-1027, and you can ask him a question about the Cocoa Reef, about anything you've heard. And this is the pre-cup match show, but I'm so excited. I really am. I've been, you know, talking about the importance of year-round tourism, about us looking at the opportunities in those winter months. Look, when I go to England, like Australia, England, like South Africa, England, like Canada, England, like Bermuda, England, like Jamaica, are sports crazy communities. They like football, golf, cricket, horse racing. They all those communities, and they do it whether the weather is good or what bad.
2: Kim, and I want to add.
1: Hold caller.
2: I'm not going to mention which particular teams, but we've had a lot of sporting teams staying with us, and guess what? Every sporting team that stays with us is the winning team, and it's got to be something. It's got to be something in the food.
1: Well, also the fact is this: that because you're so close to the water, a lot of times the ocean is a natural therapeutic. When we guys used to play in the World Cup, and we stayed at beach resorts like Runaway Bay and the like, and you've been out there walking all day, and you go jump in the ocean. And the first thing you said when you came to Bermuda, you were very provocative. You said, and you haven't said it today, but you said that Cocoa Reef has the best beach in Bermuda. Good morning, caller. Welcome. Good morning.
3: Good morning, gentlemen. Good morning, Kim, and good morning to the manager, the man. Happy club match to you both, and I hope you and up Somerset.
1: Okay, continue on.
3: a question to the manager. Does Cocoa Reef still have that 13 night barbecue buffet?
1: Okay.
2: We did that last year, sir, and you know, we found that every Friday night we were having weather like we're having today. So we've decided this year to pivot. This is why we're trying something different. It's the flavors of Bermuda. But we will have outdoor al fresco dining as well. So, you know, subject to the weather. So, we're not doing the Friday night barbecue, but in its place, we're doing the flavors of Bermuda starting next week, Friday.
3: Okay. I will keep that in mind because I've been to your barbecue buffet when it was on a Thursday night over the last couple of years, at least once or twice. And enjoyed it. And I come there, I used to come there at Christmas Day as well and have Christmas dinner there. The last, let's say of the last 10 years, probably been there about at least 4 times. So your food is very nice, I do say.
2: I thank you, sir, and I will certainly convey that over to the chef.
1: Thank you. And coming from Skawa, a seafood mecca in Bermuda, I look forward to passing Skawa fondly with the cup heading east, and I'll leave you with that, my friend.
3: You mean that our plastic cup? Okay, you can have it.
1: You have a great one, Roger. Love you, man.
3: All the best, brother.
1: Bye, cousin. All right, my good friend from Skawa, my childhood school friend and community friend growing up. 297-1027 is the number to dial, and you'll be here with us on Tourism in Focus. We have about 10 minutes outside the top of the hour, so I'm going to ask Mr. Matthew here, would he be so kind just to do a little recap and share with us some must-make points that he wanted to communicate that we might have talked about everything and anything today that he wants to leave us with while we get up to the top of the hour?
2: Thanks, Kim. I mean, just as a recap, yeah, you're quite right. We have touched on quite a lot, so a little bit of a recap. So number one, in an effort to continue to develop the property and develop the team and develop the local Bermudian culinary talent, we're starting with next week Friday, the Flavors of Bermuda. It's a dinner experience. Reservations are essential. We will not necessarily be taking walk-ins. It's important for our chef to know how many people to cater for. And it comprises of tasting style portions, but served buffet style. And this is to promote an adventurous approach from all of our diners. And then, of course, as I mentioned a little earlier on, we have the soon to be launched Sea Escape Beach Bar and Grill. It's an additional food outlet. And this is an outlet that is not only accessible to our resident guests, the hotel guests, but we are also, particularly during the month of September and October, we have a special local day pass rate of $75, which includes all fees, taxes, gratuities, and includes lunch at the Beach Grill. So come across to Cocoa Reef. Apart from today, where the weather is slightly inclement, we're still expecting a good couple of months of summer. Come and chill out on our beach. Have some tropical island-inspired comfort food.
1: All right.
2: Come and join us.
1: And caller, you're on the air. We've got a few minutes left. And that, now that's the type of music.

0: past Belmont there, and you always, they're in good. I always tell them, folks, you're in the best of hands with you.
1: I'll tell you this, you guys, I broke a record today because I couldn't believe tourists that I didn't read.
0: You took them out today?
1: I was trying to convince them, Keel. No, again today, you know, look, let's cancel this. Why the hell else was like, what? Ah, okay.
0: But you know, Mike, this is earlier. Earlier, I mentioned about the different jurisdictions, the UK in particular. I remember in February turning on the TV, and I was watching the Cheltenham races, right? And I says, wow, that's videotaped. And I said, that weather's horrible. Now, I was in Bristol. It was cold, Mike. It was really cold. It wasn't snowing, but it was cold, and it was rainy. And I looked up in the left hand, I said, this thing is live. Those races that go in Newbury and around the country are live, and folks are standing. You got folks sitting in the stands, but you got just as many people standing outside the way we used to stand outside and watch football back in the day, in the pouring rain, umbrellas, they got their boots on and they get on because they love the sport. And if you love a sport or a discipline, you do it in spite of the weather.
1: The gentleman will tell you this. It always rains in England.
0: Okay.
1: So the horse riders, those girls are from England.
0: Mm-hmm. All right.
1: It's like, well, if we don't get in the rain, we never ride.
0: That's right.
1: I said, well, this is torture for me, but they were enjoying themselves. Hey, that's all matter.
0: All righty. I'll make sure if it's raining and they can't golf, I send them across the street so they can go. Thank you, Mike. Appreciate you.
1: Hey, no problem. You guys take care. Enjoy listening.
0: All right. And that's Mike Watson. As you all know, he has his stables just opposite Belmont. And like he said, those folks came. But you know what? It takes a special type of rider. And if they're going out on any type of adventure in the countryside, and it doesn't matter what the rain is, you just dress accordingly and you go and you do it. And it takes special skill to be able to navigate that horse in that type of weather. So they were just getting some practice for when they're home. We're 5 minutes outside the top of the hour. We have here representing the Cocoa Reef some exciting things. I'm excited to share what I just heard, and I'll just let him, Mr. Matthew Cornell, just share with you a few more things before we get off of here at the top of the hour. And we have time for one more call if you feel so inclined.
2: Kim, I just want to say on behalf of the team at Cocoa Reef, we just want to say a big thanks for getting me on the show this morning. It's really great to talk about, in particular, the team at Cocoa Reef. And I want to take the, you know, when you first started the show, you said a big thank you to everybody in hospitality, because it's people in hospitality that keep things going, particularly over you know, a holiday weekend like we have this coming weekend. And people make sacrifices in the hospitality industry. And I want to take this particular opportunity just to thank you, Kim, for letting me on the show today. But if any of the Cocoa Reef team members are tuning in as we speak, I just want to say a huge thank you to each and every one of you. You're a magnificent team. We have the holiday weekend ahead of us. We have a busy weekend ahead of us. And I want to thank you in advance for all of your efforts, your dedication, your support. So no matter which cricket team you support, it doesn't matter. We're all in it together. So you're all fantastic rock stars. Thank you. And that's just a thank you from Kim Swan to everybody in hospitality for everything that you do. And a big thank you from myself to the Cocoa Reef team. You're rock stars.
0: And I really appreciate, more than you know, you sending that shout out to those workers there, because it just cast my mind back to working and taking staff, taking guests to events, and then being back for the dinner shift. Because back then, and back in the day when I worked in the hospitality, persons came there mostly on meal plans. So you saw them at breakfast and you saw them at dinner. Not necessarily the same when they have to arrange dinner on their own and the like. So a lot of times we were there cup match morning to make sure that breakfast was served on time. Very much like those who were working in your restaurant, and very much like your bar.

0: and we were there lunchtimes during those holidays and the like. And of course, you know, we got remunerated handsomely for being there. But you know, we couldn't be at Cup Match, so our Cup Match holidays were sometimes in the winter months when. Well, it wouldn't be in the winter months at Cocoa Reef now, because Cocoa Reef, and you can finish off, is a year-round destination.
1: We don't have a winter. Well, we hope not to have another winter.
0: Well, we've had some rain. We've had rainy season for Cup Match. Let's send a prayer out. Dear Lord, we want some nice sunny weather for Cup Match. We really need that cup to return to St. George's, and we need your help. We need your help to make sure that the weather is such that our great players can go there and do their job and dislodge that cup from my cousins and family up in Somerset. We know that those prayer for people in Somerset are praying for rain. They don't mind retaining the cup through a draw, but a competitive game, the best team will win. Caller, you got a half a second, because I'm 40 seconds outside at the top of the hour. Okay, you're not there, so we're going to go and say, Lord willing, we'll be back with you next week on Tourism in Focus. Nikita Robinson is up next with the Worship Room.

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1: Let me

Remember, the Lord is coming soon. 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I am truly sorry, and now I want to turn away from my past sinful life towards you. Please forgive me and help me avoid sinning again. I believe your Son, Jesus Christ, died for my sins, was resurrected from the dead, is alive, and here's my prayer. I invite Jesus to become the Lord of my life, to rule and reign in my heart from this day forward. Please send your Holy Spirit to help me and to do your will for the rest of my life. In Jesus' name I pray.

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don't know about you, but God, I belong to you. You were singing that as well. Good morning to your family. How you doing on this Wisdom Wednesday? Well, I certainly had to eat my words, because didn't I tell you guys on Monday when I missed out on Angie called in to rub it in, but like, Nikita, Denise and I made it. And I'm like, okay, come Wednesday, rain, blow, or shine. Hey, it was a little bit too much blow, too much... A little bit too much rain and a too much blow, Nikita. And then I heard, you know, crackling, a little thunder. I was like, nope, God, I'm using wisdom. You know I can't go in. And then it's got closer to me, for me to come here and clear it up. I'm like, oh, can I go now? No. Anyway, family, good morning to you. Bom dia, buenos dias, magadanu maga, bonjour, gui madu, ohayo gozaimasu, sawadi panchao, magwanani, habari gani, junachimo, borada, and zaoshang hao to each and every one of you. Let's go ahead and open up with the Lord's Prayer. You ready? Here we go. Our Father, who art in heaven, hallowed be thy name. Thy kingdom come. Thy will be done on earth as it is in heaven. Give us this day our daily bread, and forgive us of our trespasses as we forgive those who trespass against us. And lead us not into temptation, but deliver us from evil. For thine is the kingdom, the power, and the glory forever and ever. Amen. Amen. Amen. Well, good morning to you on this Wisdom Wednesday. Proverbs 3:13 says, happy is the man who finds wisdom and the man who gains understanding. My happiness, family, it comes from the Lord. It absolutely does. Today's also a Wear Wednesday. Proverbs 29:13 says, what? Where there is no vision, the people perish, but he that keepeth the law, what is it? Happy is he. You got that right. And my morning shout outs from over the weekend going out to RRCF leadership and Bonfire Bermuda. What? Next time when we do that, I definitely want to have a s'mores. I definitely want to have a s'mores with that. What? Shouting out to Elder Tony, a prophetess Mickey, Sister Marlo, Dr. Suzanne. Also shouting out to Miss Curtis, shouting out to Boho Bermuda, Fangipani as well. Shouting out to my RRCF family that decorated the sanctuary. It's blue. It's got the blues, blue and blue for St. George's, got the red and blue for Somerset. They it was nicely even. It absolutely was at RRCF anyway. I don't know about here. And then, of course, a shout out to Sister Janita Burke. She's got her Leveling Up Challenge going on, encouraging us to take part in it. Thank you to Pastor Joanie and Sister Juliet. We took part in it on Sunday. Well, we did our video. We sent it to Janita. All right. So she's got our video, and we did our part in leveling up. I just, you know, the way she did it was that now she's like, you don't have to have a big leveling up story. What are you leveling up is? And I leveling up in. And I said, I'm leveling up in my ministry unto God. You know, that's most important to me. And someone said, she said, Pastor Joanie, I'm trying to think of what they both said. But they're both leveling up. Pastor Joanie with FCF, Filipino Christian Fellowship. And Sister Juliet, she's leveling up in ministry as well. Absolutely. So to God be the glory. All right. For those of you that are new to the worship room, welcome. We normally start in 10 o'clock hour, except Wednesdays, because, of course, you got Tourism in Focus with Kim Swan. Happy Cup Match, Kim. And so since we're in the 11 o'clock book club hour, I've got to introduce the book of the month. For those of you who don't have it, please get over to Brownie Company. If there's any left, Rays of Hope, The Story of Agnes Mae Robinson and the Sunshine League by Carol D. Hill. Let me tell you, I'm in chapter 6. I got to give you a little bit. You know what? Out of chapter 6, I'm going to come back and let you know. I'm just in the mood to, not even in the mood, just led by the Holy Spirit to tell you, encourage someone today. No matter what you do, to please encourage someone today. You just never know. And especially sometimes that strongest person, encourage them. Thank you, Godma. My Godma Joanne called me this morning. Thank you for your encouragement. Just encourage somebody today, because you just never know where they're at, what they're going through. So I encourage you to do that today, okay? Whether it's a text, whether it's an email, whether it's a phone call, whatever it is, just encourage someone today, okay, family? All right, good. And I'll come back and tell you the encouragement that this amazing woman received, and it certainly motivated her to do more for the honor and for the glory of God and for the benefit of Bermuda, for sure. You guys, since we are officially in the book club hour as well, let me remind you that the book of the month for the Big Bow Tie Book Club is I'm Not Sydney Poitier by Percival Everett. Got to get that information to you. And for more information about them, you can email libraryevents@gov.bm or call 295 295-
2905. Praying Women of Worth, they're on hiatus at the moment, but their book of the month is When God Speaks by Joshua Giles. And one last book I want to let you know about, my boy, Jamal Hartman, St. George's. What's up, Jamal? His book is out. 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I think this is his first cup match he has missed. He's going to celebrate one of his good friends, I think, that are getting married. 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You got all of that? All right, family. Well, you know what song's coming up next, right? God's Got Me. And I'll be right back after that to open up the phone lines here in the worship room on Magic 102.7, okay? And talk about encouragement. Encourage somebody today, family. Got it? All right, good.

0: It would feel so good to be loved by you. You got me and I got you. Yeah, let me hear you say it. God's got me. You know that God's got you, right? Well, it's 11:34 here in the worship room on Magic 102.7. It's the book club hour being brought to you by my wonderful sponsors, Brown & Co. I hope you took advantage of that sale they had yesterday. I hope you did. Anyway, just letting you know, guys, that they've got the bookmark department, Hallmark, Shoecase, Lifestyle, Tourism, Front Street, Home and Wellness. Check them out, and lots of cup match items to get you ready for the holiday tomorrow. Happy cup match. Happy cup match to each and every one of you. Today is the final day, day 18. Representing my blue and blue here in the worship room. Oh my goodness. Who? Wait, let me see. On Facebook, right? Because you know I go ahead and I post all my shirts and things like that. And Selena, I posted one of my things and Selena was like, Nikita, let's have a competition. You wear your blue and blue and I'll wear my red and blue next year. No, it's no competition, Selena. That's not me. I just have fun wearing my blue and blue. Girl, hands down, you will win because I'm sure you got so much red and blue, girl. No, I've just got my tees that I wear every year, and over the years they've accumulated, and and so actually, to be honest, I've got one of my favorite ones on, Dwayne, who I had in yesterday. I'm going to call him DDI, Dwayne from Direct Imports, right? So this was years ago that he did a shirt. He's got 1834 on it. Yep, he's got the year on 1834, and he's got what looks like a male with his hands up and breaking chains, obviously to commemorate tomorrow, which is Emancipation Day, a freedom from slavery here in Bermuda. And then on the back, well, it depends on whatever color you get. And then I like it's got the Bermuda flag on it. And then on the back, it's got St. George's because it's blue and blue. And then at the bottom, it has Emancipation. And like him, you know, I had the idea, you know, to, you guys know the Paola Camaraco shirt that I designed, which is, you know, I call it BE Bermudian Excellence. And I've got his face on the front. And then I've got the date he was born, the date he passed. And then on the back, I've got like four or five things about him to tell Bermudians our history. And the shirt is, you know, I wanted to do the shirt for young people as well and stuff like that. He's like, I like that. And so we kind of like have the same idea to when you wear a shirt to promote Bermuda's history. And that's what, it, you know, we both got excited about. He's like, send it to me. I'm like, I'm going to send it to you. I certainly am. But yeah, I got one of my favorite tees on. Cut match tees. It's got the year 1834, telling the history, emancipation on the back, slavery, freedom. And yeah, that's the one I've got on today. So want to give Dwayne from Direct Imports a great big shout out. Now, family, I just want to let you know, for those of you that are new to the worship room, what typically happens is that our local listeners call into our local number, which is 297-1027. Our overseas listeners anywhere in the USA, Canada, Puerto Rico, Hawaii, or the U.S. Virgin Islands, they call into our toll-free number, which is 1-888-257-9086. And they're calling with either their scripture, their devotion, their miracle, their short testimony, their song request, a poem, a song in their heart, a prayer, prophetic word, revelation, shout-outs, triumphs, words of encouragement, take note of, did you know, reflection, thanks and praise, and just a reminder, and because cup matches tomorrow, we're allowing you to call in and to shout out to your favorite team as well, okay? Phone lines are ringing. Good morning, Magic 102.7. Where are you calling in from?
1: Good morning, Miss Sunshine.
0: Good morning, Miss Massachusetts, Sister Elizabeth Ann. How are you?
1: I'm good.
0: Good to hear that.
1: I am calling because I heard that St. George's at Magic yesterday threw a temper tantrum. They popped all the red balloons that was hanging over their head. They took the red cover off of their chair and took the mouse pad and turned it over and put the shirts behind the door. What's up with that, St. George's?
0: Let me tell you, Jesus went into the temple, and they were not using the temple for what it was supposed to be used for, so he turned over the tables, okay? Listen, I've got two cheeks.
1: Yes.
0: Right, absolutely. So I did what Jesus did. In that situation, he showed me exactly what to do. I did what Jesus did. Praise the Lord. To God be the glory. So what we got coming up next? We got Dana Devine with the gospel slide. Family, let's go ahead and praise the Lord. Hallelujah. Thank you, Jesus. Amen. You ready to move? Woo, all saints, let's to the dance floor, calling all the saints. We're going to praise, praise, and proclaim. To God be the glory. Woo! All right. Woo! You going to shout out to your team before we start?
1: Yes.
0: Go ahead. Yeah, shout out to your team real quick. To the right. Just late. Thank you. All right. Thank you. Throw your hands up. Now stomp that devil down. Right foot. Left foot. Back it up. To the right. And turn yourself around. Ready? To the right. Two times to the left. Throw your hands up. Now stomp that devil down. Right foot to the front. Left foot. Back it up. Two rocks to the right. And turn yourself around. Here we go to the

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And you keep going, family. I'm going to get some water.

0: and turn yourself around. Whoop! All right. We are here in the worship room of Magic 102.7. It's 11:44. You can call in and shout out to your favorite cup match team, 297-1027 or 1-888-257-9086. Book club hour. You guys, I got to get to the book. I do, because I was reading it and it's such a good book. Rays of Hope, the story of Agnes Mae Robinson and the Sunshine League by Carol D. Hill. And we are on chapter 6. And you know what I love, love, love about it is, remember I was telling you about encouragement? And so I am going to read a segment of it that Miss May got from Miss Neverson's encouraging words, and this inspired her despite what she was going through. It kept her to continue going on. Okay, so for those of you that have the book, it's on page 129. On December 14th, 1924, Miss May received a letter from Mrs. Millicent Neverson, a member of the executive committee. Dear Miss May, are we downhearted? No, not one whit, since our father is at the helm. Enclosed, please find an amount of money as my Christmas donation to your children's treat. It's got a 5 and a slash. It didn't have like £5, but it's got 5 and a slash. If you guys know what that meant back in the day, you could let me know. It says, as my Christmas donation to your children's treats. Miss Nona told me of your plan. If it could be worked of waiting to get toys after Christmas, which would be cheaper. Not a bad plan, and I think you should try it. But why don't you call me up on the phone some evenings? We might cheer each other up. I'm pretty down sometimes. Mrs. Neverson in her letter prayed that the community in 1925 would see an awakening to the responsibility of being my brother's keeper and outlined a plan to stimulate greater interest in the league. Miss May, what will you say to this plan? Let us have a social the first Wednesday in January, the ordinary meeting night. See if we can get the members together by that means. Make new plans for the carrying on of the work. Outline it to them, serve light refreshments, and have some music. And I would further suggest that we borrow the Barclay for this purpose. The large room would be most convenient, and there are chairs, etc. there. I'm quite willing to give time and some money towards doing this. She implored Miss May not to give up. The league must not drop through. Would you cease to do the good you promised God to do? I know you feel that it is a single-handed affair, but it is not. The folks are lukewarm. Well, let's try to get them warmer. I shall drop in the shop and talk this over with Miss Nona. Hear her ideas and expect to hear from you right soon, too. Now, Miss May, it is Christmas. Too many are dependent on us for the smile, the kind greeting, etc. And so we are going to forget ourselves and do the best we can. Mrs. Neverson's letter must have had some effect, for in 1925, Miss May wrote of a decision of great significance. It was decided to use the money we had managed to save, the other work of the league going on in the meantime, to build a place in which to carry on our work. And when I read that, I was like, wow. Sometimes people don't even know like what you're going through at the moment. And sometimes we just need that word of encouragement. So I'm encouraging you today. It's 11:47 here in the worship room on Magic 102.7. Encourage somebody today. Book club hour brought to you by Brown & Co. Shouting out to the Shelly Bay swimmers. I don't know if any swimmers made it out. Shouting out to the Shelly Bay swimmers, the Sunrise swimmers, the Dawn swimmers, the Daniel Head swimmers, the Pool Pals, the Saturday Dolphins, the Solo swimmers, the Mermaids. Shouting out to each and every one of you. And because today's Wednesday, I'm shouting out to Bermuda Whaling Women International Network, Sisters to Sisters, Women of Living Waters. Wednesdays are for women. Hold on, I'll be right there. United to Healer, Wisdom Women's Movement, Praying Women of Worth, Parents Pray Bermuda, Women Connecting in Prayer, Girls at the Gate, Ladies in Faith and Enterprise. 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
1: Good morning, Somerset!
0: I did say you can call and shout out to your team. Thank you, Sister Valerie Rose.
1: Yes, of course.
0: Thank you, darling. I appreciate you.
1: Yes, God bless you.
0: God bless you too, darling. God bless you, too.
1: Have a good holiday and keep safe.
0: You, too, as well. Thank you so much. And I'm praying I get to see you guys tomorrow because we're supposed to be opening up at around 9 o'clock. So looking forward to that. Yes. All right. Praise the Lord. God bless you. All right. To God be the glory. All right. One more phone call. Good morning, Magic 102.7. Where are you calling in from?
2: Hi, Nikita. It's Levette.
0: Hi, Levette.
2: From Connecticut.
0: Levette from Connecticut.
2: How are you?
0: I'm good. How are you today?
2: Yes. Well, I'm calling in to say happy birthday to Laverne. Her birthday is tomorrow. I heard her say it last week.
0: Okay. Happy birthday, Laverne. Okay.
2: Shout out to Laverne, and she's a Somerset girl. So am I, so. Somerset!
0: It's all about shouting out to your team today. It's all good. Thank you, Sister Levette. I appreciate you.
2: Oh, thank you. And go Somerset. I'm praying for both teams. Okay. Both teams to win. I know they both can't win. But, you know.
0: I've never heard that one before. Thank you, Sister Levette.
2: But we'll pray for your team to win. The cup to change for ye.
0: Thank you, darling. God bless you.
2: Bless you too. Take care.
0: All right,
2: bye-bye.
0: You too. Bye bye.
2: Happy birthday, Laverne.
0: Happy birthday, Laverne. All right. Good morning, Magic 102.7.
3: Good morning.
0: Good morning, Sister Beulah. Is that you?
3: No, this is Frances.
0: Oh, Ferber. Sister Frances Ferber. I haven't heard you from a minute. How are you?
3: I'm good. Today's my brother Alan's birthday.
0: Is it really that Alan Granville Ferber's birthday today?
3: Yes, it is.
0: Happy birthday, Alan Granville Ferber from Money Making Manhattan. Woo, woo, woo!
3: Okay.
0: I'll
3: spare you the agony since you had two Somerset supporters in
0: it's
3: a
0: okay.
3: row.
0: It's okay. It's okay. It's okay.
3: I won't shout out.
0: No, no,
3: to
0: no.
3: My
0: it's
3: team.
0: Okay. Please shout out to your team. It's all good.
3: Okay.
0: Please, it's all good. Go ahead. Thank you, Sister Frances Ferber. Appreciate you. God bless you.
3: Okay.
0: All right. Thanks. Appreciate it. No, today is the day. You can shout out to your team. I'm not like that. I'm fair. You can shout out to your team. But hold on. Wait. I've taken my three callers this morning, Sister Val. Well, I took Elizabeth earlier, but then Valerie Rose, Levette from Connecticut, and Sister Frances Ferber, okay? So I got Believers coming up next, and I'll come back after that, open up the phone line so you guys could do your shout-outs, okay? Keep it here. We'll be right back. It's Magic.
4: Come on, everybody. Put your hands together right in. Come on.

We believe in you, man. You see, Sister Pat O'Connor did. She called in. She said, "St. George's, we believe in you." Yeah, she changed the words. I was like, "Ooh, you go, girl!" But look, you guys, I'm looking at St. George's Cricket Club, their Facebook page, and I've got a little poem they've got right here. And then I come back and answer the phones. "'Twas the night before cup match." Right? Hold on, wait, let me do it right. Yeah, "'twas the night before cup match, and all through the land, the island stood ready for cricket so grand. The whites had been pressed, and the bats had been packed, while supporters rehearsed every chant they had stacked. The children dreamed softly of catches and sixes, while elders debated old scores and old fixtures. The cup has been polished, the grills stood prepared, old stories grew taller each time that they shared. In Somerset, red and blue flooded with pride. In St. George's, blue and blue stood side by side. One island, two teams, one trophy in sight. A rivalry treasured from morning till night. Yet cup match is more than a battle for fame, or scorebooks remembering who mastered the game. It honors a freedom hard fought long ago, whose courage still inspires Bermudian hope. Emancipation reminds us how chains came undone, while Mary Prince showed what one voice would become. So every applause, every wicket, and each boundary scored pays tribute to those who first opened the door. As dawn slowly rises on cricket's grand stage, another proud chapter is added with age. The island awakens, united somehow, remembering yesterday, celebrating now. That is awesome. I don't know who wrote it. They don't have here who wrote it. But then it goes on, while Somerset hopes their fortunes renew, the trophy looks best dressed in blue and blue.

0: Says happy cup match, Bermuda. May we honor our history, family. 1834. Let's honor our history. And I know first cricket match 1902, but 1834, right? Happy cup match, Bermuda. May we honor our history, celebrate our freedom, and may the best team lift the cup. And in brackets, they put preferably St. George's. But that was a beautiful poem. So I don't know who wrote it. If someone from St. George's Cricket Club knows, because you posted this, please let me know. And I certainly want to go ahead and give credit where credit is due. So again, I read this poem. It was posted by St. George's Cricket Club, okay? So I just wanted to let you guys know that, because I want to give credit where credit is due. Now, I know it's 11:59. I'm able to take just one more phone call before we get into the 12 o'clock. Oh, what are we doing in the 12 o'clock hour? I was thinking to do... Oh, we normally play... what are the songs are they? We normally play the Sunday school songs, right? I might change it up because it's cup match time, family. Good morning, Magic 102.7.
1: Good morning. Bingo.
0: Bingo. Bingo, Brother Simmons. How art thou?
1: Surprise.
0: I know, of my life, it was a nice surprise, though. It's like you got the surprise of your life.
1: Yeah, I liked it.
0: You got a surprise? Good.
1: Yeah. Uh-huh. I saw you busting it. I was cracking up.
0: Did you see me? You didn't see me.
1: I did.
0: I'm telling Faria to go away. We're talking. Go away, please. Okay, so...
1: Yeah.
0: All right. So yes, Brother Simmons, so you're starting out to Somerset, okay? Because the phone lines are ringing. Thank you.
1: I'll see you tomorrow.
0: Blessings. Thank you so much. All right. Appreciate that. Wait.
1: Yes.
0: God's
1: blessing.
0: God's blessing. And I'm still pressing. You got it.
1: All right.
0: Thank you so much. God bless you guys. All right. Good. Actually, it's afternoon now, and I normally don't take phone calls, but it's all good because it's cup match tomorrow. Good afternoon, Magic 102.7.
2: Good afternoon, sister.
0: Good afternoon, Sister Honey Gumbe Warner Virgil and Brother Charles Virgil.
2: I've got some good news for you.
0: Praise the Lord. What did the doctor say?
2: Thank you for the prayers. I want to give thanks and prayers to God.
0: Amen.
2: And His people.
0: Amen.
2: All my spiritual family, friends, neighbors, senior, sick, and shot in.
0: Yes.
2: I want to thank you all for your prayers.
0: Praise the Lord. To God be the glory.
2: When I went to the doctor, the spine doctor yesterday, he talked to me, he checked me. He said, I can't find nothing, he said. Everything's clear. I can't find nothing.
0: Really?
2: He said, I don't see nothing going on with you.
0: Really?
2: He said, listen, he says, well, I tell you what, you don't have to use that walker no more.
0: Mm.
2: And he says, I would like for you to continue to use the stick because of your age.
0: Okay.
2: Says, and please, right. Try not to fall.
0: Okay, please don't. Please, yes. Okay.
2: He says, and you...
0: you're laughing. What happened? What did he say?
2: Oh,
0: she's laughing because she's happy. She's excited. Praise the Lord. Praise the Lord.
2: And you don't have to come back to see me no more.
0: Woo! Yeah. Hallelujah. Hallelujah. Praise the Lord.
2: We had prayer right with him in the office.
0: You did, she said.
2: We had prayer. We got some prayers right in his office.
0: Praise the Lord.
2: He said, you don't have to call me anymore. He says, you're all right. He says, I don't find nothing.
0: Wow. Praise the Lord. Praise the Lord. To God be the glory.
2: And I told him, my God healed me.
0: Hallelujah. Thank you, Jesus.
2: Hallelujah.
0: Hallelujah.
2: I said, my God, heal me. He healed me. And you know, I let him know that. I said, my husband was sitting right there. We was praying. And I said, when we finished praying, I asked my husband, did he see what was going on? And he said that he didn't see nothing.
0: You said it.
2: And it was happening right in front of it.
0: Jesus is Lord.
2: I said, but my God, the God I serve.
0: Hallelujah.
2: What a wonderful God, my God. The God I serve is a miracle worker.
0: Hallelujah.
2: And faith in him makes all things. Hallelujah.
0: Hallelujah.
2: And he is real in my soul. My husband and I, we are witnesses.
0: Praise the Lord. Praise the Lord.
2: To the greatness of God. You know something?
0: No, what's that?
2: Oh, when I got him, I was so excited.
0: I'm sure.
2: I was turning around to my spiritual, you know, sisters.
0: And yes.
2: I was looking at the guy. I said, honey, I can't even call Sister Nakita and let her know about this, you know, the, what happened, because, you know, you pray for me on the radio, and you've been praying for me for like all the time I've been going
0: through. Praise the Lord. Praise the Lord.
2: And I said, but news like this?
0: Now you're making me cry, okay?
2: I'm curious. News like this? I even thought the back office. I said, it's too late. Too late. I can't call. I've got to hold out of wait until today.
0: Okay. Praise the Lord. Praise the Lord. So
2: God is wonderful. And you know something? Our Father God, I thank you, Father God, for life. Thank you for the healing blood of Jesus.
0: Thank you, Jesus.
2: And thank you, Father God, for making me to be an example, Lord.
0: Hallelujah. Thank you, Jesus.
2: I will not keep it to myself, Father God. For you are worthy to be praised, Father. Father God, you didn't give this healing to me just for me. You gave it to me, Father God, to share this around the world. To anyone that I could pass it on to, Father. And I will pass it on, Lord Jesus. I can't keep it to myself, Father God. It's too great. It's too great of a blessing. But thank you that you prepared me to be a child of yours. That when I look up to you, and when I send my prayers up to you, Lord, when you send the blessings down to me, Lord, I receive them.
0: Praise the
2: and
0: Lord.
2: I appreciate them. And I thank you, because Father God, when you're blessing me, and I know when you're blessing me, Father God, because when you're blessing me, Father God, as you're doing right now, it heals my spirit to send blessings out to others. You pour it into me to pour out to others. And Father, I want them to know how great you are, Father God, and the Son of God, the greatness of him also, who died upon the cross and who shed that healing blood.
0: Praise the Lord.
2: For us, but we need to learn how to use it.
0: Yes.
2: So thank you, Father God, for the healing blood of Jesus. And thank you again, Father God, for the radio and the radio waves, Father God, where we can send these blessings out to touch other people, other children of God.
0: Praise the Lord.
2: So continue to bless Brother Blakeney and Brother Kelly, Sister Nakita, and many, many others, Father God, that is feeding on your word, and Father God, sharing the spiritual food with others.
0: Yes.
2: Bless them, Lord.
0: Thank you, Jesus.
2: In Jesus' name, I know my sister has to go, but Father God, we have to do what you would have us to do.
0: Praise the Lord.
2: And that's to share our blessings with others. Amen.
0: Amen. Amen. Thank you for sharing your testimony. And as we remember that, hey, we share our testimonies because it helps us to overcome the enemy. We are overcomers. Thank you, Honey Gum Babe Warner Virgil and Brother Charles Virgil. I appreciate you guys.
2: Thank you, sister.
0: I love you to life, and I'll see you
2: I
0: later.
2: I love you. And don't let nobody
0: water down your Jesus. I love them. Thank you for your testimony. I appreciate that. I absolutely do. Look, guys, just because it is cup match, and normally I do play the Sunday school songs, I am going to go ahead and play some cup match songs. I am. And not all of them are holy. I'm going to let you know in advance, not all of them are holy, because they talk about sometimes some of the things that we do during cup match. Some people drink during cup match. But my thing is that it's cup match time. We're celebrating cup match. But be aware. If God is telling you to turn away from certain things, be aware. Like we had Jamel Hartman. He was like, my friends drink. He said, but I don't drink. And sometimes we may need to go into camp and set the examples for other people. So do what God is calling you to do today, all right? And we're going to celebrate in the 12 o'clock hour with some cup match songs. Some will be for St. George's. Some will be for St. Somerset. Some may be for both teams, yeah? All right. Just to let you know, that's what's happening in this 12 o'clock hour. And then after that, we're going to have the news with Media Maya. We're going to have the weather with Johnny Storm. And then I'm going to come back with the inspirational song of the month. After that, I'll check out my emails. So if you need to email, you can do that now. Nikita, N-I-K-I-T-A, at HOTT1075bermuda.com. For those of you on Facebook, I'm under Nikita Evans Robinson. And for those of you that want to stop by and bring me your notes, you can do that as well, or you can call for me in the back office and leave your note there as well, okay? All right, good. Thank you guys so much. I appreciate you. Keep it here. We'll be right back. 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
3: 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And I'm Maya Palacio. Police have confirmed Bermuda's 10th road fatality of 2026 as 45-year-old Michael De Silva. Mr. De Silva was riding a motorcycle when it collided with a car on Middle Road Sands near Fieldview Lane around 11:30 p.m. on Sunday, July 26. Police say the two vehicles were apparently traveling in opposite directions. Mr. De Silva was seriously injured and later pronounced dead at the King Edward Memorial Hospital. The investigation remains ongoing and witnesses are urged to contact Constable Stephen Painter on 717-0951. In other news, police have renewed their appeal for witnesses following a confirmed firearm incident in Smith's Parish. Multiple gunshots were reported along Harrington Sound Road between Broken Hill Lane and Broken Hill Road around 10:47 p.m. on Sunday, July 26. No injuries were reported. Police are seeking information about a lone person wearing dark clothing and riding a dark motorcycle eastbound to the area between 10:30 and 11 p.m. Motorists with dashcam footage are urged to review it and contact the Serious Crime Unit on 247-1739. Moreover, Bermuda inquiries continue regarding the circumstances of a collision that occurred just before 6 p.m. on Thursday, July 23rd. Police have clarified the circumstances of the serious collision on South Road, Devonshire, near Aerial Drive. The car reportedly exited Brighton Hill traveling west, but entered the eastbound lane as a 17-year-old rode a 50cc scooter towards it. The rider avoided the car and was not struck. The vehicle then hit a wall and overturned. An 80-year-old man remains in the hospital while his 77-year-old passenger was treated and discharged. Additional witnesses are asked to call Constable Leanna Stewart on 211. And Bermuda, with the cut match holiday approaching, police have outlined additional safety measures for Bermuda's roads and the holiday weekend.
4: Whilst we anticipate that a significant number of people will be in the western part of our island, our plans extend across Bermuda. Officers will strategically be deployed to respond to incidents wherever they occur, while maintaining a high visibility presence across the island. To support our policing efforts, we will conduct roadside sobriety checks, as well as 315F stop and or search operations. You will also see officers conducting high visibility patrols in key locations across the island.
3: During the press conference, officers were asked what motorists should expect during a stop and search.
4: Absolutely. Listen to the officers. These processes are in place to ensure the safety of everyone. Yes, it may take a couple minutes out of your day, but those couple minutes we have in the past found many items liable to seizure, weapons, drugs, and different seized items. So what I would say is that we have shown a success with using the 315F stops, and we will continue to use them. It's for our safety. It may take a little bit longer, but If you stop, you take a couple seconds out, allow the officer to do their job, and then you could proceed accordingly if nothing's found.
3: Closing out, the Bermuda Friendly Societies Association is expanding its annual Cup Match Sportsmanship Award to recognize junior players for the first time. Logan Jones of St. George's and Callum McFarlane of Somerset have been named the inaugural Colts honorees following the match on Sunday, July 26. Jones scored 79 in St. George's 6-wicket victory, while McFarlane top-scored for Somerset with 63. Both players were praised for their composure, leadership, and respect for the game. They will be honored alongside this year's Cup Match Classic recipients on Thursday, August 20th at Alexandria Lodge Hall. And that is your Inter-Island Communications News Brief. 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
7: And good morning. I'm meteorologist Johnny Storm in the Hurricane Weather Center. We're once again here on a Wednesday morning. We got ourselves a stream of thunderstorms from near Bermuda, southwestward, all the way over towards the northern Bahamas, separate from a cold front, which has pushed off the east coast of the United States. And there's a lot of lightning with that front as well. We get caught between a high pressure system that's strong over the central Atlantic to our east and the opposing low pressure systems coming off the east coast of the United States to our west. And the result will be a funneling of southwesterly winds, 15 gusts to 25 miles an hour, essentially all the way into Saturday. Winds might lighten up a little bit on Sunday as they back around into the southeast, but the moisture is so plentiful in our area, and that means that we'll likely see periods of occasional rain, not only for today, but through the weekend. And then look at next week. It still looks like a pattern of very unsettled weather. Also of interest, some of the forecast models show a little low pressure area developing next Tuesday, while south of Bermuda could tropically organize to a system between us and the Bahamas late next week, and then something to just eyeball here towards the 8th of August. That would be about a week from this coming Saturday. It's a long ways off, and anything can happen between now and then. We'll keep you updated. All right. So our forecast calls for cloudy, windy, rainy, stormy, essentially for today all the way through the weekend. And while our high temperature is moving up to around 84 Fahrenheit, 29 Celsius today, low tonight at 80 Fahrenheit, 27 Celsius, warmer tomorrow through the weekend, high each day, 88 Fahrenheit, 31 Celsius, while we continue with a small craft warning in effect for this morning to Thursday night, southwesterlies 20 to 30 miles an hour, seas 3 meters or more.
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9: 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Yeah, I play some songs for you, but ultimately, Jesus is the champion, okay? You got that? 1244, thank you to the Annex Toys for bringing us this hour. I just want to let you know they've got lots and lots of Lilos. Now, the Lilos are in various colors, plus they've got like a boat lilo, you know, just different shapes of the lilos that you can take advantage of at the Annex Toys. Also, they've got the air pump to pump up those lilos. They've got the paddle board and paddle. They've got the blow-up pools as well. They've got armbands. They've got swim masks. They've got goggles. They've got bouncy castles. They've got ball pits and so much more. So go ahead, family, and check them out, okay? Want to let you know they are the winners of the Family Favorites Award for the best toy shop. Coming up next, we've got our inspirational song of the month, which is You Are My Friend by Samvera Scott. I hope you guys are as blessed by this song as I am, okay? I'm going to come back. You know what I'm going to do? Email, Facebook messages, WhatsApp messages, notes, and all that, okay? Keep it here. It's magic.

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0: 12:49 here in the Worship Room on Magic 102.7. Hope you're having a good day today, despite the weather. Liquid sunshine, I call it. All right, family, just reminding you that at the Annex Toys, they've got lots and lots of dolls. Sometimes you can call them Barbie headquarters. They've got action figures. They've got puzzles. They've got games, arts and crafts, character headphones and earpods, Hot Wheels, Play-Dohs, Bubbles, and so much more. Now, of course, it is time for me to go ahead and check out my email. Let me see. Hey, Brother Norris Doling, how are you? He said, the Sunshine League query. Hi, Nikita. When you were reading the Sunshine League book earlier and inquired about the five and the slash, the way we would write five shillings is five slash. Okay, thank you. So that was five shillings, okay? A slash followed by a dash with the... Right, a slash followed by a dash. Now, with the dash indicating there was no pence involved. That's what that meant. Okay, no pence. Okay, so it was just five shillings. That's what she gave as her Christmas donation. I love it. But, for example, 5 shillings and 6 pence would be written as 5/6. Brother Norris, I love you to life. You know that, right? Trust this helps. It does. It helps me a lot. Thank you. He said the good old days of pounds, shillings, and pence. And so that's what you're going to find in the book of the month. Their writing was back in the day. So you're going to find, yeah, pounds, shillings, and pence all throughout the book. And I was like, some amount of money that starts with five. Don't mind me, but I am willing to learn each and every time. So I appreciate you, Brother Norris. Thank you very, very, very, very, very, very much. You guys, Cup Match 2026 Health Advisory, Minister of Health Kim Wilson said Cup Match is a special time for our island. Whether you're enjoying the cricket, spending time with family, or taking in the holiday from the beach or the water, please take simple steps to protect your health and well-being. The ministry reminds the public to take precautions in the summer heat. I was talking to somebody the other day, and he was like, I didn't drink enough water, and I had to go drink some water. And I was like, yes, please do. I've got my water here. But you guys, when we're out and about, please make sure you carry your water with you. If not, make sure you purchase, you know, that bottle of water, okay? And it also, it's advising you to apply broad spectrum sunscreen regularly. Wear lightweight protective clothing and seek shade during peak UV hours. Staying hydrated is essential. Drink water throughout the day, especially if consuming alcohol or spending extended time outdoors. If drinking, do so in moderation and plan ahead for safe transportation, okay? Never drive under the influence. Be mindful of signs of heat-related illness, including dizziness, nausea, or rapid heartbeat. Anyone feeling unwell should move to a cool area immediately and seek medical attention if symptoms persist. Food safety remains important during holiday gatherings. Keep chilled foods cold, especially seafood and meats. And yeah, that potato salad, please keep it cold. It's got mayonnaise in it, family, right? And practice good, or after you take it out, after everybody eats, put it right back in the cooler. Thank you. And practice good hygiene when preparing or serving meals. Wash hands often and avoid cross-contamination between raw and cooked food. Yes. Yes. You know what? Real quick. I remember I was reading an article about how doctors that were delivering babies, the babies would end up passing, unfortunately. And do you know it was a simple thing of the doctors not washing their hands? Washing our hands, learned from years ago to washing our hands is so important, family. So whether you carry hand sanitizer with you, make sure we wash our hands, okay? Just want to encourage you with that as well. All right, I think, oh, hey, Nurse Silichin. Sorry I missed you. Have a great holiday. Sorry I missed you too. Good morning. You have a great holiday as well, Nurse Sheila Chin. I certainly appreciate you. All right, family, let's go ahead. I was going to go ahead and check out my Facebook page, but I just don't know what happened. It's like everything went down, so I'm going to come back to Facebook. So I'm just letting you know, I'm going to come back to Facebook's, but right now, let me go ahead and read my notes. Thank you, Sister Hattie Ann. I hope you're having a good day today. That's 1, 2, 3, 4, making sure I'm on the right one. That was 5. Did I skip one? Because I didn't.

My apologies. My humblest apologies. So happy, happy birthday, Brother Alan Granville Ferbin in Money Making Manhattan. Hope you're having a wonderful birthday today. Today he has for us John 1:11. Beloved, follow not that which is evil, but that which is good. He that doeth good is of God, but he that doeth evil hath not seen God. Wow. Thank you for that. Ah, wow. Wishing Bermuda a safe and happy holiday weekend. May the best team win. You're going to shout it out to your team. I'm all good with that. I am. Because this is the day you get to shout out your team, whether it's Somerset or St. George's. I'm good with it, okay? He says, thanks. Yeah, I'm going to write here anyway. You know, watch this. I'll do this. Brother Alan Granville Ferbin from Money Making Manhattan, happy, happy, happy, happy birthday to you. Thank you for listening to Magic 102.7. And honestly, over all these years, thank you for being a supporter of the Worship Room. I really, truly appreciate you, okay? No matter what team you support, I appreciate you. I do. All right, family, that's Alan Granville Ferbin. Let me go ahead and check out what Sister Nira Lynn has in store for us today. All right, let me see. Give your bodies to God because of all he has done for you. Let them be a living, holy sacrifice. Romans 12:1. Again, give your bodies to God because of all he has done for you. Let them be a living, holy sacrifice. Romans 12:1. Thank you, Sister Nerilyn. And yeah, oh, she didn't post up. You didn't shout out to your St. George's team? All right, let me see. I did Nerilyn. All right, and then let me go to Sister Molly from the West. And for those Somerset people that already called in, no. Thank you, Elizabeth Ann. Thank you, Valerie Rose. Thank you, Levin in Connecticut. Thank you, Sister Frances Ferbin, for calling in. I appreciate you guys. Thank you, Brother Simmons. Thank you, Sister Honey Gumbay Warner Virgil and Brother Charles Virgil. Appreciate you guys. I do. All right, Sister Molly has a prayer for us today. Thank you. Heavenly Father, I come before you in need of your power. Please strengthen me when I am weak. Guide me when I am lost. Protect me from all harm. Fill my heart with faith, my mind with wisdom, and my soul with peace. For my family and friends, please let your will be done in all of our lives, and may they all walk in your light. In Jesus' name we pray, amen and amen. I do see the phone lines ringing, but you guys have got some messages coming up, and then we're going to officially get into the 1 o'clock hour. I will open the phone lines immediately after the birthday song, so get ready for that, because I also have a 1:15 interview with a pastor from St. Mary's Church, Father or Reverend Williams. He's going to be coming in, and yeah, as I speak the name, he just walked in, so just want to give that information to you guys, okay? All right, good. Okay, so let's go back to, I did Sister Molly. Let's go ahead and get Brother Willie Ferguson here. So we've got Jeremiah 2:19 he has for us, which says, "Thine own wickedness shall correct thee, and thy backsliding shall reprove thee. Know therefore and see that it is an evil thing and bitter, that thou hast forsaken the Lord thy God, and that my fear is not in thee, said the Lord God of hosts." Jeremiah 2:19. There are consequences that we face for every decision we make, good or bad. Turning away from God and deliberately ignoring him is a willful act of spiritual separation and a show of spiritual defiance. It brings about spiritual separation, a loss of inner peace, and a hardened heart, an outcome described as a drift from divine guidance into self-reliance, an empty feeling where inner peace and satisfaction once lived. The fear of the Lord is the beginning of wisdom, and the knowledge of the holy is understanding. Proverbs 9:10, when we truly understand who God really is, we will recognize him as the creator and the center of all things. We would have a deep respect, awe, and humility toward him. To fear God is to honor, reverence, and have high regard for his power, majesty, and greatness. Mine is terror, but with love towards him. Let us learn to surrender every moment to God, that we can continue in peace. The day belongs to you. And his song request is, "I Won't Go Back." "I Won't Go Back" by William McDowell.

0: Sister Terry Lynn, just missing your emails. I am. Sister Beulah, let her know, please. Thank you. All right. I think we dotted our I's and crossed our T's. For those of you that don't typically email me, I'm going to come back and get to your, or WhatsApp me, come back and get to your WhatsApp request, okay? All right, good. But yeah, you see what time it is. It's 12:59. We got a couple of messages. Going to officially wrap up the 12 o'clock hour that has been brought to you by my wonderful sponsors, the Annex Toys. They have a Lego room, a party room, a huge wall of board games, a birthday club registry. Their number is 279-5450, 279-5450. The hours are Monday to Saturday, 9 a.m. to 6 p.m., and Sundays, 12 noon to 5 p.m., 279-5450, 279-5450. All right, family, get all your lunchtime shout-outs ready. We got to do it quickly because I've got a 1:15, okay? So whether it's your birthday, anniversary, congratulations, I love you. All the best. Keep up the great work. Condolences, job well done. Happy heavenly. In loving memory, thank you. Welcome back home. Welcome to Bermuda. Safe travels, family. I want to let you know that we're going to do that real quickly once we officially get into the 1 o'clock hour, okay? So keep it here, family, and we'll be right back. It's Magic 102.7, The Worship Room.
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0: Hey family, it's 105 here in the worship room on Magic 102.7. We got company coming in the studio at around 1:15. And so just want to do our lunchtime shout out. So today is Wednesday, July the 29th. Happy birthday, Alan Granville Furbridge, celebrating his birthday today. If there's anyone else we need to add, please feel free to hit us up here. Remember, we've got company coming in at 1:15, so we need to take your lunchtime shout-outs right about now. Happy birthday, Laverne, celebrating, in loving memory of Aaron Ednis today. And tomorrow, in loving memory of Uncle Ralph and Aunt Millie. Miss Pearman, on Friday the 31st, I'm thinking of you. Mr. Burgess, thinking of you. Happy anniversary to Wayne and Eulene for a bit on Friday. Saturday, August the 1st. Wait, Terry Lynn Armstrong, it's your birthday on Saturday. Happy birthday to you. Jane Smith is celebrating on Sunday as well. And I will be right back. Good afternoon, Magic 102.7.
1: Good afternoon, Nikita.
0: Good afternoon, Sister A.T. Who you want to shout out to?
1: How are you today?
0: I'm good, thank you.
1: Okay, I wish your team all the best tomorrow.
0: Thank you.
1: But I think Somerset has got the cup again.
0: Okay.
1: My team, Somerset, all the way.
0: Thank you. Good afternoon, Magic 102.7.
2: Good afternoon. I would just like to wish Joanne and Neil Morris a happy anniversary. The anniversary is Sunday, August 2nd, and it will be 40 years.
0: Congratulations to 40 years. Woo, woo, woo!
2: 40 years. Go up,
0: Ma. Thank you, Godma. Yes, I appreciate you.
2: I've been calling you all day, girl. I said, no, I'm going to get this through. I'm sorry.
0: Absolutely.
2: But I had sent it on your phone as well, but yes.
0: Yes, thank you, Godma. I appreciate you.
2: 40 years is a long time.
0: 40 years
2: and, you know,
0: a,
2: they are doing really well.
0: Praise the Lord.
2: They are a wonderful couple.
0: Yes,
2: right?
0: Yes.
2: And yes, I had to get it through.
0: Thank
2: it's
0: you
2: done.
0: So much. I appreciate you. Thank you so
2: no
0: much.
2: Problem.
0: All right. Love
2: see
0: you
2: to
0: life. Happy cup match.
2: Same to you.
0: Thank you.
2: Well,
0: that's my gut, Makita. Thank you, gut, Makita. You guys, again, if you want to hurry up and do your lunchtime shout outs now, it's the time. Good afternoon, Magic 102.7.
3: And good afternoon to you.
0: Hi, good afternoon, Sister Caroline. How are you, beautiful?
3: You are a wonderful lady.
0: Praise the Lord, Sister Caroline. I love you.
3: When I walked in that office yesterday, I said, no.
0: Yeah, uh-huh.
3: This is what she's been dealing with.
0: Exactly.
3: But you know what?
0: What's that?
3: You just show us so much love. I just love it. Oh, my best friend.
0: Oh.
3: I don't know who gave it to you, Nikki, but I... love
0: Sister Caroline,
3: song.
0: I love you.
3: Oh, I love that song.
0: I know,
3: thanks
0: I know. You're my best
3: it,
0: friend.
3: Okay.
0: Yeah, I love that song as well. No, to God be the glory
3: thank
0: for that
3: God.
0: One. You go ahead,
3: that's
0: girl.
3: All I have to say.
0: St. George's. Love
3: and
0: you, girl.
3: Have a nice holiday.
0: You
3: okay?
0: too. All right, appreciate you.
3: You might be up Somerset tomorrow, too?
0: Well, yeah, well, they asked us to come and minister and dance tomorrow
3: and
0: morning.
3: Play, yes.
0: So praise
3: show
0: the Lord.
3: Show those people the love of God.
0: That's what we do. I appreciate
3: that's
0: you.
3: Right.
0: All right.
3: Love you, girl.
0: Love you to life as well.
3: Take care, okay?
0: All right, you too. Happy cup
3: okay,
0: match, darling.
3: Bye-bye.
0: All right, love you to life and see you later. Happy cup match to you. Appreciate that. So anyone else we have to add to our list, you guys, because this is probably the only time I believe the minister is going to come in after the weather. The weather's at 1:30, and then at 1:35, we're going to have Minister Tanae Ferbit come in, and that's the golden hour. And so hopefully she's able to make it, but I know the holiday is tomorrow, so we're certainly going to go ahead and see what happens. I'm trying to look at my schedule, see if there's anyone I have to add for Sunday, August. Jane Smith, we used to work at Marriott together. Want to shout out to her. Sister Olive Ferbit, she'll be celebrating her birthday on Sunday as well. My cousin Mario Linton, happy birthday to you on Sunday as well. Sister D, happy birthday to you on Sunday. Alvina Brangman, she's celebrating. Her daughter and my son used to do a jump rope together, so happy birthday to you. I believe Reverend Marilyn Lamb is celebrating her birthday on Sunday. I hope I get this all right. All right, so I tried to do all that I could today, family, all right? So again, Alan Granville Ferbit over there in Moneymaker, Manhattan, happy birthday to you today. Sister Laverne celebrating on Thursday, tomorrow, first day of Cup Match, Emancipation Day, and of course, Friday the 31st, Mary Prince Day. Miss Pearman, I love you. Thinking of you, Mr. Brother Norris, Norris Burgess, and happy anniversary to Wayne and Eulene Ferbit. Got it? All right, good. One more phone call, and then we got to get to our other song. Good afternoon, Magic 102.7.
4: I'm here, Nikita. Sorry I missed you. I know I sent you the quick email.
0: Hi,
4: but
0: go ahead.
3: Yes, my birthday, August the 1st.
0: Thank you, Nurse Sheila Chin. I appreciate you.
3: I'm there too.
0: Thank you, thank you, thank you for not missing me.
3: Take care.
0: Thank you. Have a wonderful birthday on Saturday.
3: Thank you so much.
0: All right, blessings.
3: And all the best.
0: Thank you.
3: Bye bye.
0: Bye bye. Don't eat too much cake either, Nurse Sheila Chin. Appreciate you. Thank you, thank you, thank you. She got in just in time. All right, you guys, this next song is going out to those of you that may find yourself in a time of mourning. God's word says there's a time to mourn and there is a time to dance. And we always pray that your dancing is a lot longer than your mourning. And God's word says, for those who mourn, he shall comfort. Sick and shut in, one of my favorite scriptures is, heal me, O Lord, and I shall be healed. Save me, O Lord, and I shall be saved, for thou art my praise. And I say, Nikita is healed in Jesus' name as she touched various parts of her body. Amen. Lonely and alone, his word says he'll never leave you nor forsake you. Shouting out to our widows and orphans, his word says he is your reliever. Shouting out to our foster children and our foster parents, you know it. He's father to the fatherless. Shouting out to our caregivers, all our essential workers, those of you that work and or reside in our rest home. Shouting out to Aunt Vernette, those in the hospital, hi Aunt Verna, corrections, prisons, funeral homes, morgue, works in engineering, parks, postal, security, police, fire, customs, regiment, mirrors, bus, taxi, truck operators, Brother Drip and the dock workers, those of you in retail. Shouting out to all our visitors. I know I praise the weather gets better. I do see the forecast, but we call it liquid sunshine. There's still some things you could do whether it's raining or not here in Bermuda. Shouting out to those of you in hospitality, in education, in our healing facilities, in our charities, our government. And last but certainly not least, we're shouting out to those of you in our churches and our clergy. This next song's going out to you. And then right after that, we've got our family from St. Mary's here in the studio, okay? So keep it here, family, and we'll be right back. It's magic.

0: right, family, we're here in the worship room. Wait, let me see. Lynn Douglas, happy birthday. Margo Shane, happy birthday to you as well. DJ Ibreeze, his birthday is today. Gregory Hubbard, happy birthday. Jen McCarran, happy birthday. I didn't realize all these people were celebrating the 29th. Charmaine Landy, happy birthday. Kim Smith, happy birthday. And I do apologize. I told you if you didn't get your shout-outs in, you had to get it in before because it's 1:15. And guess what? I've got company in the studio. I've got St. Mary's Reverend Carl Williams, and I've got Brother John Dale from St. John's Anglican, correct? Yes. All right. Good morning, gentlemen. I mean, good afternoon, gentlemen. How
1: good
0: are you?
1: Good afternoon, Robinson. How are you doing?
0: I'm fine, thank you.
1: You're on your blue and blue.
0: I got on my blue and blue, and you have on your blue and blue, too?
1: No, I am red and blue, but I don't have any red on today. Tomorrow.
0: but today you've got on blue and blue. Okay. You do. Well, look, Reverend Carl Williams is here representing St. Mary's, and please tell us the reason for your presence here today.
1: Our presence here today because I'm also the chairperson of the Anglican Diocese Racial Justice Committee.
0: You have a Racial Justice Committee?
1: Yes, Racial Justice Committee.
0: When did that come about?
1: What happened in 2020, in June 2020, mm-hmm. when I had the Black Lives Matter,
0: right.
1: the Anglican Church made a statement, and we also walked.
0: Right?
1: There was almost about 78,000 people
0: uh-huh.
1: who walked. It was during COVID. And we walk, and the bishop made a statement along members of the clergy that we will now continue the healing process.
0: Okay.
1: You know, within the church after what we saw happen to Trayvon Martin mm-hmm. in 2020 when Black Lives was formed, and then it continued with George Floyd. So therefore, you have a Racial Justice Committee.
0: Right.
1: And this committee continues the opportunity to listen, mm-hmm. right, is that it's about building trust.
0: Building trust.
1: Yeah, uh-huh. Where there's past harms and the suspicion, we find that the gifts are inherited through a different ancestry, and therefore we work towards diversity mm-hmm. within our church
0: okay.
1: and enable our members to know that we're going to make a commitment that will make us stronger in our mission and ministry when every person is seen as worthwhile as persons I
0: see
1: in the image and likeness of God.
0: Amen. Amen.
1: And the persons who formed the committee, as they said, it was the Bishop, Senator Honorable John Dillis Wright, Father Jay Tucker, mm-hmm. and a few others
0: right.
1: got together. So from since 2021, there has been a Racial Justice Committee.
0: Beautiful.
1: And we've been doing things within the church. For instance, this Emancipation Sunday came out of the Racial Justice Committee, and also even recently for Heritage Day,
0: mm-hmm.
1: we had a colic, we had prayers, we had a service.
0: Oh, wow.
1: Mm-hmm. That was all tuned in terms to being Bermudian. The prayers were written by Bermudians.
0: Beautiful.
1: And it involved Bermudian prayers and a litany, which is a call and a prayer response. And all that
2: in all the Anglican churches.
1: In all the Anglican churches.
0: Absolutely. Oh,
1: and,
0: wow.
1: John Dale is not going to read the Racial Justice Charter, and every church has this in a prominent place within their church, and also we ask some persons to not only look at it but read it and digest it
0: okay.
1: to know that the healing process must continue as we continue to make progress within our churches.
0: Okay,
1: so John now mm-hmm. he will read the
0: Racial Justice Charter.
1: Racial Justice Charter, yes.
0: Charter, okay.
1: That's called, yes.
0: That's what it's called.
1: Yes.
0: And what is it meant by charter?
1: A charter means like if you have, it's a kind of a set of guidelines.
0: Okay.
1: Right? That we have.
0: Okay, great.
1: And
0: okay, so
1: John will read those guidelines. And
0: this is for all the Anglican churches.
1: This is for all the Anglican churches, and it is displayed in every Anglican church in Bermuda.
0: Okay.
2: But yes. some of the information in it does yes. apply to everybody.
0: Yes, oh, to everybody.
1: Yeah.
0: Okay, great.
1: Everybody.
0: Okay,
1: everybody.
0: Great.
1: Yes.
2: So it says, racism is the belief reinforced by power and privilege that one race, ethnic group, or ethnicity is innately superior to others.
0: Mm.
2: Systemic racism occurs when the power and privilege of one racial or ethnic group results in the exclusion, oppression, or exploitation of other groups
0: mm-hmm.
2: of a different race or ethnic origin. The Anglican Church of Bermuda has been complicit of both racism and systemic racism since the 1600s. Four centuries on, some progress may be acknowledged, but progress has been slow,
0: mm-hmm.
2: reflecting those present days by Black Lives Matter and other issues of social injustice which marginalise specific groups. In addition to celebrating its ability to integrate more with intention and time, the Anglican Church of Bermuda must admit its failings, ask for forgiveness, and demonstrate that it has a place, a plan to root out, expose and eliminate all forms of racism, discrimination and prejudice. Because we believe that God is the creator of all people and all are in one human family. That racism is a rejection of the teachings of Jesus Christ. That racism denies the redemption and reconciliation of Jesus Christ. That racism robs all human beings of their wholeness and is used as a justification for social, economic, environmental and political exploitation. That we must declare before God and before one another that we have sinned against our sisters and brothers of other races, in thought, in word, and in deed. That in our common humanity in creation, all people are made in God's image, and all persons are equally valuable in the sight of God. That our strength lies in our racial, ethnic and cultural diversity, and that we must work toward a world in which each person's value is respected and nurtured. That our struggle for justice must be based on new attitudes, new understandings, and new relationships, and must be reflected in the laws, policies, structures and practices of both church and state. Therefore, as Anglicans, in every parish across the islands of Bermuda, we will unite our efforts within the church to take the following actions. Confess our sins of racism, discrimination and prejudice, and ask for forgiveness of those who have suffered as a result of the church's failings. Eliminate all forms of institutional racism in the total ministry of the church, giving special attention to those institutions that we support, beginning with their employment policies, purchasing practices, environmental policies, and availability of services and facilities. Create opportunities in local churches to deal honestly with the existing racist attitudes and unconscious bias between members, deepening our Christian commitment to be a reconciling church where all racial groups, economic classes, and persons of other distinguished identities come together. Increase efforts to evangelize and recruit all people, as aforementioned, into the membership of the Anglican Church and provide leadership, development, opportunities without discrimination. Establish workshops and seminars in local churches to study, understand, and appreciate the historical and cultural contributions of each race, ethnic group, or ethnicity to the church and community. Raise local churches' awareness of the continuing needs of equal education, housing, employment, medical care, environmental justice for all members of the community, and to create opportunities to work for these things across racial and ethnic lines. Work for the development and implementation of national policies to protect the civil, political, economic, social and cultural rights of all people, and as through appropriate support of the United Nations Convention on Human Rights, facilitate, nominate and election processes which include all racial, ethnic groups and ethnicities to use measured that align our vision for racial ethnic justice with actions accelerating racial and ethnic equality. Therefore, we pledge ourselves as individuals and as a community to follow Jesus Christ in word and in deed and to struggle for the rights of the self-determination of every person and group of persons.
1: It's quite a bit, So that is the document by the Anglican Church of Bermuda.
0: It was
1: ratified by the Synod. The Synod is the House of Clergy, Bishops and Laity And that is what we ask persons within our community to do. And also as you reach out to the community as well, to mm-hmm. know that we are to continue to uphold the dignity of each person who's made in the image and likeness of our Creator.
3: Amen.
1: And therefore, from that, in June of 20, last month, we then had the Emancipation Proclamation, whereby each church would have read this document
3: the
1: as well.
3: The same document, okay.
1: A different document.
3: You got Emancipation Proclamation as well?
1: Yeah.
3: Okay. Oh, wow.
1: Briefly.
3: Okay.
1: And also they had special services geared for Emancipation service.
3: And this was just on Sunday?
1: It was just on Sunday.
3: Oh, wow. Okay.
1: Yeah. And that is to continue to foster the equity, compassion, and hope, and to provide liturgical resources to reflect the solemnity of the occasion. So John now will read briefly the Emancipation Proclamation that was read on Sunday
3: at all the Anglican churches in Bermuda.
1: All the Anglican churches in Bermuda.
2: Which was the appropriate time to do it.
3: Because, right, absolutely.
2: Last year we did it after the cup match,
3: okay,
2: and it didn't have the same woof.
1: Yes.
2: But before that, we hope that the message will be
3: And this is covered. Your proclamation. Who wrote it?
1: Well, it was drafted by our bishop.
3: Oh, really?
1: Yeah, it was drafted by a bishop and amended by
2: Dr.
1: members,
2: Sharon Prentice.
1: Yeah, Prentice, and also members of RJC and also the Synod.
3: Oh, beautiful.
1: But our bishop drafted it.
3: He did,
1: yeah.
3: Did he?
1: Yeah, it came out of the Racial Justice and Synod.
3: Mm-hmm.
1: It was proposed and seconded, and then it was labor debate, and then the bishop drafted this here so that we now have a document that is going to go annually. So every Sunday before cup match, this is going to be proclaimed in the Anglican churches.
3: Wow, go ahead, Brother
2: and
3: John.
2: And it reads,
3: Dale.
2: On this Emancipation Sunday, the Anglican Church of Bermuda joins the people of this island in remembering the coming into force of the Emancipation Act on the 1st of August, 1834.
3: Mm-hmm.
2: We honour the resilience, faith and dignity of those who endured slavery, those who continue to experience intergenerational trauma mm-hmm. as a result of slavery
3: mm-hmm.
2: and the segregation mm-hmm. that followed, and the generations whose labor, culture, and spiritual strength have shaped Bermuda we know today. And we give thanks for the freedom for which they longed and prayed. As followers of Christ, we reaffirm our commitment to justice, mm-hmm. truth, and reconciliation. We pledge to confront the continuing legacies of injustice, to uphold the worth of every human being, and to work for a Bermuda where all may flourish. May God grant us courage, wisdom, and grace as we walk together in the light of freedom.
1: Well, thank you very much. As you see, this is a desire by the Anglican Church of Bermuda to be committed to work for racial justice through worship, through our prayer.
3: Go ahead, say through worship.
1: Uh-huh. Through worship uh-huh. and our prayer.
3: And prayer.
1: Right. So mm-hmm. it's an annual reminder that we're going to make a commitment.
3: Okay.
1: A firm commitment, not only to ourselves, but to our church, but to Almighty God,
3: mm-hmm.
1: that we're going to uphold Scripture and that every single person will be included within our worship and definitely within our community, that we'll work towards the better good for every person.
3: I love it. Now, I'm going to put you on the spot.
1: Yes.
3: I need to know all the Anglican churches that read this on Sunday.
1: The Anglican churches that read it was the cathedral.
3: Wait. We will start from the cathedral.
1: The cathedral of the Most Holy Trinity.
3: Absolutely. And that is Bishop...
1: That's Bishop Nicholas Dale.
3: Bishop Nicholas Dale. Go ahead, huh?
1: And then you have St. John's,
3: mm-hmm.
1: the St. John's Evangelist over in Pembroke.
3: Mm-hmm.
2: Wendell Dale.
1: Yeah, you have Brian Haig and Wendell Dill.
3: Wendell Dill, uh-huh.
1: At the cathedral, too, there's also Canon Calvert Prentice.
3: Okay.
1: And then there's Dr. Sharon Prentice, who is a canon theologian.
3: Mm-hmm.
1: And then we now move
2: to... His wife,
1: yeah. And then we move to Christ Church, Devonshire.
3: Uh-huh.
1: We have Father J. Tucker. He was one of the ones... He was one of the persons who had drafted the racial justice charter.
3: Mm-hmm.
2: And recruited me into the committee.
3: I love it. Wonderful.
2: I said, Christ Father Church Jay, I said, I've got rose-colored spectacles. And he said, just what we want.
3: Exactly.
1: And then we go to St. Paul's Paget.
3: St. Paul's Paget, uh-huh.
1: And after St. Paul's Paget, there's St. Mary's, that's myself.
3: Okay, that's yourself, uh-huh.
1: And St. Paul's is Canon Anthony Pettit.
3: Mm-hmm.
1: And then St. Mary's, you know, myself, and then we go to
0: Where's St. Mary's at again?
1: St. Mary the Virgin. That's the name of the church.
0: No, the location, Warwick, right?
1: Warwick, yes. Uh-huh.
0: Leola, I'm shouting out to you.
2: Facing the rubber tree.
0: There you go. I know, opposite the rubber tree. I'm just messing with him. He knows, I know. It's just my former co-worker, Leola, used to attend his church. So,
1: right,
0: yeah.
1: Right. And then we go to St. James the Greater.
0: St. James?
1: Yeah, we have Reverend Rachel, who's also in charge of St. Anne's.
0: Yes. She came in and she shared her testimony with us one Tuesday. Yeah, beautiful.
1: She's a beautiful priest.
0: Yes, she is.
1: And then we go to the East End.
0: Uh-huh.
1: We have St. George's. We have the Reverend Thomas Nisbet.
0: Mm-hmm.
1: He has St. Peter's.
2: It's Canon Nisbet's son.
1: Yeah, Canon Nisbet's
0: son. Oh, wow.
1: Yeah.
0: Thank you. Okay. St. Peter's.
1: St. Peter's and the Chapel of Ease.
0: Okay.
1: And then we go to Holy Trinity.
0: Okay.
1: We have Archdeacon John Stowe.
0: Mm-hmm.
1: And then we go to Saint Smith Parish. We have the Reverend Terry Hassel, and that makes up
2: Saint Mark's.
1: Saint Mark's, yeah, and that makes up our nine churches.
0: That's your nine churches.
1: Nine parishes, yeah.
0: Well done, parishes, thank you so much. Now, if people wanted to get after they heard all of this, they want to get in contact with you. How do they do that?
1: Well, they do that through the bishop's office, okay. Bishop Nicholas Still.
0: Mm-hmm.
1: Certainly, you know, one could walk up to the cathedral. It's okay. Open. Every day, you mm-hmm. know, and you could, his secretary is there.
0: Okay.
1: Or you could contact myself, 732-0257, mm-hmm. Reverend Carl Williams, and we'd be so happy to share, you know, the work and witness of the Racial Justice Committee.
0: Beautiful.
1: Yeah.
0: Any shout outs you gentlemen like to do? Thank you for so much for sharing this with us and letting us know what all the Anglicans collectively did on Sunday with their Emancipation Proclamation. Appreciate that.
1: You're welcome.
0: Any other shout outs you guys got?
2: I just pray that we have a safe cut match, and
0: yes.
2: Anyone who's lying in their beds thinking of evil things, that the Lord may come to them and
0: yes.
2: and give them the impetus to get behind that and to move forward and move in friendship
0: yes.
2: and harmony.
0: Absolutely, transformation. God is in the transformation business.
1: Yeah.
0: Anybody thinking of evil, yes.
1: And as you know, the cut match started with the friendly societies.
0: Yes.
1: You want to thank God for the struggle over the years.
0: Yes.
1: For the struggle of Mary Prince
0: mm-hmm.
1: And also Sally Bassett
0: mm-hmm.
1: and all those who've gone before who worked tirelessly to say, look, I am freed. I made an image of God and we have to do what is right.
0: Yes.
1: So we must continue to strive to allow people to continue to be, you know, being emancipated, mean that you do things according to your spirit and mm-hmm. in the name of God, and not being dictated
0: mm-hmm.
1: by do this and do that and so forth as in the past.
0: Mm-hmm.
1: So we want to pray for an excellent cup match for everyone,
0: mm-hmm.
1: St. George's, Somerset.
0: Mm-hmm.
1: But we know at the end of the day, there's going to be laughter, enjoyment, food sharing. And the person who wins, we celebrate with them because, you know, it is one Bermuda all the way.
0: And one God and one Jesus and one Holy Spirit and one champion. And his name is J-E-S-U-S. Jesus is the champion for sure.
1: And we must always work with people to know that, you know, emancipation is, you know, we still have the struggle continuing.
0: Mm-hmm. We do.
1: But we work together, right? You know that healing will take place.
0: Yes,
1: as we listen to one another.
0: That's it.
1: That's important.
0: Yeah, very important.
1: Yes, and John Dale wants to close with a verse, a one minute song.
0: Okay, no problem.
1: Yeah.
0: Go ahead.
1: Go ahead. Yeah.
0: Absolutely.
1: Yeah.
2: This is called Deep River.
0: Okay.
2: Symbolizes the boundary between hardship and promised deliverances, representing the death and entry into heaven, but also practically pointing out to physical rivers like the Ohio River used to cross in free northern states and Canada. And the compound signifies a safe, peaceful home free from the chains of human bondage. And this is written anonymously by an African-American spiritualist. And it goes something like this. Deep river,

0: Lord, I want to cross over into campground.
1: Amen.
2: Amen.
1: Amen. Amen. No, my pleasure. Thank you again. Thank we you. Had Reverend Carl Williams from St. Mary's Church. We have Brother John Dale. He, of course, he attends, that's what I was looking at, St. John's Anglican, and we want to say thank you so much for all the work that you guys are doing, and a great big shout out to the Racial Justice Committee of the Anglican Diocese. Thank you so much. Keep up the great work. Appreciate you guys.
2: Thank you very much.
1: All right, wait, actually, there's one more thing I need you to do. Just stay there for a second. One more thing I need you to do. You guys, we got the weather coming up next after these messages. We'll be right back. It's magic.
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6: Good afternoon, I'm meteorologist Johnny Storm in the Hurricane Weather Center, looking at Bermuda Weather Service radar and lightning trackers. Now, quite a bit of lightning is lining up about 60 miles or more to the southwest of Hamilton. This extends all the way back southwestward along a stalled front in towards the northern Bahamas. There's a second area that's associated with a cold front about 140 miles out to our west and northwest that's lighting up quite a bit. And if you look at the forecast models, the models show the combination of a strong high pressure system to our east, relatively strong low pressure system on the east coast of the United States to our west is funneling in multiple disturbances in and out of the southwest amidst a 15 to 25 mile an hour breeze and elevated sea all the way through Friday night. Small craft advisories in effect. Then over the weekend, the winds will lighten up some, but the moisture still is plentiful. There is a new cold front trying to move off the east coast U.S. early next week. Essentially, our weather pattern is so unsettled it will be partly cloudy to cloudy, breezy at times, along with a periods of scattered showers and thundershowers for the next week or more. Temperatures will continue yet on the warm side, with our highs mostly running at around the mid to upper 80s or about 29 to 31 Celsius each and every day. Additional to the thunderstorm advisory in effect this afternoon because of the storms to our southwest possibly growing towards us, but also a small craft warning is going to be in effect to at least through Thursday night. Tropics still relatively quiet, a lot of dry, dusty air still coming across from the Sahara Desert of Africa through the tropical regions. That, along with elevated high-level winds over most of the tropical regions, is keeping the tropics quiet. Usually, the weather conditions become more suitable for tropical formation beginning around the middle of August. Once again, though, our weather forecast calling for frequent showers and thundershowers now through the weekend and beyond, with our high temperature today, 84 Fahrenheit, 29 Celsius, low tonight, 80 Fahrenheit, 27 Celsius, the high tomorrow, 87 Fahrenheit, 31 Celsius, Friday through Sunday at 88 Fahrenheit, 31 Celsius, and usual weather pattern for this time of year.
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1: All right, family, we're back here in the worship room on Magic 102.7. I wanted Reverend Carl Williams to stay behind, and John Dale's still with him, but I wanted him to pray. That's what I wanted to. I wanted to say, you know, thank you for telling us everything that's going on with the Anglican Churches of Bermuda and with racism and emancipation and all of that. And thank you for telling me about the proclamation and all of that. Now that we shared that with the audience, let's go ahead and pray.
2: Let us pray.
1: All right.
2: Almighty God and Heavenly Father, we give you thanks for this day. We thank you for the showers of blessing. And Lord, we continue to think and ponder upon emancipation, mm-hmm. on the life of Mary Prince, Sally Bassett, and all those who struggle for freedom. Father, we pray that you will bless our families as we prepare for this magnificent 2-day of Cup Match. We pray for St. George's, we pray for Somerset, and the many supporters and families who will bring joy as we go to Somerset to partake in this wonderful game, a classic, no other game on earth like this Cup Match. And Father, we pray that you will strengthen the players, you will give them courage, and that they will do their best for their clubs and also for the entire nation. So Father, be with us, and we pray that you will continue to strengthen Miss Robinson and all that she does here in the station, and all others who are bringing truth and light to our communities. So, Father, be with us for thy mercy's sake. Amen.
1: Amen. Amen. Amen. Amen. All right, family, we've got a couple of messages for you, and then I'm going to come back and officially close out the worship room here on Magic 102.7. If I have time, I might open up the phone lines, but we'll see how it goes. We'll be right back. It's Magic.
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All right, family, it is 1:45 here in the worship room on Magic 102.7. I have to close things out because it is that time. And just before I do that, let me see. Brother Stephen Doning had sent something. He says, blessings. He said, I pray that these showers of blessings help to remind us that soon the clouds will make way for God's warm, loving rays to come through and shine upon us. Be blessed. Yeah, those, they're going to be cracked. Mm-hmm. And I want you to be ready. So if you're listening to me like Nikita, I am not ready for when Jesus comes back, because I certainly want to be on the winning side, which of course is Jesus' side. Just follow along with me. Say, Heavenly Father, I accept that I've sinned and fallen short of your glory. I believe in my heart that Jesus Christ died upon the cross for my sins and was raised again. I now confess with my mouth that Jesus Christ is my Lord and Savior. Well, family, since you prayed that prayer, welcome into the kingdom of God. So when it does, when that sky cracks open, what? You'll be ready. Find yourself a Bible-believing, Holy Ghost place of Nikita. Find yourself a Holy Ghost place of worship where you can grow and grow and grow. Yeah? Prayers over Minister Tanae Ferbert, we pray all is well. And I guess we'll have to wait till next month until we do the next golden hour. But I pray all is well with her in Jesus' name. Today's day 18, the final day. I've got my blue and blue on. Yes, representing St. George's, of course. Again, thanks to Reverend Carl Williams. And thanks to Brother John Dale for stopping by to let us know about the African Diocese Racial Justice Committee and how they are, heading towards a process of healing for our nation and for our island of Bermuda through worship, through prayer, through seminars, workshops, through awareness. And I want to say thank you, thank you, thank you. And they read, of course, they gave like the racism definition. They actually read their racial justice charter. So I want to say thank you, thank you, thank you for that. And then, of course, their emancipation proclamation on Sunday. Thank you very much for that. Now, I'm going to look real quickly. The government of Bermuda, a reminder that due to the cut match holiday on Thursday, the 30th of July, and Friday, the 31st, household waste normally collected on those days will instead be collected on Saturday. So you guys do not put your garbage out until Saturday morning or Friday night, Saturday morning, because your garbage will not be picked up until, again, on Saturday, okay? I wanted to give that information to you, and I do apologize for those of you that sent me your Facebook messages. My apologies. All right, let me go real quickly. Hi, sis. My birthday's August 7th. Don't forget. I'm not going to forget you. Sister Avery and Pastor Jaquimo is on the same day as well. August 7th. Got you. Absolutely got you. Love you. Okay, wait. Good morning, Nikita. It's me again. Can you please share happy birthday to my mom, Yvonne James, as she will be 93 on Sunday, August the 2nd. Happy birthday, Yvonne James. Wow, 93 again on Sunday, August the 2nd. Okay, so I've got her down. Let me see. Yep, Yvonne James. Happy, happy birthday to you. 93. Wow. Can you please announce it tomorrow for us? Of course, due to the holiday, from her daughter Sharon and Heather and her husband Claude. Also, can you please say happy birthday on Monday, August 3rd, to my daughter Sheree, from her mom Sharon and dad Ray. That's on a Monday. Thanks for this, Nikita. God bless and enjoy your holiday. St. George's all the way. St. George's, you're right. And then today, of course, is in loving memory of your son, Aaron Ednes. He's such a miss. You know, he would have definitely helped decorate and put up things in the church on the screen for St. George's, of course, because they're St. George's. So I'm just thinking of him and saying, just remembering him right about now. Let me see, family. Let me see what you have for us. He had King James Version from Isaiah 58:1. Cry aloud, spare not, lift up thy voice like a trumpet, and show my people their transgression and the house of Jacob their sins. Thank you for that, family.
And Brother Brandt had hit me up as well. Let me see. God bless a day to you, Mrs. Sunshine and Inspiration. I'm S.I. Thank you. How are you today? I'm great. I'm just praising the Lord. I myself, I'm blessed and highly favored by God. Please say hello to my friend and his wife, Mr. and Mrs. Kelvin Simmons, all the way, Somerset, to my friend Johnny Philpott, as you were a soldier, to Chaplain Santucci. God bless you always. To my cousin, Alan Granville Ferbert, happy birthday to you. Enjoy it. Love you always. And to your family, happy cup match to you. May the best team win. Please don't forget my last song on my CD, okay? Please go Somerset. Never let anyone water down your Jesus. I will see you later. No, I already put that on my list. I just haven't reached it to that one yet, Brother Brandt. But yeah, I do have that on my list. And so I wanted just to say thank you, thank you, thank you, thank you. To all of you guys. And thank you, Sister Lynn. She says, I'm sending love your way. Thank you for the love that you send. One last thing. I know I see what time it is. It's 1:51. I do have my magic spotlight lined up. That's our girl, Alexia with Power, coming up here in the worship room on Magic 102.7. Well, I was in the Word this morning, and I just wanted to share with you guys quickly that Matthew 18, verse 7, it says, woe to the world because of offenses. For offenses must come, but woe to that man by whom the offense comes. Jesus warns us not to be the person that causes others to stumble or sin. Okay? May we continue to encourage one another, uplift each other, strengthen one another in no other name but in the name of Jesus. So again, Jesus warns us not to be the person that causes others to stumble or sin. And then when we cause them to stumble or sin, we're going to talk about it. That's not what God wants from us. So may we continue again to encourage each other, uplift and strengthen one another in no other name but in the name of Jesus. Yeah, wanted to share that with you. And my prayer is that I don't cause you to stumble. I don't cause you to stumble, and I don't cause you to sin, all right? And that's my prayer for each and every one of you, okay? All right, just want to share that with you guys. August the 2nd, Mr. Jacobs, happy 80th birthday to you, coming from your loving wife, and that's on August the 2nd, and that's going to be Gregory Jacobs, coming from your wife, Sister Felicity, all right? Wow, you go 80, Brother Gregory? Yeah, she always reminds me, like when we first met, your uncle was in my wedding. May my uncle rest in peace, my Uncle D. Yeah, your Uncle D was in my wedding. Yeah, so happy birthday, Gregory Jacobs. And I know you guys must have hit me up on WhatsApp, and I have not been able to get to all of your WhatsApp messages. So again, I do apologize to each and every one of you, because what I try to do is like go through them in order. And oh yeah, it's a lot. It's a lot I missed. So I'll be back. Let me see if I have time after Alexia's Power. I'll come back and do that and officially close out. Okay, keep it here. We'll be right back. It's magic.

I'm going to be honest, that still wasn't even enough time. That still wasn't enough time to get through all the WhatsApp messages. But family, let me do let you know this. 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So if you get an email talking about install the Belco Supervision app, do not do it, family, okay? I just wanted to send that information. I received that, and I'm like, oh, my goodness. So I just want to make you guys aware of that. Of course, so many, I'm sorry I'm not able to get to everyone's emails, but again, Alan Granville Frebert, happy birthday to you today. Today in loving memory of Aaron Ednis. Happy birthday to Laverne tomorrow on the 30th. Remembering in loving memory of Uncle Ralph and Aunt Millie. A special shout out to Glendora Pearman. I love you. A special shout out to Norris Burgess. Happy anniversary to Wayne and Eulene Ferbert on Friday. On Saturday, Terry Lynn Armstrong, happy birthday to you. Nurse Sheila Chin, and then also Julie is also celebrating. Happy birthday to you guys on Saturday. On Sunday, Jane Smith, happy birthday to you. Happy anniversary to my godma Joanne and Neil Morris, celebrating 40 years. Olive Ferbert, happy birthday to you. Mario Linton, Alvina Brangman, Sister D, Yvonne James, happy 93rd birthday to you on Sunday. Gregory Jacobs is going.

180. That's coming from your wife, Felicity, and the entire family, of course. Sherry Ann Cruikshank, happy birthday to you on Sunday. Reverend Marilyn Lamb, happy birthday to you on Sunday. Mr. Stokes, Bermuda Ice Lemon, Bermuda Lemon Ice, happy birthday to you on Sunday as well. Yeah? All right. I did it. Oh, my God. It's 2 o'clock already? Oh, family, then I've got to get out of here. So all I've got left to do is to say happy cup match to each and every one of you. Honestly, happy cup match to each and every one of you. But also reminding you, today is the last day to purchase your buy two, get two ads, okay? 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Family, happy, happy cup match to you. Shouting out to all my Somerset brothers and sisters, and of course, shouting out to all my St. George's brothers and sisters. We're going to close things out with the Aaronic blessing note. One more thing. Big brothers, big sisters, they sent out an email and they have extended it. So you're still able to contribute. You guys, I want to reach my goal of $1,500, okay? So you can simply go to gpass.bm or you can call 232-2802. You can stop by Big Brothers Big Sisters office on the third floor of the Bermudiana Arcade. Or when you see me, yours truly, out and about, whether it's at Cup Match or out and about, you can sign my pledge sheet, okay? All right, so I wanted to give that information to you. I'm just making sure I've dotted my I's and crossed my T's. Yes, so you guys, whichever team you support, have a great cup match, okay? All right, let's close things out with the Aaronic blessing. It happens as we speak it. So with your hands raised, except if you're driving, operating heavy machinery, or holding the baby, keep your hands where they're at, but do open your mouth. Also shouting out to Justin and Logan. I'm sorry the weather couldn't be better, but I still hope you enjoyed your stay here in Bermuda. They leave on Friday, family. I know. I'm like, you're leaving on the second day of cup match. But they came on Friday. They leave on a Friday. And so my prayer is that you had a wonderful stay here in Bermuda. But they're already saying they'll be back. One of them's like, okay, I'm saving up because I need to retire here in Bermuda. I love it. All right, family, here we go. May the Lord bless you and keep you. May the Lord make his face to shine upon you and be gracious unto you. May the Lord lift up his countenance upon you and give you peace in the name of Jesus. Family, remember to spread the nine fruit of the Spirit: love, joy, peace, patience, kindness, goodness, faithfulness, gentleness. Exercise your self-control. Remember that the worship room loves you to life. I'll see you later. Oh, wait. I got something to share with you. A magic pre-cup match special, drive home time with us. Oh my goodness, Faria is driving you home today. We're celebrating, today? Oh, a pre-cup match special, right, because I'm like, we're celebrating Emancipation Day, which is tomorrow, but we're celebrating it today. You can lock in this evening from 5 p.m. to 7 p.m., okay? Faria is doing a drive home time special here on Magic 102.7. I'm lost for words. 5 p.m. to 7 p.m. when everybody's getting ready for cup match, guess what? She is going to be here in the studio with you, okay? 5 p.m. to 7 p.m. Faria is celebrating a pre-cup match special, drive home time. So make sure you tell everybody, make sure you tune in, okay? All right, you guys, again, I love you to life. I'm glad I caught that. I'll see you later, family. And you know what I'm going to tell you? Don't let nobody water down your Jesus, all right? And you know what? This song I'm going to play, Sister Caroline, I did play it for you yesterday, but I'm going to tell this to each and every one of you. Oh, wait, it was another one that we had. But since I've got this one lined up,
Oh, no. I know which one God just told me because I played that other one yesterday. I Need You to Survive. But I want to send this one out to each and every one of you because it is people like you that really make my day. Thank you for your prayers. 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We love you to life. See you later. And don't let nobody water down your Jesus.

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1: 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Come on, we gotta roll through this.
2: This has got to be the saddest day of my life. I called you here today for a bit of bad news. I won't be able to see you anymore because of my obligations and the ties that you have. We've been meeting here every day. And since this is our last day together, I want to hold you just one more time. When you turn and walk away, don't look back. I want to remember you just like this. Let's just kiss and say goodbye.

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1: 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This is Family. 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It is now 5 p.m. on. Do you believe it? We got a few hours left, and we are going to be out there celebrating Emancipation Day. But in the meanwhile, family, stay locked in to Magic 102.7, the hits of today and yesterday.

0: Come on, family. This is going out to my Bermudian family out there, each and every one of you. All right, Corley, you are on the ear. How you doing today on this Wednesday?
1: Good afternoon.
0: Well, listen, I got something for you, Somerset folks. All right, ladies. Thank you for... I need to get a new horn? Well, that... Well, God bless you. Thank you for calling Magic 102.7. I'm not too sure if Harbor Night is still on tonight, but I know that we are on from 7 until 9, so stay locked in to Magic 102.7.
1: God bless you.
0: God bless you. Somerset family, you got representation. Where is St. George's family representation? Give us a call.

0: Good day, caller. You are on the air. Welcome to Magic 102.7. How you doing out there, family, today?
1: I'm good.
0: You're good. And who are you representing today? What family are you representing?
1: Somerset!
0: All right, another Somerset! All right, family, thank you for calling Magic 102.7. 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Oh, we got an overseas call. 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
2: Hello, Pharrell Roche. Somerset.
0: I'm going to be taking count. Yeah, and we also have some giveaways, so you all stay locked in. This is just the first 5 minutes of this special. We want to give a big thanks out to the Inter-Island Communication family, Mr. and Mrs. Blakeney, Nikita, Bootsy production team. So you all stay locked in. And, of course,
2: everybody.
0: Voice of Summer. The Voice of Summer.
2: Have a good week. Long.
0: Yes, the phone lines are blazing up. So, yes, God bless you. All righty. Good day, caller. You are on the air.
3: St. George's.
0: All right, St. George's representation is in the house. All right, St. George's. God bless you, my brother.
3: You said you're locked in from 7 to 9. You said you mean from 5
0: I'm
3: to 7?
0: 5 until 7. Thank you so much, Mr. Pitcher. Stay locked in.
3: Okay. All right.
0: Yes, God bless you. Thank you for calling.

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3: This one is going out to each and every one of you locked in to Magic 102.7, the hits of today and yesterday. This one is a Free Up. Wow, it is Emancipation Day. And then the next day is Mary Prince Day. But first and foremost, the reason for this is because we were set free. This is Free Up by Taurus Riley. Come on, Bermuda. It's just about that time. Yes.
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0: one's going out to Richard Scott in the Somerset Cricket Club family. 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
1: I found a green thing on my calabash. 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A beautiful day for me, I go peep.
0: Good day, caller. You're on the line. Are you freeing up yourself?
2: Good evening. I'm St. George's.
0: Oh, yes, St. George's? Well, you know, you got to, St. George's, you know, you got to come with some little energy. Oh, you know, I'm from St. George's. I'm for St. George's. Auntie, you got to free up yourself. This is Magic 102.7. So what team are you for?
2: Say your pardon?
0: What team are you for? Let us know. Say it nice and loud. All right, St. George's. She's representing Team St. George's. Thank you so much for calling Magic 102.7. The number here is 297-1027. God bless you. We're going to be doing some giveaways coming up in the 6 o'clock hour. But I need you all to free up yourselves, buckle up, and turn it up.

This one's going out to my girl Max out there today. This one's going out to Gilbert Black and Jeannie. Free up yourself. This one's going out to Leah McIntosh and Mr. McIntosh out there, locked in. This one's going out to Sister Al. Free up yourself.

0: That's right. Free Up Yourself. That one was by Taurus Riley. Stay locked in, but buckle up and turn it up. You're locked in to Magic 102.7, the hits of today and yesterday.
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Time it is. I said, free up yourself, and it's now time for you to all. It's time for you all to live a little and stay locked in to Magic 102.7, the hits of today and yesterday. I want to give a big shout out today to God. I want to say thank you for covering each and every one of us around this beautiful island of Bermuda, from the north, the south, the east, and the west. And may he protect us as we go and celebrate Emancipation and Mary Prince Day, that we can live a little. Because we've all been waiting for that breakthrough. We're waiting for that shine, that sunshine to come through to Thursday and Friday. This one's going out to my girl Trina Lati. It's going out to my cousin Erna, Elvin, Tina Stevens, and Henry Carty, locked in all the way from ATL.

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You're locked into Magic 102.7. Live a little. It's time for you all to jam Bermuda, because it's cup match time. This one's going out to all the Calypso Queen and Kings out there. Mr. Cumberbatch, Barbara Burt, Miss Burrows up there in the west end of the island.

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3: 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And I'm Maya Palacio. Police have confirmed Bermuda's 10th road fatality of 2026 as 45-year-old Michael De Silva. Mr. De Silva was riding a motorcycle when it collided with a car on Middle Road Sands near Fieldview Lane around 11:30 p.m. on Sunday, July 26. Police say the two vehicles were apparently traveling in opposite directions. Mr. De Silva was seriously injured and later pronounced dead at the King Edward Memorial Hospital. The investigation remains ongoing and witnesses are urged to contact Constable Stephen Painter on 717-0951. In other news, police have renewed their appeal for witnesses following a confirmed firearm incident in Smith's Parish. Multiple gunshots were reported along Harrington Sound Road between Broken Hill Lane and Broken Hill Road around 10:47 p.m. on Sunday, July 26. No injuries were reported. Police are seeking information about a lone person wearing dark clothing and riding a dark motorcycle eastbound to the area between 10:30 and 11 p.m. Motorists with dash cam footage are urged to review it and contact the Serious Crime Unit on 247-1739. Moreover, Bermuda inquiries continue regarding the circumstances of a collision that occurred just before 6 p.m. on Thursday, July 23rd. Police have clarified the circumstances of the serious collision on South Road, Devonshire, near Aerial Drive. The car reportedly exited Brighton Hill traveling west, but entered the eastbound lane as a 17-year-old rode a 50cc scooter towards it. The rider avoided the car and was not struck. The vehicle then hit a wall and overturned. An 80-year-old man remains in the hospital while his 77-year-old passenger was treated and discharged. Additional witnesses are asked to call Constable Leanna Stewart on 211. And Bermuda with the Cutmatch Holiday approaching, police have outlined additional safety measures for Bermuda's roads and the holiday weekend.
4: Whilst we anticipate that a significant number of people will be in the western part of our island, our plans extend across Bermuda. Officers will strategically be deployed to respond to incidents wherever they occur, while maintaining a high visibility presence across the island. To support our policing efforts, we will conduct roadside sobriety checks, as well as 315F stop and or search operations. You will also see officers conducting high visibility patrols in key locations across the island.
3: During the press conference, officers were asked what motorists should expect during a stop and search.
4: Absolutely. Listen to the officers. These processes are in place to ensure the safety of everyone. Yes, it may take a couple minutes out of your day, but those couple minutes we have in the past found many items liable to seizure, weapons, drugs, and different seized items. So what I would say is that we have shown a success with using the 315F stops, and we will continue to use them. It's for our safety. It may take a little bit longer, but if you stop, you take a couple seconds out, allow the officer to do their job, and then you could proceed accordingly if nothing's found.
3: Closing out, the Bermuda Friendly Societies Association is expanding its annual Cutmatch Sportsmanship Award to recognize junior players for the first time. Logan Jones of St. George's and Callum McFarlane of Somerset have been named the inaugural Colts honorees following the match on Sunday, July 26. Jones scored 79 in St. George's 6-wicket victory, while McFarlane top-scored for Somerset with 63. Both players were praised for their composure, leadership, and respect for the game. They will be honored alongside this year's Cutmatch Classic recipient on Thursday, August 20th at Alexandria Lodge Hall. And that is your Inter-Island Communications News Brief. 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
7: Good afternoon, I'm meteorologist Johnny Storm in the Hurricane Weather Center, looking at Bermuda Weather Service radar lightning trackers. Now, quite a bit of lightning is lighting up about 60 miles or more to the southwest of Hamilton. This extends all the way back southwestward along a stalled front in towards the northern Bahamas. There's a second area that's associated with a cold front about 140 miles out to our west and northwest that's lighting up quite a bit. And if you look at the forecast models, the models show the combination of a strong high pressure system to our east, relatively strong low pressure system on the east coast of the United States to our west is funneling in multiple disturbances in and out of the southwest amidst a 15 to 25 mile an hour breeze and elevated sea all the way through Friday night. Small craft advisories in effect. Then over the weekend, the winds will lighten up some, but the moisture still is plentiful. There is a new cold front trying to move off the east coast of the U.S. early next week. Essentially, our weather pattern is so unsettled that it will be partly cloudy to cloudy, breezy at times, along with a periods of scattered showers and thundershowers for the next week or more. Temperatures will continue yet on the warm side, with our highs mostly running at around the mid to upper 80s or about 29 to 31 Celsius each and every day. Additional to the thunderstorm advisory in effect this afternoon because of the storms to our southwest possibly growing towards us, but also a small craft warning is going to be in effect to at least through Thursday night. Tropics still relatively quiet, a lot of dry, dusty air still coming across from the Sahara Desert of Africa through the tropical regions. That, along with elevated high-level winds over most of the tropical regions, is keeping the tropics quiet. Usually, the weather conditions become more suitable for tropical formation beginning around the middle of August. Once again, though, our weather forecast calling for frequent showers and thundershowers now through the weekend and beyond, with our high temperature today, 84 Fahrenheit, 29 Celsius. Low tonight, 80 Fahrenheit, 27 Celsius. The high tomorrow, 87 Fahrenheit, 31 Celsius, Friday through Sunday at 88 Fahrenheit, 31 Celsius, an unusual weather pattern for this time of year.
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1: 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We're that.
9: That's right. Buckle up and turn us up. This next one is good spirits. I know each and every one of you are in good spirits because, hey, listen, it feels like a Friday to you. This is good spirits. Buckle up and turn it up. You're locked into Magic 102.7. After this one, we will have a special local guest in-house. But hey, we're doing some giveaways. If I can get one and two people, the first Somerset and the first St. George's person to the station, you'll win a complimentary gift courtesy of Distinct Apparel.

0: Good evening, caller. You are on the air.
1: Good evening, Faria.
0: How you doing?
1: I'm good.
0: That's good. Are you going to be making your way to the station to get your a complimentary gift? It's the first St. George's and the first Somerset person to get their way to the station will win a complimentary gift courtesy of Distinct Apparel.
1: No, I'll have to get somebody pick it up on Monday.
0: Oh, no, you have to come to the station. It's not call. I'm not doing the call yet. This one is the first person to come to the station. The first person of St. George's to get to the station and the first person of Somerset to come to the station will get a gift from Distinct Apparel.
1: Okay.
0: No, of their team. It's not the phone call as yet. Thank you, caller.
1: Okay.
0: God bless you. Yes. Caller, you are on the air.
2: Good afternoon. How are you today?
0: I'm good. Happy Wednesday to you. Happy pre-cop match.
2: Yes. Somerset all day, every day.
0: Somerset all day, every day. And your name is?
2: I'm Peaches.
0: Peaches? No, Peaches. I saw you in blue today.
2: No, you did not, honey. I am dressed in red and white, bangles and all.
0: Peaches, no. I saw you in blue and blue today.
2: You did not, sugar.
0: How you doing today, Peaches?
2: I'm doing wonderful, darling. I'm feeling good. You answered my call.
0: And what was your call? Oh, you mean because I answered your call? Yes. What it is, you have to be the first either Somerset or St. George's person to the station. Buckle up, turn it up.
2: Yes.
0: And take your time to get to the station.
2: All right, sugar. See you soon.
0: Yes, see you soon. God bless you. And so this one is Good Spirits Full Blown. That's right. We're going to keep you all in good spirits. Yes, we are. Because also, it's going to be airing a cop match live here as at 9 a.m. tomorrow. That's right. Stay in good spirits. Don't drink the spirits, but stay in good spirits. You're locked in to Magic 102.7, the hits of today and

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1: Yes, we are in good spirits, and we have a wonderful local of ours, which is locked in with us. And listen, can you all guess who is over there in the UK that has written a cup match banter song? If you can let me know who the person was to write a cup match banter song this year, give us a call here at, come on in, right here, this door, at Magic 102.7. But we have our first lucky winner. Come on in, come on in. Come on in, Auntie. Come on in. Welcome to Magic 102.7.
2: Thank you.
1: And you are Somerset or St. George's? You're being very quiet.
2: Somerset.
1: No, let the people hear you. Just go close to the mic. They don't know who it is.
2: Somerset all the way.
1: Somerset all the way. So you have an option of a cooling towel that comes from direct import. Dwayne, he donated that. We also have some wonderful socks from another one of our cut match persons, casual footwear. And or you can select from Distinct Apparel. From Somerset, there are some t-shirts available, and you can grab yourself one of those. That is all that is available. Yes. You want to shout out to anybody?
2: A good shout out to all my Somerset fans.
1: Okay.
2: May the best team
1: be. See, listen, that type of Somerset fan. She's saying, may the best team be in, not may my team be in. May the best team be in. I guess I'm going to do blowout to St. George's, because she said, may the best team be in. Yes, God bless you, and thank you so much. You as well. Be safe. And so, listen, we got the Somerset supporter. We now need the St. George's supporter. Yes. Mm-hmm. You're good. Let the St. George's supporter, the next one for the St. George's supporter. So if you all can let me know who is the person that we have on the line in the UK that wrote the banter song for this year. Anyone that's going to give us a call, you can give us a call at 888-257-9086. You can win one of these wonderful lucky gifts as well. And or you also, listen, we have a nice prize as well for you all. Or you can give us a call at 297-1027 if you are calling locally, because we do have some people that are locked in. Miss Elizabeth is locked in all the way out there. She's in Boston. I know for sure she's locked in. You have some people in ATL, North Carolina, that are locked in this evening as well. So I'll give you all a few more minutes. No one else, no one wants to take the guess? Okay, well, I'm going to bring this gentleman on here. Welcome aboard, Mr. Smith. How are you doing?
3: Smith? Who you calling Smith?
1: I'm sorry, Jason.
3: I'm from the Smith family.
1: He's from the Smith family, but he's not named Jason Smith. This is Jay Maestro. Jason. This is Jason, you all. My humble apologies, Jason. Yes. I'm looking at my call-out list at the same time I'm actually talking to you. But, Jason, what made you write the banter song this? So I got a caller from overseas. Let's see if they have the answer. Good day, caller. You're on the ear.
4: Miles Benson.
1: What's repeat that again, caller?
4: That banter song or something?
1: It is a banter. It is a banter song, but you didn't have it correct. And it's Jay Maestro that wrote the song. After I finish interviewing him quite quickly, we will then go into the song, because it's going to be a 2-minute interview. Thank you, caller, for calling in from overseas.
4: Bye.
1: Yes, bye. You're so very welcome. Yes, go ahead, Jason. So what made you write the banter song this year?
3: So what happened was, right, I was actually laying in my bed, and a friend of mine sent me this song. It's basically another one out there talking about Somerset and coming over to the other side, something like that there. And they asked me if it was me. So I listened to the song. I was like, no, that's not me. And then it just hit me like, you know, hey, let me write a banta song. Let me put a banta song out there for the fun of it. So then I spent the whole day yesterday, I think it was. Yeah, the whole day yesterday, all the way up until 4 o'clock in the morning, and did the banta song.
1: Oh, and it's not AI generated at all. So we are going to be playing your banter song. So thank you so much, Jay Maestro, for staying up at this hour, because you're locked in from the UK, and to know that you still have us at heart all the way over there. We truly appreciate you. And so I'm going to let the folks listen to your banter song. And then we have a few more banter songs coming up as well for Janita Burke as well. So stay locked in to Magic 102.7. Thank you so much, Jay. God bless.
0: Yes. Gives you the tools.
1: Yes, Jason, what were you saying? Jason?
3: Yes?
1: Yeah, I was saying thank you so much. Did you want to say anything else to the folks here in Bermuda?
3: Yes. I want to also let you know that I'm actually in my studio right now doing a part two to that banter song, because I think sometimes we forget about our Filipino people in Bermuda. So I'm doing like a one verse for my Filipino fans that are for Somerset. So if anybody knows how to get this to the Filipino community, please hit me up on Facebook and let me know so that I can send it to them.
1: Sure.
3: Because they are still part of our community. You know what I'm saying? So I just wanted to, I just learned some Filipino today. So the song's actually sung in Filipino. And I guess it's called Filipino language.
1: Okay.
3: So it's awesome. all about love.
1: It is. And we have all been set free.
3: Yeah, and see, Bermuda and banter is, this is like a tradition now. Banter is tradition when it comes to cup match.
1: Mm-hmm.
3: So it's all about that. So, yeah, man, it's all about the fun. All about the fun.
1: Yes. And so coming up next, we'll have One Love, Let's Get Together and Feel It Right by Bob Marley. And then we'll be hearing Jay Maestro's banter song for Cut Match. And we'll be playing a few more banter songs after that. Stay locked into Magic 102.7. Jay, thank you so much. God bless you.
3: I bless you. Bless you, Bermuda.
1: Yes. God bless.
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1: This is what this time of the year is. One Love. Waiting for the next St. George's fan to appear and get their complimentary gift. One Love. One Love from the north, the south, east,

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0: And that was the Benter Rhythm by Jay Maestro out there. He's in the UK. He's writing part two to that Benter Rhythm. 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

0: Summer Sister Great by Janita Burke, Patrina Ukana. And this next one is Leveling Up. It's by Janita Burke.
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0: 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Give us a call at 297-1027. The first caller. Good evening, caller. You are on the air.
1: Good evening.
0: How are you this evening, and what's your name, caller?
1: My name is Tanita.
0: Hi,
1: and I'm from Somerset.
0: All right, you're trying to disguise that voice. Come on down to Magic
1: 1. I lost my voice.
0: Oh, you lost your voice. Okay, well, God bless you. Come on down. I would be here until 7:30 p.m. for you to pick up your Cup Match gift.
1: Ooh,
0: courtesy of Distinct Apparel. God bless you.
1: Thank you. God bless you. Enjoying the show.
0: Yes, good.

0: there. I want to hear your team. Let me hear your team loud and clear. Caller, what is your team? I need to hear you loud and clear.
1: June Bean.
0: No.
1: From Georgia.
0: All right, come on down to Magic 102.7. You are a lucky winner of a distinct apparel gift.
1: Thank you. See

0: 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Do you know who actually sings this song?
1: No, I don't.
0: You don't? Okay, caller, welcome to Magic 102.7. And what is your Cup Match theme?
1: Definitely Somerset with Love.
0: 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God bless you. See you soon. 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Caller, you are on the air. My overseas caller, you're not coming through very clearly. This one's coming out to Derek and Dornette Hard and the Stevens.

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1: Yes, here is your overseas caller.
0: Hi, Miss Elizabeth. How you doing?
1: I'm just loving you guys today.
0: Yes.
1: Honest to goodness.
0: What you mean today? You don't love us. You just said you're loving us today. You don't love us no other day? That's
1: I
0: how
1: surely
0: sounds
1: do.
0: Like you sound like a St. George's supporter.
1: No.
0: What can I say?
1: Okay, Sarah, okay.
0: All right. Well, you need to send someone over by 7 o'clock because I need to be sure to everyone gets their cup match gift in advance. Thank you so much for calling, Ms. Elizabeth.
1: Ferreira.
0: Yes.
1: I don't know if anyone can come over. I will call you back to let you know. If not, you could give it to somebody else.
0: Sure. Send me a WhatsApp, okay, to confirm.
1: I will do that. I'll do that.
0: Yes, God bless you. Thank you. Good day, caller. You are on the ear.
2: Good afternoon. How are you today?
0: I'm good. And your name is?
2: Waverly Miners.
0: Okay, Mrs. Miners. And who do you believe is going to be taking the cup home this cup match?
2: Somerset
0: all the way. Okay. And where are you going to be coming from to pick up your wonderful gift this evening?
2: Right outside the store.
0: You're right outside the door. Okay, well, we have a doorman on duty, so he is answering all doors. So just knock lightly on the glass, and he will hear you, and he will press the buzzer and allow you in. But what is your favorite? You told me about your cup matching, but who is your favorite radio station?
2: 102.7.
0: Okay, thank you for calling Magic 102.7, caller. God bless you. I'll see you shortly.
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1: 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We have another one, another winner coming through the door to pick up the prize. I'm going to take another call. Caller, you're on the air and you need to let me know, what is your favorite radio station?
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1: 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Caller, and your name is?
2: Mr. Lopez.
1: Okay, you do have until 7:30 to come by and pick up your gift.
2: And my team is St. George's.
1: Oh, you live in St. George's.
2: Yeah, my team is St. George's.
1: Your team is St. George's. Well, we have a St. George's gift here for you.
2: Okay, that's real good. And I would like to say to St. George's, if you win the toss, go to bed. And I also would like to say I really did appreciate hearing you opening your show by mentioning that it's an emancipation holiday, and a lot of people forget what we really are celebrating.
1: Yes, we are celebrating Emancipation Day. It is Emancipation Day.
2: To Mr. Blakely and his wife and the whole Hot 107 staff there. You guys do a fantastic job. And I also like to put out a great comment to our premier, the other Honorable David Brett, who addressed the country quite well in making us understand why we are really celebrating this holiday on the news when he came on. And I really do appreciate hearing our leaders and our premier saying that. And on the thank you.
1: Yes, caller. And so are you going to be able to come in and pick up your gift this evening?
2: Yes, I'm heading to you right now.
1: Okay, awesome, caller. I will see you soon. And thank you for choosing Magic 102. So stay locked in. And remember, tomorrow we are broadcasting Emancipation Day as well, live right here.
2: And Mary Prince.
1: And Mary Prince Day on Friday.
2: And this is the real reason why we are celebrating this emancipation.
1: Yes, that's why I also played the song Free Up. Did you hear that one?
2: I heard it.
1: You heard Free Up. Yes, we must free up ourselves, but still
2: we must free up ourselves.
1: Yes, and mentally, spiritually, physically, and emotionally.
2: You got a great voice. I'm a radio voice. You sound really good over the air.
1: Oh, thank you. Have you heard me in person?
2: No, not really, but I soon will be.
1: Okay. Awesome, caller.
2: All right.
1: It's a pleasure. I look forward to meeting you. Have a good evening.
2: You're welcome.
1: God bless you. Yes. And Sue, who do I have in the studio with me? Have a seat. Tell the folks your name and then we'll take a call after that. And what's your name?
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3: As long as 102.7 has been on the air, I've been listening.
1: That's what I'm talking about. Awesome. That is great, Miss Miner. So, and remind the folks, who's your team for this Scott Match holiday?
3: SOMERSET.
1: All right. It sounds like the best is in the West. And do you live in the West End Island?
3: No, I do not.
1: She doesn't live in the West End. So Ms. Minus is here to pick up her wonderful Somerset gift. She can choose a cooling towel. There's a t-shirt and there are socks as well. I am also going to be giving out, I'm just waiting on confirmation on that as well. I'm not going to speak too soon because I do need to be off the air at 7. There's another program coming on after myself, and that's Dr. Lou Simmons will be coming up in the 8 o'clock hour. But stay locked in to Magic. Do you want to do a special shout out to anyone?
3: I'd say thank you very much for the
1: gifts.
3: Group, yeah.
1: Yes, Distinct
3: the
1: Apparel.
3: Distinct Apparel. I believe it's beautiful what they're doing. Bless you and thank you for all that you do. And shout out to my family, my sisters who are Somerset like me, but the other part of my family, they're St. George's. So shout out to my sisters.
1: So God bless each and every one of you. Stay locked into Magic
3: 102.7. Thank you.
1: And let's see who this caller is, Ms. Marlis. I'm gonna let you help be the DJ for the night. All right. So, they decided not to. So we'll wait for the next one.
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1: These rows of flames are catching on fire.
0: These phone lines are catching on fire. Good evening, caller. You are on the air. Alrighty. Good evening, caller. You're on the air.
2: Hello, good evening. How are you?
0: Good evening, caller. You're on the air.
2: Yes, okay.
0: Yes, caller. How are you this evening?
2: I'm good, thank you.
0: And your name is?
2: Connie Salters.
0: You have to speak up a bit more clearer.
2: Okay. It's Connie Salters.
0: Connie.
2: Yes.
0: Okay. Hi, Connie. We have Ms. Miners with us. She's joining us, and we as my guest host temporarily. This is what we do. We are inclusion. We are community station. So, Ms. Miners, do you have a question for Connie?
3: The question being, which
0: go ahead, ask her the question.
3: The question being, which team out of the Somerset and the St. George's cricket teams, which team has won most of the cup match games?
0: Pardon me?
2: Hope I'm correct in saying St. George's.
3: I didn't
2: hear. Hello?
0: She said it's St. George's.
2: Burp. Yes.
3: The wrong answer. Wrong answer.
0: Connie, wrong. So this is what happens here on Magic 102 when you get the wrong answer.
2: Uh-huh.
0: Yeah, you got a little bird noise. Bird. Yes. So you are not the lucky winner. We're going to try another caller. Good day, caller. You are on the ear.
4: Good evening. How are you?
0: We are good. Can I ask you, do you know who, is the cup match team of Mr. Glenn and Gwen Blakeney, the owners of the station? What is their cup match team?
4: Well, truthfully, Mr. Glenn Blakeney should be for St. George's, being his son played for St. George's.
0: You are correct on that.
4: He can be for Somerset. So it'd be some nice rivalry.
0: You are absolutely correct, caller.
4: Yeah, no.
0: And what's your name?
4: It's Regina.
0: Okay, Regina, you can come on down to Magic 102.7 and get yourself a wonderful cup match gift courtesy of Distinct Apparel. But praise God, though, that you won.
4: Okay, you're going to ask me who my team is?
0: Oh, yes. Who's your cup match team?
4: St. George's all the way.
0: All righty. So come on down and get yourself a St. George's gift. God bless
4: you. I'll see you in a few.

0: your butler's jeans.
1: Ain't no sunshine when she's gone.
2: That's right. It's no sunshine when your team loses.
1: Ain't no sunshine when she's gone.
2: When your team loses, there's no sunshine.
1: Anytime she goes away.
2: Good day, caller. You are on the ear.
3: Calling from the Big Apple, New York City.
2: Calling from New York City. And who should we say, who are we speaking with? The pleasure that we're speaking with.
3: The birthday boy, Alan Granville Ferber.
2: Oh, how are you today, Mr. Ferber? A happy birthday to you. Come on, Miss Miners. Let's sing happy birthday to Mr. Ferber. Are you ready, Miss Miners?
4: Yes, I'm ready.
2: All right. One, two, three, go.

0: head.
1: Oh my God, my co-host is doing an amazing job.
2: That is cute. I never heard that before.
1: Yes. And you are celebrating your birthday by listening to Magic 102.7. And you're calling for a complimentary gift as well?
2: Yeah.
1: Okay. And which team would you like? Is it going to be Somerset or St. George's is your team?
2: Somerset
1: is your team. And would you like a pair of socks or a super cooling towel and or a t-shirt is an option?
2: But what it is, I'm in New York, so I can't make it there before 7 o'clock.
1: Yes, so. Mister, but I can put it in the back but, for you.
2: Yeah, but my sister Frances, she'll be coming there to pick out something. So I don't know. I guess
1: You're gonna send her by. So she has a half an hour to come by to pick it up.
2: Okay, I've got to call her right away until I get on the ball.
1: Yes, please do.
2: Yes. So does she have to? Do I have to tell you what she wants now? Or
1: no, she can tell me when she comes, because it's going to be first come, first serve. That's how I'm doing it. Okay. You can pick out your gift when you arrive. Happy birthday to you, and may God bless you.
2: Thank you so much.
1: You're so very welcome.
2: Have a good holiday, both of you.
1: You as well.
2: All of Bermuda, have a good holiday.
1: So she wants to. We have a guest that wants to say something to you. Go right ahead.
3: I have another birthday shout out as well. That's today. Yeah.
1: And so she's doing another birthday.
3: Is yours and my sister's birthday.
1: Oh.
3: Dawn Darrell. Happy birthday, Dawn.
1: I hope she's for Team
3: Somerset.
1: All righty, all the way.
3: And I also have a memory that our family cherishes. My brother-in-law, his birthday was today as well. He's no longer living on Earth, but we shout out to the memory of him, and that's Clinton Miner. So the family just loves family.
1: Yes. Thank you so much, caller, for calling in. And we are going to just keep it moving this evening. God bless you.
2: Okay. Thank you so much.
1: You're so very welcome. Enjoy the rest of your birthday.

0: This one's going out to all of our golden ears out there. You know what happens cup match time. They say the most, you count the month that you're born. So it's July, August, September, October, November, December, January, February, March. March babies were conceived at cup match time.
1: Oh, I've been up real high where I thought I didn't need anybody. And then again, I've been down real low where there was no one in my life that needed me. And I found that material things I thought had so much value. Oh, girl, didn't really have any value at all. That I was a lonely man, a man with no direction, with no purpose, with no one to love, and no one to love me for me.

0: Happy Cop Match caller, you are on the ear.
1: I got a little trivia question for your listening audience and you in the studio.
0: Okay. Go right ahead.
1: Okay. Two father and sons. Two different families. Father played for one team and the son played for the other. Can you name the two families that done that?
0: Well, I'm going to leave that. I'm going to be honest. I'm going to leave that up to my listening audience because I do not know the answer. But whoever gets that correct, they can come and obtain a gift, compliments of Distinct Apparel. Yes, they can come and get a wonderful compliment gift from Distinct Apparel. Or there are some gifts here from Casual Footwear and the other sponsor is Direct Imports, but all the main gifts are from Distinct Apparel. So listen out, and we'll know if that call is correct. If the answer is correct, you'll call me back.
1: I'll call back.
0: All right, thank you so much.
1: And let you know if they're correct.
0: All right, thank you so much, Mr. Pitcher. Good evening, caller. You are on the air.
2: Irena and Alden Rena.
0: What was the name?
2: Lee Rena and Alden Rena.
0: But I'm going to be really honest, Miss Cynthia. Let me just, and listen if you are correct, and you can come on down and get your T-shirt to Magic 102.7. Good evening, caller. You're on the ear. So Mr. Pitcher is going to call back and give us the correct answer.
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0: Well, hello there. How are you?
1: I'm good.
0: Well, this is the first time I'm tuning in. I said, hey, who's that young lady with a lovely voice? With whom am I speaking?
1: This is Miss Faria Alpha.
0: Well, hello, my dearest.
1: Yes.
0: And it's good to hear you on the air.
1: Thank
0: and
1: you.
0: And so I just had to call you. And so it was a question you was asking.
1: Yes. Did you know the answer to the question?
0: About
1: the father and son, who were the father and son that played for Cup Match? That's what he asked. So I'm just waiting for Mr. Pitcher to call back because Miss Cynthia gave the answer.
0: Okay. All right. Not a problem.
1: Yes.
0: Okay.
1: And what is your Cup Match team?
0: None other. The Wise come from the East.
1: All right, come on down and get yourself a t-shirt. I'll be here for the next 15 minutes. Come on down and get yourself a wonderful t-shirt. God bless you.
0: Okay, honey, bye-bye.
1: Bye-bye. Good evening, Coley. You are on the air. Welcome to Magic 102.7.
2: Okay, it's me again. The question was, there were two fathers, two different families. In each case, the father played for one side and the son played for the other.
1: Yes. And did she give the correct names?
2: No, that wasn't the answer.
1: That wasn't the answer. Okay.
2: There was two families.
1: Two families. Okay.
2: Right. In each case, the father played for one team and the son played
1: for the other. And that was during Cup Match.
2: Yeah. Cup Match.
1: All right.
2: So I'll wait a little longer for other caller to call in. And
1: okay,
2: if they
1: Mr. Pitcher.
2: I'll call back and give the answer.
1: All righty. God bless you. Thank you so much for your contribution. Caller, welcome to Magic 102.7. How are you doing this evening?
3: I'm just great.
1: Yes, you're just great. And what Cup Match team are you for?
3: St. George's, of course.
1: Oh, Mr. Pitcher, you got supporters tonight, Mr. Pitcher. It's been a lot of St. George's fans tonight. I don't know if this was a setup from Evangelist Nikita Robinson, but as you can see, the place is red and blue. But compliments, Auntie. Do you want to say anything to the wonderful folks, listening audience? Because we have about 10 minutes left.
3: Well, I think I heard part of his conversation and
1: his question.
3: He was talking about a father
1: and a son. They played for opposite teams, but they both played for Cup Match.
3: Mr. the Treadwell Gibbonses.
1: Okay.
3: He played the senior player for Somerset and the junior player for St. George's. I knew that much.
1: Okay, Mr. Pitcher, is it their last name is Gibbonses? The Gibbons. Treadwell and his son's name?
3: Treadwell.
1: All right. Junior and senior. If that is the answer, she'll get another wonderful gift. And thank you so much, caller, for coming on the way down to Magic 102.7. Stay locked in.
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1: Good evening, caller. You are on the ear.
2: She was half right, but the other family was.
1: Go ahead.
2: Come on, Ferrer, you should know the answer to that one.
1: Oh, the pitchers. The other family. Demandus.
2: No,
1: is it Demandus?
2: No.
1: It's not Demandus?
2: No.
3: Okay, no, the brothers. They were brothers, sorry.
1: Oh.
2: Okay.
1: Okay, you can give us the answer.
2: Time's up.
1: Yes, what's the answer?
2: It's Terrence Free and his father, Terrence Free.
1: Oh.
2: Terry Free.
1: Terry and Terry
2: senior played for St. George's, and Taryn is currently playing for Somerset.
1: All right. So thank you so much for your contribution, Mr. Pitcher. Your gift is in the back as well. God bless you.
2: Okay, well, you know I can't come up there.
1: I know that. What got you covered to one day next week? All right.
2: Thank you.
1: You're very welcome. Good evening, caller. You are on the ear.
5: Yes. Brother Simmons again.
1: All right, Brother Simmons.
5: I want to make sure everybody's safe, okay?
1: Oh, yes. You want to make sure everyone's safe. God bless you.
5: Stay safe and stay calm and love each other.
1: Yes, and love each other.
5: Yeah.
1: Yes, we will do that.
5: I hope so.
1: Yes, we will do that.
5: I'll be right there watching everybody.
1: All righty.
5: And Satan's master, God bless.
1: Blessings.
5: I'm still pressed.
1: All righty. All right. Amen. God bless you.
5: All right.
1: Have a happy and a safe
5: cup, Matt.
1: You as well.

0: Good evening, caller. You are on the air. Welcome to Magic 102.7. And what is the winning cup match team for this year?
1: I'm calling again because I couldn't get to you within 15 minutes because I'm all the way down the country.
0: Okay. So, and what's your name? I can put your name on a gift.
1: My name is Valerie Leader Ferbert.
0: Okay. I'll just put Valerie Leader Ferbert on that for you. And you can pop by on Monday to pick it up.
1: Thank you, lovely. And you enjoy.
0: And your team was Miss Ferbert?
1: Oh, St. George's.
0: St. George. Alrighty, Miss Ferbert. I'll put St. Joe here for you as well. God bless you all. I wish you all the best. Thank you for staying locked in to Magic 102.7. Yes, because I want to make sure that we accommodate as many people as possible. I just have a few more giveaways. I guess I'm going to be leaving them to Monday. Thank you for calling, Miss Ferbert.
1: Okay, sweetie. God bless.
0: God bless you as well. Happy cup match.
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1: Song is going out to all of our brothers locked in to Magic 102.7, the hits of today and yesterday. This one is Ja Alone.
2: It's gonna feel like the whole world turned them back to me.
1: This one's going out to Bruce Swan. This one's going out to Blaine, Henry, Ashton, Clifford. And we also want to shout out to Minister Zane De Silva and say thank you as well. This one's going out to all the cricketers in St. George's and Somerset as they're coming together. Shout out to the presidents. Shout out to Mr. and Mrs. Blakeney as well.
2: Rise up!
1: That's right, rise up! You're locked in to Magic 102.7, the hits of today and yesterday. It's almost just about that time. We got about another 5 minutes left. Good evening, caller. What is your cup match team? Caller, what is your cup match team? I guess they must be Summer Georgette. That must be their cup match team. So we're going to take this one from the top. It is called Ja Alone. But I want all my brothers out there to know, no matter what the result comes out to be, that Ja Alone always has you in mind. And you're never alone. Good evening, caller. You are on the ear.
3: Oh, yes, good evening. Happy Cup Match to you.
1: Happy Cup Match. 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
1: All right, come on down. I would be here.

0: team all the best. God bless.
1: Yes.
0: So this one is going out to all the brothers out there. So listen, they're going to be out there, that sun, that hot sun, all alone and playing cricket. What can I say?
2: This one goes to every soul, we'll carry them burden in silence.
0: And then I got one more song after this.
2: Rise up!
0: As I'm going to be stepping away. Hey. Caller, if you were for St. George's, you can jam on down.
2: Hey. No, no, no.
0: And come and get yourself a gift. I don't even need to answer the call line. Good evening, caller. You are on the ear. Just come on down and get yourself a gift. That will be only the first two people to get here. Taking this one from the top. This one is by Cranium. Ja Alone.
2: I never feel so alone in my life. But them realize.
0: You're locked into Magic 102.7, the hits of today and yesterday.
2: Ja was there. Ja will always be there.
0: I will be returning back to the airways on Monday at 7 until 9 a.m. So if you wish to listen to more of this, of course, you stay locked into Magic 102.7.

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1: Hello, my sister. I am the Georgie.
0: All right, come on down to Magic 102.7 and get yourself a wonderful Cup Match t-shirt. I'll see you shortly.
1: Right now.
0: All right, God bless you. Compliments of Distinct Apparel and Magic 102.

0: you hold me yet. So callers, we have a great we have a doctor from Somerset in the house with us.
1: Keep it real, people. Keep it real. There's no praying for rain. There's no praying for rain in the West End.
0: It's no praying for rain in the West End. It's like, for real, listen, this is my he's not even my former teacher. He's still teaching me a few things or two.
1: Well, we teach each other.
0: Okay.
1: Each one teach one.
0: So yeah. This is Dr. He is with us this evening. Of course, he's coming up next at 8 p.m. Yeah. So stay locked in
1: on all
0: to
1: fronts,
0: Magic.
1: People, on all fronts
0: tonight.
1: Robinson in. Heritage, Cup Match.

0: Everything cup match. Everything cup
1: match. Everything cup match. Yeah, they came by a bit earlier, checked out the space. They said, this is nice. I said, I said, you know, for this, folks.
0: Definitely at Inter Island Communications, Magic 102.7 in the hot. Red and blue is the dominant theme around here.
1: Yes, so for those people, they can come on over to the station and take a look. If you don't get a look in tonight, you certainly take a peek another time. Sister Janita, Janita Burke, what's your cup match team?
2: So what's that?
1: Come on. Act like you're shocked.
0: Come sit in. Look. Here you go. Have a seat.
1: Come on. What you talking about today? Look, because I'm wrapping up.
0: Everything's cup match, darling.
1: Everything's cup match. I hope it ain't no St. George's supporters. What's your cup match team, sir?
3: North Village.
0: Everything's cup match.
2: North Village. Come on.
1: North Village. A cute towel. Stay cute. Miss Bean. Which team was Miss Bean?

0: Okay, what team was Miss Furby?
1: Mr. Furby is Somerset, of course.
0: Mr. Furby is Somerset. There you go. God bless you. That's a wonderful cooling towel for him.
1: I believe Somerset has had the cup for 64 times, and St. George's has had the cup 59 times.
2: Total. That's draws and victories.
1: That's draws and victories.
2: I think Somerset has edged. I think we've edged St. George's out in terms of the number of outright victories. Yeah.
0: Listen, this is like a party going on up here tonight.
3: Put on Somerset the Great song, please. We've got the history right in this.
0: Yes, we got the
2: history. Oh, you do?
3: Yes.
2: Yeah. All right.
0: St. George's.
2: Keep it real, people.
0: God bless you. Thank you so much. Yes. Yes, let's keep it real this evening. But so we've got representation from, listen, people are WhatsApping me. I'm just going to finish up this song because I really want people to hear this song by Cranium. Yeah, it's such a beautiful song. Listen to this song. This is going out to all those folks out there that
4: feel so alone in my life.
0: You know, they might just be feeling alone right about now. But this is the time for them to become free. Yes.
4: Jah was there.

0: So we got Dr. Lou Simmons and Janita Burke in the house with us. But listen, I don't know what to say because I don't, I mean, a lot of people don't know this, right? But I did go to San Secondary.
1: Yes, you did. Yes, you did.
0: But then I have good friends down in the East End, like Mr. and Mrs. Pitcher, that have roped me into Coney. They have given me a seat in the penthouse, Janita. The penthouse, 297 penthouse. Mm-hmm. You know, lunch included, beverages. I've been converted. I am actually a... I'm a Cleveland Coney, and then when I come across that bridge, you know, I wear that blue and that yellow. But last Coney game, Faria showed up in pink and green.
1: Flats.
0: So, yeah, flats. It's been my first Coney my whole entire life. I'm not 50 yet, but it was great for the 2 hours I was there from 5 to 7. Mm-hmm. But it was really great. I'm going back, so I'm really getting into this cup match because I've always been an entrepreneur or worked in the hospitality industry. I've always worked on the Saturdays and Sundays. So to actually enjoy the banter, I don't know if the game's better or the banter. Which one would you say is better? Is it the game or the banter?
1: It all depends. It's always the banter. And then it's the game based on the result. So I will say...
0: Are you saying that because based on the results, if St. George's wins...
1: Based on... Well...
2: Well, I think I want to add, and I'm hoarse, the experience up in Somerset is really par enough.
0: You're making me want to join St. George's. Like, how
2: it's a different experience. It's a different
1: cup match experience.
2: It's a beautiful experience up in Somerset.
0: Yeah,
2: even St. George's people prefer it up in Somerset.
0: Yeah, I'm normally squeezing lemonade.
1: Right now, it's madness up there right now. It's crazy up there.
0: Because they're trying to put the tops on because of all the rain.
1: And there's no way they're going to have all that done by 8 o'clock and have everyone
0: out. I think they will.
1: No
0: way. I think they will.
1: No, they won't. I went by there. I don't see it.
0: Cup match will start a little delayed.
1: No, what I mean is this here. Usually, the night before, all the plots, everyone is supposed to have everything completed and out of the
0: chairs,
1: arena.
0: The couches, the fridges, the sound systems in the camps.
1: Out of the arena by 8, maybe 9. I see it going a little later. Tonight, because of the weather, obviously.
0: Yes.
1: Right? So, I wouldn't be surprised if people aren't leaving there until, I would say, around 11, the latest.
0: All right, let's take
1: midnight,
0: a call.
1: Because, look.
0: Caller, you are on the air. Welcome to Magic 102.7's pre-cup match special edition.
3: Yes, I am St. George's. Come for my T-shirt, please.
0: Yeah, you can come for your T-shirt. I'm going to be here.
3: I'm outside the door, baby.
0: Okay, you're outside the door. Just knock on. Which door are you outside? The first door or the second door?
3: The first door.
0: The first door. Someone has locked the first door. So the gentleman is going to greet you at the door, caller.
3: Yes, ma'am.
0: Okay, no worries. Thank you. Okay, caller, you are on the air. Welcome to Magic 102.7.
4: Right, hello there. Miss Sabrina, is it right?
0: It's Faria. I know who I'm speaking to. Is this Mr. Everest James?
4: Right, you were so accommodating earlier, and I was just wondering if you could just voice that bit of information to other listeners and who would like to view the Cup Match Derby tomorrow.
0: Repeat that again. One moment, Mr.
4: If you would kindly share how others can tune in, they pay a price of between 19.
0: Oh, yes, because you called me from overseas. You're calling me from USA. I will share with the listening audience that you can go on to vos.bm, and because he was listening in earlier before I even started the show, and I said to Nikita, hey, Nikita, somebody's calling, and we answered, and so this is Mr. Everest James calling in all the way from the USA, wanting to know how to actually watch the game, not just listen. So you can go on to vos.bm and pay $19.99, and that gives you access to both days of Cup Match live. It's on vos.bm.
4: And I'd also like to add what a beautiful voice you've got. I really appreciate that. And last but not least, it's two things: 102.7 and Somerset.
0: All righty, Mr. James. So I'm looking forward to you when you come to Bermuda, and hopefully you get to come next year, Cup Match, and celebrate with us. And we'll love to have you in studio in person.
4: Thanks, Connie, and you have a great and safe holiday.
0: Yes, you as well, Mr. Everest James. God bless you. Thank you for being a listener of Magic 102.7. Yes, so we have some more guests in the house.
2: Commiserations,
0: come in, sir. And what Cup Match team are you for?
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0: St. George's. Yeah, come on. Let the people know. Which Cup Match? Are you a bit shy?
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0: Oh, he's shy. 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Carla, we have a few more people in house, but this next one is just to be close to you.
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2: So this one is going out to each and every one of you. Blessings over Inter-Island Communications. 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I will be back Monday morning at 7 a.m. Feel free to stay locked in with us while we are going to be airing Caught Match on. 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But you are locked in to Magic 102.7, and this is where I'll be at Monday as well. As you all go out and enjoy this wonderful Caught Match weekend, we have Janita Burke in-house with us. Janita Burke, let us know, because you're who is, so you must be, what am I going to say? You must be screaming, Somerset, all the way.
3: Well, all the way. I haven't even gotten into, you know, really starting to cheer for my team. But I was at Vacation Bible School this week. And
2: oh, wow.
3: Just came off of Grace Island with 44 amazing young people. For our Fire Kids ministry, so we had a great time. And now I'm just ready to sit back and watch my team, you know?
2: Okay, great.
3: Do it.
2: Mm-hmm. Watch your team.
3: Somerset.
2: So, ladies and gentlemen, I'm going to be stepping away to this one, but we are going to be saying Team Somerset, Team St. George's, but most of all, blessings over the entire Bermuda. Do not forget, we are celebrating Emancipation Day and Mary Prince Day. Yes, we are. So stay locked in as All Fronts is coming up next in the 8 o'clock hour. It has been such a pleasure to be sitting with each and every one of you. But stay locked in. If you need to come and claim your gift, come now, because after 8, I will not be here. I'm going to hang around until after 8 for you to get your gift. Janita, what you want to say to your Caught Match team?
3: Listen, I want my, you know, it's all about good cricket. I want great sportsmanship. You know, Somerset, you know, we're leaders. We know that this is an important game, but we want great decorum on the field, not just for Somerset, but for St. George's. There are youth that are watching coming up along, you know, after. So I'm looking for some exciting cricket. You know, some exciting cricket. I'm saying go for the sixes.
2: Oh, go for the sixes.
3: Yeah, go for the sixes and the fours. You know?
2: I wanna
3: get excited. I wanna win this year.
2: Yes.
3: You know, I
2: not
3: wanna win.
2: Yes. I agree.
3: Yeah.
2: I think that's what the rains, you know, clearing
3: yeah.
2: up.
3: Yeah. I mean, I'm hoping that the weather is gonna cooperate, because that's gonna be a big part of it, right?
2: Hey, what can we say?
3: But yeah, I wish my team all the best. Praying for them, you know, that we go out and show what we're made of. I want the players to enjoy themselves as well, because it is a game, but certainly do their best and, you know, be respectful of the umpire's decision, of the other, you know, of the opponent, St. George's team. I want good cricket, good
2: yes.
3: sportsmanship.
2: Okay, great. We have a little listener in-house, and he's going to cheer on his team quickly, young man, because we don't want to go over time. Dr. Lee was like, hey, you can stay, it's all right, but I've got other things to do. Yes, oh, he's putting on the earphones and all. Go ahead. I guess he's not a little listener. Go ahead, sir. Yes, you got it on? Okay, the mic's on. Can you let the listening audience know who's your Caught Match team? Who's your Caught Match team, sir? Your Caught Match team.
4: Somerset.
2: Okay, and you want to cheer on your team? Show them how you cheer on your team, sir. We even have little listeners that are cheering on Team Somerset. Okay, and what's your name, sir?
4: I love you.
2: Your name is I love you. And why are you cheering on Somerset as a little listener?
4: Because I like cricket.
2: Oh, because you like cricket. You like cricket. Okay. Did your mama or somebody persuade you to be for Somerset?
4: No.
2: Okay. So you just chose Somerset. Do you want to go up to the cup match and watch the game for a little bit?
4: Sure.
2: Okay, he says sure. 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Ladies and gentlemen, stay locked in and stay blessed over this holiday weekend. And after that, it will be humble and be kind. Thank you for staying locked in to Magic 102.7. Blessings over each and every one of you. 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

0: Good night, Bermuda. This is Dr. Lou on all fronts. It's a cup match on all fronts tonight. And you know the number, 297-1027, 297-1027, 888-257-9086. And, you know, we're going to hit you for some fours and some sixes tonight as we discuss Bermudian Heritage Cup match. And in studio, my dear people, in studio, when I tell you we have a respected elder, and we've had him on all fronts before. We've had him also on The Need to Lead. If you recall back when we were discussing even Bermuda Day, we had Mr. Lundro Robinson in studio. That's who we have here tonight. Good night. Good night, sir.
1: It's a pleasure to be here, and thank you for greeting me with all these showers of blessings over the last couple of days.
0: Well, earlier you said you brought the showers. No, man, you didn't bring these showers. No, I got to ask you this. Somerset or St. George's?
1: Somerset all the way.
0: There you go. Somerset all the way. Somerset all the way. And let me just say, ladies and gentlemen, if you stepped into Inter-Island Communication Magic 102.7, right, you're greeted with red and blue. Okay, there's some blue and blue too. There's some blue and blue. You know, it's in the spirit of Cup Match. You know, we're going to engage in some of the banter here tonight. But, you know, when we have someone of the stature of our esteemed elder, and, you know, when I say esteemed elder persons, 90 plus years old, yeah?
1: That's correct.
0: 90 plus years old people. And we're going to get into some of the historical facts through, I don't want to say memory lane of you, but certainly placing some things in the context of Bermudian heritage, something that you are very much familiar with in terms of even the Bermudian Heritage magazine.
1: That's correct.
0: Right? And it had a special, I think it was in the 80s.
1: 1983,
0: a special feature that was done on Cup Match. And I think featured in that is, at the time, Percival St. George Rattery, a relative of mine, right?
1: Ooh,
0: he's a relative, yes.
1: I didn't know that.
0: Percival St. George Rattery. And he was the treasurer for Somerset Cricket Club. But, hey, that's the thing that we do in Somerset. Somerset man, but, hey, middle name St. George. So, you know, we keep it all in the historical perspective. That is Cup Match. You know, we have the banter that goes back and forward during this time of the year. But we certainly want to engage in the next hour, because we have Mr. Robinson, Mr. Lundro Robinson, for the next hour. And I would say, people, whenever we have knowledgeable, esteemed elders like we have in Mr. Robinson in studio, we like to have you engage him in any questions that you may have, or little scenarios and stories you may have that speaks to what we're talking about today or tonight. Namely, like I said, we're going to be discussing the Bermudian Heritage magazine, something came coming out of that. And probably at the bottom of the hour, like I said, around 8:30, we will have some discussions around also Mary Prince, because you have some interesting storylines about Mary Prince.
1: Yes, I do.
0: And of course, everyone, you know, Mary Prince, second day of Cup Match that we celebrate and acknowledge Mary Prince, of course, first day Emancipation Day. And so we're going to have some open conversation and dialogue. And like I said, be prepared to ask your questions. We want you a part of this intimate conversation tonight that is all about Cup Match. And of course, as the preparations are going on up there in the West End, hey, we're not praying for rain. We certainly appreciate rain, given that there are other places in the world that are engulfed in fires, and they would welcome rain. We have rain, and hopefully for tomorrow, let the sun shine, let the sun shine, let the sun shine. Yeah?
1: Great.
0: Go on.
1: Okay, I'd really like to start by referring to at least the first paragraph of something that Percival St. George Raddery wrote.
0: Mm-hmm.
1: We actually produced the Heritage magazine for almost the 20 years that I worked in Bermuda.
0: Uh-huh.
1: And in 1983, he wrote an article, Cup Match Remembered. And I'll just share the first paragraph with you.
0: Mm-hmm.
1: In 1982, Bermuda's annual cup match was enjoyed by nearly 15,000 fans, with Bermuda's population being approximately 56,000. It can safely be said that no other sporting fixture in the world commands per capita such a capacity crowd. That's absolutely true. This particular magazine is also available in the Bermuda Library, so if anybody wanted to read the entire article, it's available there.
0: And it's a magazine that's out of print now, isn't it?
1: It's, well, what the way it used to work, every year for the Heritage Month,
0: mm-hmm.
1: we produced one magazine, so it was one magazine per year.
0: Oh, gotcha.
1: And this was the 1983 copy. And all of the articles in the magazine were written by various Bermudians on all kinds of subjects,
0: mm-hmm.
1: from things dealing with tourism all the way to the Bermuda food and Bermuda traditions and so forth. So it was a very popular event. No longer produced, by the way, but in the Department of Culture, time moves on, and although they don't produce a Heritage magazine, they do produce a number of videos on Bermuda's culture to fit in with, you know.
0: They do have a very lengthy videography of course, Bermuda Day, everything that speaks to Bermuda Day, Bermudian culture and during Bermuda's the event, heritage. All of that, yeah. Correct. And heritage, yeah.
1: That's right. Mm-hmm. It's an excellent series.
0: Mm-hmm.
1: Okay.
0: So when you reflect and you think of this article that was written by Mr. Percival St. George Raddery, right? And it is an article that, of course, places it in the historical context. And, of course, we give people the background of why this important event started in 1902 mm-hmm. between the St. George Odd Fellows and the Somerset Odd Fellows, and had the wisdom and, of course, to have a competitive match that produces what we call today Cup Match, framed in, of course, around Emancipation Proclamation, mm-hmm. yeah, and also Mary Prince Day. Mm-hmm. And I would like to get from you, Mr. Robinson, with a man who of 90 plus years, just convey for us, take us on a journey, a Ludrow Robinson journey of cup match through your youth to where you are now. So when you think in terms of, here it is, your youth. This is an event that started in 1902. In your youth, what was cup match for you like between the ages of 15 and 20?
1: Actually, I like to go back a little further.
0: Go ahead.
1: Because my most memorable things about cup match, and I think it was probably about 5 or 6 years old.
0: Mm. Wow.
1: I can remember my parents hiring a horse and carriage to take us to St. George's. And I remember getting up in the dark because
0: right.
1: the horse and carriage would have to waddle its way down to St. George's. And it was a very exciting thing to be able to go to cup match and see all the people who were involved and see the other horses and carriages going along the way. It was that slow pace of seeing things that stayed with me as a child. And that's the highlight of my starting of cup match.
0: At five and six, and you recall that experience.
1: I really do. I had never gotten up that early in the morning before.
0: Right.
1: And, of course, the day before, the talk about cup match with all the adults
0: mm-hmm.
1: really got me excited. And as a teenager, of course, I did the usual things, had my colors on, and went to cup match and started to be interested in cricket at that point. So I really have some very good memories of people like Champ Hunt and Parfitt and Cocky Steed, and so some of the things that they did. So by the time I was a teenager, I actually watched the match.
0: Okay.
1: Because we played cricket, as everybody does, in our backyard, so it was something that I was very aware of, and even in terms of the importance of the two clubs representing large groups of people.
0: You had the benefit of witnessing a combination, I would say, of some Somerset victories, but you certainly went through the lengthy period of St. George's domination.
1: I certainly remember that.
0: Yeah. And certainly, you know, when you talk about as a teenager, I mean, I as a teenager, all I do recall is Somerset losing. Right?
1: Yes, I remember sad days as well.
0: And Cousin Bumby Simons, the chief architect of those losses, right? And so when you reflect on that period of history, living through it and the banter that went with it and the celebration that went with it in terms of the acknowledgement of the event around Emancipation Proclamation, of course, what was the attention in your experience to the significance of emancipation to the event of cup match? Because now there are more attempts to bring that to the forefront of the event.
1: Well, I can give you a one syllable answer.
0: Go ahead.
1: Zero.
0: Wow.
1: When I was a teenager.
0: Wow.
1: In fact, all of my elementary school education, all of my secondary school education, I never had a single lesson in history on slavery. I did not know slaves were ever in Bermuda. I had a grandfather who came from St. Kitts. I knew that slaves were in the West Indies. And almost like all the other children, I thought only slaves that were in anywhere in this region were West Indian people.
0: Right.
1: And in fact, I can tell you that as a young child, we had very negative opinions of West Indians.
0: Right.
1: Because we thought they were descendants of slaves. So history was not taught in school in terms of who we are and what had happened here. Well, you know, history is always written from the point of view of the victor.
0: Yes.
1: And British history is has a very strong way of putting their achievements forward and either leaving out things about other people or doing negative things. I can even give you an example. When I was teaching in Canada, for example, the War of 1812, if you look at a Canadian textbook, it was British, of course, at the time, they won the war. If you read an American textbook, they won the war. Now, it was only one war.
0: Mm-hmm.
1: And you can see that both sides put their sense forward, you know, giving information about themselves. British history, in the main, puts itself forward and either leaves out or forgets or minimizes the achievements of people they colonize.
0: Yeah.
1: And so in Bermuda, the education system, I don't think they included anything in terms of Bermudan history with dealing with slavery until about 1963, from the research that I've done.
0: Yeah.
1: And I finished high school.
0: So your youth period and your education period, as we do now as educators, you know, of course, it's integrated into the curricula, you know, in terms of the study of emancipation and making the connection of emancipation to our celebrated two-day event beginning tomorrow, right, that we call Cup Match. But you had a youth period that while Cup Match was being celebrated and highlighted, there was no direct reference and connection to the emancipation.
1: None whatsoever. And I went to
0: Remedian Heritage at his worst.
1: Let me tell you how I found out about Mary Prince. I was an adult working in Canada, teaching school, and I happened to go into a library one day, and a book on the shelf that was on display with the title, Mary Prince, a West Indian Slave.
0: Mm.
1: And I looked at it, and I thought, oh, it's slavery in the West Indies. I picked the book up and started to read it. And I was stunned. I still don't think I've recovered.
0: You were a student in
1: Canada? No, I was a teacher.
0: You were a teacher in Canada. Teacher in Canada.
1: Right.
0: Who came to find out about Mary Prince.
1: Well, it was worse than that because it said Mary Prince was born at Brackish Point,
0: Devonshire.
1: Devonshire. Now, I lived where the Prospect Cricket Field used to be. Today it's the National Stadium.
0: Stadium, yeah.
1: It would take me about 15 minutes to walk from where I live to Brackish Point. I had never heard her name even once mentioned in school. There was no mention of anything about slavery in Bermuda. And here was this person who was helping the abolitionist movement to end slavery and calling for emancipation, and she was practically a neighbor in terms of where I lived. And I had gone to Central School, Barclay Institute, never once heard her name.
0: Established and esteemed so-called black institutions of education.
1: Well,
0: at the time,
1: and I can't blame them because I don't think they were allowed to teach anything like that. It was not a part of the curriculum, and they were not able to teach.
0: Right.
1: And even, I imagine, privately, it would have been a problem if they started talking.
0: That's your generation who had gone through that period.
1: Absolutely correct.
0: Totally oblivious to, or certainly no knowledge of, openly, of the significance of even emancipation to Cup Match. Even during Cup Match, I find that so disturbing. During Cup Match, during your era as a youth and even young adult,
1: it had
0: less emphasis or no emphasis of emancipation.
1: None whatsoever.
0: Although, the event of Cup Match started by the Odd Fellows identified with emancipation as a part of the event.
1: They did, but it never got into the school system, and people like me who came along never heard anything about it.
0: So what about during the actual two-day event? Oh, nothing?
1: No mention of Mary Prince or emancipation. Well, they couldn't because most of the people wouldn't even admit that slavery existed in Bermuda.
0: Of course, which led to our own arrogance and stupidity of name calling toward the West, given how it was written. Right. Yeah.
1: Although most of the children here, probably their grandparents were West Indian.
0: Yeah.
1: But they didn't know that. And ironically, the West Indian grandparents never mentioned anything. I used to ask my grandfather, Thomas Byron, some people might remember his name, what was it like for slavery? And I could still hear his voice. Boy, you don't want to really know.
0: Mm.
1: That's as far as I got learning anything. Not that he had been slave, but he was probably at least a grandchild of someone who had been enslaved. So it was something that I think struck people in such a negative, sad way, no one wanted to talk about it.
0: Well, yeah. I mean, the psychological damage of that, you know, when I reflect, you know, and think about this here now, even in the education context of things, Mr. Robinson, I mean, someone of your stature, knowledge, certainly deep history of Bermudian heritage, to come through a generation where the denial of it, and the denial of it, and you said it, because people, well, those who were telling the story, that perplexes me, because the Oddfellows brought this event to Bermuda's people as a whole, but yet the story that it emanates from was not a part of the education system, and it sounds like nor was it very much a part of the conversation or discourse outside of the formal education institutions.
1: I think you're absolutely correct. Slavery is such a negative thing to think about anyhow, so most people probably didn't want to even consider it, even though they may not have thought of themselves or some of their ancestors being enslaved. So it was not a part of the cup match actual cricket game.
0: Mm.
1: All of the games that I ever saw, the spirit and the feeling was always with the team that you cheered for. And it was the cricket match that was the focus. The reason it was established was never a real part of the whole story.
0: So here it is, and that's going through your youth, your young adult life. And you mentioned, really, it wasn't until like the 60s where attention was being given now to the connection of emancipation to the event. Reflect in terms of your reflections of this. Okay. What were your experiences in terms of here it is now? The 60s has brought some attention to the relevance of Emancipation Proclamation. I wouldn't even say that Mary Prince was a discussion during that time.
1: I'm sure it wasn't.
0: But certainly Emancipation Proclamation came into some of the discussion, as you said, through, you know, in the mid-60s, 63 forward. So here it is, you as a young adult in that period, witnessing now, certainly a lot of the civil rights era has some influence on that. But you as a young man and your peers during this time, experiencing the relevance and significance of emancipation during that time with the event, what are your recollections of some of the, if at all, the social activisms that integrated into the two-day event?
1: We have to get to the if at all.
0: If at all. if at all.
1: Let me tell you, I was actually a teacher. In 1956, I went abroad to train, got a scholarship to become a teacher. The system was you get 2 years training abroad, and you have to come back and teach for three. My aim at that time was to go into law. Mm. But I came back and actually finished teaching in Bermuda in about 1960. As a teacher in Bermuda, I never had a lesson that I taught to children in any history class, anything about slavery. So in 1963, I actually left Bermuda, went back to Canada, because I couldn't take the segregation anymore.
0: Right.
1: Having had the freedom for a couple of years in Canada, not to say that Canada is perfect, but in public affairs, there was no extreme racial segregation. And for the simple thing that is a major feature in Bermuda, the experience of going to the movies. Because in Bermuda, the attention and given to trying to bring about integration was highlighted by people who boycotted the theaters.
0: Mm-hmm.
1: Well, and that's because of all that negative experience of being turned away. Well, in Canada, theaters, of course, were open to everyone. So I never really experienced growing up in Bermuda or being in Bermuda in the late 1960s.
0: Right.
1: the first time, how long has emancipation been a part of Cutmich? Just in the last couple of years?
0: Well, this is, when we think of it, it's not in the last couple of years. Mm-hmm. I would give it probably its greatest attention, and I correlate it with, let's just say, probably the last, I'm going to give the benefit of the last 15 years especially.
1: Okay. Right?
0: The last 15 years especially, probably more so the last 10 years. And each year in the last 5 years, well, this is what, 2026. Mm-hmm. So let's say in the last, COVID, we missed out on Cutmich. So let's say in the last 7 years, especially, there's certainly more attention actively played out as part of the event.
1: Okay.
0: Right? Yeah.
1: So in my living abroad, I never heard anything about Cutmich and emancipation until about the last 5 to 7 years.
0: There you go.
1: And yeah. I was quite surprised.
0: So all of my African Diaspora Heritage Trail people who are out there, who actively actually are part of before opening ball, there's a commemoration and attention to Emancipation Proclamation. There's it's read out actually on the field.
1: Interesting. My experience of working in the Department of Community Affairs and Culture in 1981, I believe it was,
0: right.
1: We actually prepared, I worked with Nellie Musson.
0: Yes,
1: who
0: yes.
1: Had the history of Cutmich. And we put together a sort of citation about the history of Cutmich and got them nicely framed in cedar. And Sir John Swan presented it to the two teams on Cutmich Day. And so they...
0: That was 81, you said?
1: 81.
0: Okay.
1: Yeah. And it did have some of the history of bringing emancipation into it.
0: Mm-hmm.
1: And that was the first time I was really aware that Cutmich had anything to do with emancipation, when Nellie Musson revealed all of that history to me.
0: Well, you know, we've come a long way, baby. As they say, we've come a long way. And I would say even credit to ADHD, the African Diaspora Heritage Trail, Rashida, who also does, I think she just done some notable tours pertinent to Mary Prince, what is the 7 locations. Is very much something that is done very actively leading up to Cutmich, mm-hmm. right? So now you know, we do witness probably there is more of a concerted effort to make sure that not just, Emancipation Day and Mary Prince, Day 1 and Day 2 are very much spoken of, and that they are not just spoken of, they're acts to convey to people that this is of and very much a part of our history. So when you reflect and think in terms of what it was in your youth and leading up into your early adult life, how even... And I'm glad you put it that way. I mean, it's not even so much that people just frowned upon it. Mm-hmm. It's really a thing of discouraged.
1: Mm-hmm.
0: Bermudians, especially Black Bermudians, were discouraged to talk about it, or even misguided, miseducated in terms of the connection and relevance of it to Bermuda's heritage.
1: You know, when you think of Mary Prince, it goes beyond Bermuda's heritage.
0: Go ahead.
1: Mary Prince, when she was taken to England by her owner in Bermuda, she discovered that the English air was too good to breathe, so no slave could be in that country.
0: Right.
1: So the moment anybody who was enslaved landed in Britain, they were free. And she got this information from someone in the abolitionist movement. And so she ran away from her master and joined the abolitionist movement. She was the key star speaker when they traveled across the country,
0: mm-hmm.
1: Trying to get people interested in ending slavery. The average person in the UK had no idea what slavery was like in the colonies. But so when they brought her out to talk about her experience of being a slave, not only in Bermuda, but in mm-hmm. the West Indies, and the kinds of punishment and things that were going on, she was the number one star in all of these movements. And with the assistance of the abolitionist movement, they drew up a petition signed in her name and presented to the British Parliament.
0: Right.
1: And, of course, it was a loser before it started, because most of the people in the Parliament owned slaves in the West Indies. And, in fact, one of the key people, Gladstone, who was a major slave owner in the Parliament, his son became Prime Minister in the UK for four years or so. And, of course, another interesting point about him being one of the wealthiest slave owners was when reparation
0: came. I was going to get to that. Go ahead. You're going into the next part, but go ahead.
1: When reparation came, he was given 80 million pounds for the enslaved people that he mm-hmm. Produced.
0: You know, Mr. Robinson, with your commitment to Bermudian heritage and Bermuda Day, and certainly the extension of Bermuda Day, Bermudian heritage, are the two days that we celebrate tomorrow and Friday, linking it to emancipation, Mary Prince. But you just made an important notation in terms of reparations.
1: Mm-hmm.
0: And I really want to get your perspective on this here as one of our wise elders and historians on this. Because you just identified something. Right now, West Indian, Caribbean, right? On the African continent, especially West Africans, in terms of the movement toward reparations. And when you listen to this, know this movement is afoot right now, mm-hmm. as they have made I'm going to say certain pleas to the Westminster Parliament, and only to, I say disrespectfully, be dismissed. I'm saying they've been dismissed because apology is not granted. So they're being dismissed. What is Bermuda's role? How do you see Bermuda's role with the legacy of a Mary Prince? And I see you call back. I'm going to pull you into this conversation. What do you see as Bermuda's role? Because when I listen to the significance of a Mary Prince and her plea, her letter to the British Parliament, I believe that we have something that we should be adding to this discourse, this movement, this conversation of reparations as it's being discussed right now, especially to go with what you just described. There are British parliamentarians who receive reparations coming out of emancipation and Mary Prince's legacy.
1: We should be looking at Mary Prince even more of a contributor to history than to Bermuda. Mary Prince is the principal person that provided the interest in emancipation for everybody who was enslaved.
0: Mm.
1: So when emancipation came, slavery ended in all of the British colonies.
0: Yeah.
1: So, and
0: 1834.
1: And Bermuda,
0: yeah,
1: the number of slaves were minimal. So thousands, maybe even millions of people were freed because of her. So Mary Pence should be looked at in terms of Bermuda's history as a contributor to Bermuda, but a contributor to the world, mm-hmm. the whole world that was helped to be emancipated. I understand that there's a group of people in Bermuda now who've been pushing to have a street named after Mary Pence.
0: Yes, yes.
1: She needs more than a street.
0: Street, yeah.
1: There should be a major statue of Mary Pence in Bermuda, who freed people in Bermuda and freed people all across the British Empire.
0: Even knowing that, and for those of you, you know, Rashida and others, Leona, all of you, Curb, I know there's been some dispute in terms of the lightness of her. We can only go on written descriptions to give a depiction and act somewhat of a illustrative portrayal of what we think she looked like. Mm-hmm. But you're absolutely correct. So when you say that for Bermuda right now, as this global movement, and it is a global movement toward reparations, mm-hmm. we should be using the legacy, Bermuda, we should be using the legacy of Mary Pence that extends beyond just who she is and was to Bermuda, but what she represented to the world,
1: to the whole world
0: in terms of freedom.
1: Tourism should be advocating Mary Pence, who emancipated people all around the world. She was much more than someone who did something locally.
0: Mm-hmm.
1: So that's a key feature.
0: Right.
1: You mentioned something about reparation. Now, as you know, I write a series of blogs.
0: Yes.
1: And one of the research that I did was looking at all the slave owners. And I know there's a lot of talk about giving reparation to former colonies that are basically freed and operating with people who are mainly black living in that country.
0: Right.
1: One of the things that I found that included in the people who got reparation money, mm-hmm. there was one Nathaniel Wells, who was an enslaved man. He was born in the St. Kitts. His father was a slave owner, had children with his mother. Nathaniel, when he was very young, was very bright. His father decided to send him to Britain to be educated.
0: Mm-hmm.
1: Long story short, he became a lawyer. And during the time that he was in England, he became a lawyer. And before he got back to the West Indies, his father died.
0: Right.
1: And when his father died, he had two girls, but he was not able to will his estates to the girls. Nathaniel Wells suddenly found himself as a slave owner of two plantations.
0: Mm.
1: And what he did is freed his parents and so forth, his mother and all their siblings. And then he hired somebody to run the plantations for him. So when slavery ended, he put in his claim for reparation.
0: Yeah.
1: He's the only black person who ever got reparation so far for slaves Nathaniel Wells. Ironically, I lived in Bristol on the Bristol Channel.
0: Right.
1: The apartment I lived in was right across the channel where he lived and where his mansion was. I've been on his property, and the ruins now of his mansion are still there. But a lot of his property is subdivided into other areas. For example, there was even a racetrack on the property that he once owned.
0: So, which conveys a total disrespect and eradication, really, of that history.
1: It is. One other feature about it that I always find interesting was, because I write a blogs and my blog has been read internationally, mm-hmm. I got a letter from a lady, said she was doing research on her ancestor, Nathaniel Wells, and read my blog.
2: Mm-hmm.
1: And she told me that all of the children, once he died, all of his descendants moved to Australia or to Canada.
2: Mm.
1: And today, there are relatives, but all of his relatives are white people. None of them are black, because they all married white people.
2: Mm.
1: So the ancestors of Nathaniel Wells alive today are white people. Which, again...
0: In the Bristol area?
1: All over. But it brings to me a very interesting point that you may know who your direct parents and grandparents are, but if you go back far enough, you might be surprised who some of your relatives really were at one point. So it actually, taking it forward, recognizes the common humanity of all people, because everybody's human.
2: Mm-hmm. As you reflect on that common humanity of all people and place that in the context of the Bermudian heritage, yeah?
1: Mm-hmm.
2: And even with this subject matter that we're addressing,
1: mm-hmm.
2: integrated into, you know, this celebrated period of our two-day event,
1: mm-hmm.
2: which is, yes, cup match, but cup match with Emancipation and Mary Prince Day,
1: mm-hmm.
2: yeah? What do you see as our current responsibility, first as people of Bermuda, but also as someone who worked in cultural affairs, mm-hmm. and may I add, people, you know, we shouldn't have to shop around for a grand marshal of Bermuda Day. I would say next year we invite Mr. Robinson back to Bermuda, his homeland, as one of the chief marshals of Bermuda Day. I just put that piece in there.
1: Oh,
2: yeah.
1: Quite an issue.
2: You're not asking. I'm telling. Okay?
1: Okay.
2: I'm telling. And I say that because our negligence to not do so feeds the dismissal of our history.
1: You asked me what should we be doing today?
2: Yeah, Courtney.
1: Educate our children with the true history of Bermuda. As you know, Cheryl Packwood has recently discovered that Bermuda enacted the first slave laws ever.
2: Right.
1: All of the other slave laws, the Barbados Slave Code in Virginia, the slave laws, copied what was in Bermuda.
2: See,
1: and when you read what the slave law was in Bermuda, it will stun you. I almost hesitate to say,
2: which is so important, because let's go back to that when you talk about what you were not taught in school.
1: That's right.
2: I got bits and pieces in school, knew more about the education informally because I was exposed to literature that taught me of these things, right? Coming forward, even as a teacher, you know, and then you don't know. I mean, the depth of knowledge that I have now of a Mary Prince is not the depth of knowledge that I had of Mary Prince when I was a teacher. Spoke of her vaguely, right? And made connections to her and Booth as an abolitionist.
1: Mm-hmm.
2: But when we think in terms of where we are today, and you're right, what our responsibilities are in terms of educating our children is really educating our children and our adults.
1: It's very,
2: because there's still, Mr. Robinson, the colonized mindset of denial.
1: That's why
2: in the abundance of information.
1: Out of respect for the adults, but I put the emphasis on teaching the children.
2: Yeah.
1: Adults many of them have already made up their minds.
0: Yeah.
1: You can try your best. You're not going
0: to. You didn't convince. Yeah,
1: you're not going to
0: yeah.
1: convince. And teach the truth.
0: With all of the knowledge and information that we have readily available to us via internet and everything else,
1: it's all there.
0: Yeah.
1: But adults skip over that.
0: Yeah.
1: Okay. But the children are the future. Give the children honesty and truth in history, and things will work out. Now, the one, I don't know if I should mention it when I think about it. The slave laws in Bermuda.
0: Mm-hmm. Bitches, go ahead.
1: It was so harsh. I can't even imagine. But I'm going to say it in the sense of being open.
0: Mm-hmm.
1: Because anybody can look up Cheryl's work.
0: Yeah.
1: You know the term wandering abroad.
0: Yeah.
1: Okay.
0: Yeah, yeah.
1: During the time of slavery, any enslaved person who wandered abroad without a note from his owner, any person who was white and free could kill that person without any formal charge of murder against them.
0: That was a term that was commonly used in law in Bermuda up into the early 70s, isn't it?
1: In fact, if the person didn't do it, they would be charged themselves for failure to do it.
0: Right.
1: And had to give up some of the crops or whatever it was that they did. That was a law in Bermuda at one point. And that's the kind of law that other slave codes worked on from.
0: You know, I want to give opportunity for some of the callers to ask you some questions, because I know at the top of the hour you do have to leave, and I want to get something in for the benefit of the callers. Good night. Happy cut match to you. You're on all fronts. We have Mr. Ladro Robinson. What's the question you have of us today? Hello, hello. Hello, hello. What's happening here? Caller? Oh, we lost the caller. Okay. Feel free to call back, caller. Okay, here we go. Good night, we're in all fronts.
3: Hello, hey, Drew Robinson, how you doing? It's Glenn Fubler here.
0: Hey, Brother Glenn.
3: Yes, how you doing, man?
0: Yes, all right.
1: I work.
3: How you doing, man?
1: I'm good. I recall the times we worked together when I was living.
3: Yes. It's good to hear your voice. Welcome back for Cop Match.
1: Thank you.
3: On that point, the last point that you made, because I heard him and I was nipping out of the room, but I heard you mention the law and the fact that Cheryl Packwood did that research.
0: Yes.
3: On the law. And interestingly enough, I just heard just yesterday or day before yesterday, I heard the Prime Minister of Barbados make a speech, and she cited similarly law, and she was contending that law was in Barbados. Now, I may have missed a point that she was making, but in other words, I'm saying that just as Cheryl was suggesting that our law became a template for, and did I hear you say that it became a template even in the U.S.?
1: Yes, in Virginia, they wrote the laws.
3: Well, the Barbadian Prime Minister was contending that their law, the Barbadian law, so I don't know, about that just has to be something, just as I just overheard it. But it doesn't make any difference in that, you know, the laws might have been very similar in both. The question is, where was it first?
1: It was first in Bermuda in 1616, and the Barbados Code comes after that. The Barbados Code copied what was in Bermuda.
3: Okay, right. That's what Cheryl was saying there. Okay.
1: Yes.
0: Yeah.
3: Okay. And just to let you know that, in fact, I was arrested in 1971, I believe.
0: For wandering abroad?
3: For wandering abroad. In the Black Parade cadre.
0: Yes.
3: I was on security duty, and the police were spying in our office, and somebody came and told me I was on duty, and went, and they through the course of the evening, they arrested me. They never sent me to court, but that was the charge that they had me under. So right. my nickname in the Berets was Wandering Abroad. I embrace it. You know what I'm saying?
1: It's a good thing you weren't doing it in 1660.
3: Yeah, I would have been dead.
1: You would have been dead.
3: but on another note, as far as the issue of... So you were in Bermuda in the... like say early 70s.
1: No.
3: To come back to when?
1: I left by 63. I left. I came back.
3: And then when did you get back?
1: I got back in 78 when I was hired to become the director
3: of committee. Right. So, but in those early, because Lou's a little lighter than me age wise.
2: Yeah.
3: But I contend, while my memory is not pristine on it. But I contend that, in fact, in the 60s, remember we had the Renaissance, you know, the Black Power movement. And, in fact, in 69, when we had the Black Power conference, it came on the, you know, just days after Cup Match.
2: Yeah.
3: So Cup Match took on, and it wasn't formal, mind you. It wasn't a formal deal, but at the grassroots, all of us at the grassroots embraced that the idea of emancipation. We learned, you know, as you know, we could try to make history rather than just some...
2: take history.
3: Yeah. And so we actually brought it to the table informally. And I was just... We did a thing, you may have seen the paper, we did something at the Sally Bassett. We had some organizations at Sally Bassett.
2: Yeah.
3: On Monday.
2: Yes.
3: Celebrating, you know, the emancipation. And we brought that point up that, in fact, one of the people that we had there, I had there, was Hassan Durham, who was a 15-year veteran of Cup Match. But his father, the great Bobby Durham, Eugene Bobby Durham, he and I were amongst some other folks, and Bobby was, we went to Cup Match probably 6:30 that morning in 77, Cup Match at Somerset, and we had the petition for Boris and Tacklin at the Cup Match. And when I went to London later on that year, I took the petition with us, and we presented it to the Foreign and Commonwealth Office. I remember telling them that the dust of Cup Match was in the 7,000, you know, literally, it was dusty documents that we had in a big envelope. And it was the dust of Cup Match that we were carrying there, along with the 7,000 signatories.
2: Oh, wow.
3: But I made that point to say that Cup Match became a, especially during that 70s era, it became a grand, not just for the game, but this is where, you know, statements were being made, work was being done, going beyond just the game.
2: Glenn, let me ask you this here, because I do recall during that period in the 70s.